Welcome to our Eucharistic celebration on this 21st Sunday of the year. The question that Jesus asks the disciples in the Gospel today, "Who do people say I am?" is a question he asks of all of us. How we answer that question will reflect our relationship with Jesus. Our celebrant today is Father Vanoth. Please join in singing as one voice in Christ our gathering song, "How Great Thou Art."

0: In the name of the Father, and of the Son, and of the Holy Spirit. The grace of our Lord Jesus Christ, and the love of God, and the fellowship of the Holy Spirit be with you all. And welcome to the 21st Sunday in Ordinary Time. Brothers and sisters, as we are in the presence of God to celebrate this Holy Eucharist, let us call to mind our sins and failures and ask pardon and mercy from God. I confess to Almighty God and to my brothers and sisters that I have greatly sinned in my thoughts and in my words, in what I have done, in what I have failed to do, through my most grievous fault. Therefore, I ask Blessed Mary, ever Virgin, all the angels and saints, and to my brothers and sisters, to pray for me to the Lord our God. May Almighty Lord God have mercy on us, forgive us our sins, and bring us to everlasting life. Lord, have mercy. Christ, have mercy. Lord, have mercy. Glory to God in the highest. On earth, peace to people of good will. We praise you, we bless you, we adore you, we glorify you. We give you thanks for your great glory. Lord God, Heavenly King, O God, Almighty Father, Lord Jesus Christ, only begotten Son, Lord God, Lamb of God, Son of the Father, you take away the sins of the world, have mercy on us. Take away the sins of the world, receive our prayer. You are seated at the right hand of the Father, have mercy on us. For you alone are the Holy One, you alone are the Lord, you alone are the Most High, Jesus Christ, with the Holy Spirit, in the glory of God the Father. Amen. Let us pray. O God, who caused the minds of the faithful to unite in a single purpose, grant your people to love what you command and to desire what you promise, that amid the uncertainties of this world, our hearts may be fixed on that place where true gladness is found. Through our Lord Jesus Christ, your Son, who lives and reigns with you in the unity of the Holy Spirit, God, forever and ever.
1: A reading from the prophet Isaiah. Thus says the Lord of hosts to Shebna, the master of the palace, I dismiss you from your office, I remove you from your post. And the same day I call on my servant Eliakim, son of Hilkiah. I invest him with your robe, gird him with your sash, entrust him with your authority. And he shall be a father to the inhabitants of Jerusalem and to the house of Judah. I place the key of the house of David on his shoulder. Should he open, no one shall close. Should he close, no one shall open. I drive him like a peg into a firm place. He will become a throne of glory for his father's house. This is the word of the Lord.
2: Thanks be to God.

0: A reading from the letter of St. Paul to the Romans. How rich are the depths of God, how deep his wisdom and knowledge, and how impossible to penetrate his motives or understand his methods. Who could ever know the mind of the Lord? Who could ever be his counselor? Who could ever give him anything or lend him anything? All that exists comes from him. All is by him and for him. To him be glory forever. Amen. This is the word of the Lord. We'll stand now and welcome the gospel. Alleluia, alleluia. You are Peter, the rock on which I will build my church. The gates of hell will not hold out against it. Alleluia.
1: The Lord be with you. A reading from the Holy Gospel according to St. Matthew. When Jesus came to the region of Caesarea Philippi, he put this question to his disciples. Who do people say the Son of Man is? And they said, some say he is John the Baptist, some Elijah, and others Jeremiah, or one of the prophets. But you, he said, who do you say I am? And Simon Peter spoke up, you are the Christ, he said, the Son of the living God. Jesus replied, Simon, son of Jonah, you are a happy man, because it was not flesh and blood that revealed this to you, but my Father in heaven. So I now say to you, you are Peter, and on this rock I will build my church, and the gates of the underworld can never hold out against it. I will give the keys of the kingdom of heaven. Whatever you bind on earth shall be considered bound in heaven. Whatever you loose on earth shall be considered loosed in heaven. Then he gave the disciples strict orders not to tell anyone that he was the Christ. The Gospel of the Lord. Praise to you, Lord Jesus Christ. My dear friends, in Jesus Christ, today's liturgy invites us to have a deeper understanding of Jesus as our Lord and Master. In the first reading, Prophet Isaiah tells us about the decisive intervention of the Lord God to remove the corrupt official who did not take care of his people. In the second reading, St. Paul to the Romans is explaining how deep the knowledge of God is, or how rich is the knowledge of God is. Thus St. Paul speaks about the inscrutable mystery of God, the creator of the Lord, all that exists. In the gospel reading, Jesus reveals his true identity to his disciples. Jesus put two questions to his disciples. The first question is, who do men say that I am? He wants to know what the people of the time think about him, not for his self-identity. The answers are, as expressed by his disciples, consist of the following. Some say that you are John the Baptist, and some say that you are the prophet Elijah, or some say that you are Jeremiah, one of the old prophets. Hence, the perception of the people in general are limited to the understanding of Jesus as a prophet, a man of God. Then Jesus puts this second question, a personal one, to his disciples. Who do you say that I am? It's a very searching question. Peter immediately confesses, you are the Christ, the Son of God. Jesus prizes the answer of St. Peter today. And thus, he gave a office of the church to Peter, because that revelation coming from God, not from St. Peter's own. So he confirms the role of Peter in the future of the church, and he is the rock on which Jesus will build his church. I still remember the words of St. Mother Teresa, "I see Jesus in every human being." On the other occasions, he says, there are so many religions, and each one has its different ways of following God. And I follow Christ, and Jesus is my God. So as a conclusion of today's gospel, what do we receive the message of today's liturgy? Today, Jesus put the same question to each of us, each one of us. Who do you say that I am? So our own personal experience with Jesus is totally different. Each one has your own experience of Jesus. Perhaps as the years gone by, our faith experiences of Jesus have deepened and strengthened. And we have the right to share this experience to other people. We have the right to share this experience of Jesus with the other people as well as our younger generations. So they faithfully transmitted their faith experiences to the future generations as the apostles did in their day-to-day life. As I mentioned it, we have the duty and the responsibility to share the experience of Jesus to the other people. And Jesus is inviting us to do the same in these present times. I remember the words of Pope Francis in his apostolic exhortation entitled Joy of the Gospel, tells us that no doctrinal or theological exposition can replace the personal experience of Jesus. Let us ask ourselves, who do we say that Jesus is? Or how do we say who Jesus is? How do we experience of him in every day of life? Please stand.
2: I believe in one God, the Father Almighty, maker of heaven and earth, of all things visible and invisible. I believe in one Lord Jesus Christ, the only begotten Son of God, born of the Father before all ages, God from God, light from light, true God from true God, begotten, not made, consubstantial with the Father. Through him all things were made. For us and for our salvation, he came down from heaven, and by the Holy Spirit was incarnate of the Virgin Mary and became man. For our sake he was crucified under Pontius Pilate. He suffered death and was buried, and rose again on the third day in accordance with the Scriptures. He ascended into heaven and seated at the right hand of the Father. He will come again in glory to judge the living and the dead, and his kingdom will have no end. I believe in the Holy Spirit, the Lord, the giver of life, who proceeds from the Father and the Son, who with the Father and the Son is adored and glorified, who has spoken through the prophets. I believe in one holy Catholic and apostolic church. I confess one baptism for the forgiveness of sins, and I look forward to the resurrection of the dead and the life of the world to come. Amen. My dear friends, we know that God loves us. So together we profess our faith in Jesus and come before him in prayer with the needs of all the people.
3: We pray that our church will use the authority given to Peter with compassion and wisdom. Lord, hear us.
1: Lord, hear our prayer.
3: We pray that forgiveness will always be a sign that God is present in our lives and in our school communities. Lord, hear us.
2: Lord, hear our prayer.
3: We pray for all who are sick or suffering in any way, especially those who have been hurt by the church. May they be granted healing, peace, and comfort. Lord, hear us.
2: Lord, hear our prayer.
3: We pray that the leaders of our country will look after those living with disabilities, that they may not be pushed aside, overlooked, or underestimated. Lord, hear us.
2: Lord, hear our prayer.
3: We pray our hearts and minds are guided to a meaningful understanding of the problems of the poor, the oppressed, the unemployed, and all in need of assistance anywhere. Lord, hear us.
2: Lord, hear our prayer.
3: We pray for all those who died recently. Dan Aguas, Soaring Saparasip, Mil Gatto, Domenico Spassaro, Austin Kerr, Lorraine Simpson, Stanley Reed, Leposava Jokic, Adwig Scooter, Kathleen Hogan, and John Burke. And for all those whose anniversaries we remember at this time.

0: grant them everlasting life, peace and joy in the kingdom of heaven. Lord, hear us.
1: Lord, hear our prayer.
0: Please join in reciting our parish prayer together.
1: Mary,
0: Mother of Jesus, and our Mother, bless the community of Geelong and look over all the people who are part of our parish community of St Mary's of the Angels. May we continue to live like you and your Son Jesus in the spirit of justice, love and peace. Amen.
1: Loving God, like Peter, we come to know you in faith. In that faith, we bring it to you these prayers for ourselves and others. We ask this through Christ our Lord.
0: Amen.

Pray, my dear friends, that my sacrifice and yours may be acceptable to God the Almighty Father. Let us pray. O Lord, who gained for yourself a people by adoption, through the one sacrifice offered once for all, bestow graciously on us, we pray, the gifts of unity and peace in your church. We make this prayer through Christ our Lord. The Lord be with you. Lift up your hearts. Let us give thanks to the Lord our God. It's truly right and just, our duty and our salvation, always and everywhere, to give you thanks, Lord, Holy Father, Almighty and Eternal God. For you so loved the world that in your mercy you sent us the Redeemer to live like us in all things but sin, so that you might love in us what you loved in your Son, by whose obedience we have been restored to those gifts of yours, that by sinning we got lost in disobedience. And so, Lord, with all the angels and saints, we give you thanks, as in exaltation we acclaim: Holy, holy, holy Lord, God of hosts, heaven and earth full of your glory, Hosanna in the highest. Blessed is he who comes in the name of the Lord, Hosanna in the highest. You are indeed holy, O Lord, the font of all holiness. Make holy, therefore, these gifts, we pray, by sending down your Spirit upon them like the dewfall, so that they may become for us the body and the blood of our Lord Jesus Christ. At the time he was betrayed and he entered willingly into his passion, he took bread and, giving thanks, broke it and gave it to his disciples, saying, "Take this, all of you, and eat of it, for this is my body, which will be given up for you." In a similar way, when supper was ended, he took the chalice, and once more giving thanks, he gave it to his disciples, saying, "Take this, all of you, and drink from it, for this is the chalice of my blood, the blood of the new and eternal covenant, which will be poured out for you and for many for the forgiveness of sins. Do this in memory of me." The mystery of faith. When we eat this bread and drink this cup, we proclaim the death, O Lord, until you come again. Therefore, as we celebrate the memorial of his death and resurrection, we offer you, Lord, the bread of life and the chalice of salvation, giving thanks that you have held us worthy to be in your presence and minister to you. Humbly we pray that, partaking of the body and blood of Christ, we may be gathered into one by the Holy Spirit. Remember, Lord, your church spread throughout the world, and bring her to the fullness of charity, together with Leo, our Pope, Peter, our Archbishop, and his assistant bishops, and all the clergy. Remember also brothers and sisters who have fallen asleep in the hope of the resurrection, and all who have died in your mercy. Welcome them into the light of your face. Have mercy on us all, we pray, that with the Blessed Virgin Mary, Mother of God, with the Blessed Joseph, her spouse, with the blessed apostles and all the saints who have pleased you throughout the ages, we may merit to be coerced to eternal life and may praise and glorify you through your Son, Jesus Christ. Through him, and with him, and in him, O God Almighty Father, in the unity of the Holy Spirit, all glory and honor is yours forever and ever. By the Savior's command and formed by divine teaching, we dare to pray. Our Father,
Thy kingdom come, thy will be done on earth as it is in heaven. Give us this day our daily bread, and forgive us our trespasses, as we forgive those who trespass against us. And lead us not into temptation, but deliver us from evil. Deliver us, Lord, we pray, from every evil. Graciously grant peace in our days, that by the help of your mercy, we may be always free from sin and safe from all distress, as we await the blessed hope and the coming of our Savior, Jesus Christ. Lord Jesus Christ, who said to your apostles, "Peace I leave you, my peace I give you," look not on our sins, but on the faith of your church, and graciously grant her peace and unity in accordance with your will, who live and reign forever and ever. The peace of the Lord be with you always. Let's offer each other the sign of peace. Lamb of God, you take away the sins of the world, have mercy on us. Lamb of God, you take away the sins of the world, have mercy on us. Lamb of God, you take away the sins of the world, grant us peace. May this mingling of body and blood of the Lord Jesus bring eternal life to all the saints. Jesus, Son of the living God, will be the will of the Father. Welcome the Holy Spirit.

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Blessed are those called to the supper of the Lamb. Lord, I am not worthy that you should enter under my roof, but only say the word and my soul shall be saved. May the body and blood of Christ keep us safe for eternal life. Amen.

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Complete within us, O Lord, we pray, the healing work of your mercy, and graciously perfect and sustain us, so that in all things we may please you. We make this prayer through Christ our Lord. The Lord be with you. May Almighty Lord God bless us, the Father, and the Son, and the Holy Spirit. Go forth, the Mass is ended. And thank you.

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presenting the Goodman Trio. Teddy Wilson to piano, Gene Krupa drums, Benny Goodman clarinet, and they're going to send you their arrangement of I Can't Help Loving That Man.

0: And we'll leave Benny Goodman's trio there with Can't Help Loving That Man. It's 2.5 minutes to 11 o'clock. Thank you for tuning in to That Mess from St. Mary's. And thanks to Josh for doing the production work. There'll be another Mass from St. Mary's next Sunday morning starting at 10 o'clock. So please rejoin us then. Coming up very shortly on The Pulse, we have Just Jazz. Great program coming up. Stay tuned.
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0: And the weather for today, Sunday the 23rd of August. Where's the year going? The weather today, partly cloudy, they say. The chance of fog early this morning, light winds. Top of 18 predicted for Geelong today. For tomorrow, Monday, an overnight low of 8 and a warmer maximum of 19. Cloudy with a medium chance of showers most likely at night tomorrow. Tuesday, showers easing, 15. Wednesday, cloudy, 16. Thursday, partly cloudy, 17. And Friday, a shower or two, 17, the predicted maximum. Right now, out at the Geelong Racecourse, the temperature at 11 o'clock is 11 degrees. Stay tuned now for Just Jazz.

0: there and welcome to Just Jazz on Geelong's 94.7 The Pulse. With you today, you have Ross Williamson.
1: And Peter Fogarty.
0: And we trust you're enjoying our new theme. We're certainly enjoying it too. On today's program, we've got a selection of music made by Peter Fogarty. Peter, tell us about your program.
1: Well, we're going to have ones from the 20s, 30s and 40s. And in the second half of the show, a lot of things done in Australia and a lot of things done not very far from this very place.
0: Excellent. Well, we're starting off with perhaps the most respected American composer in the jazz of genre. And that would be Duke Ellington.
1: The Duke. So we got Duke Ellington. This was recorded in New York City on the 20th of November 1950. And it's called Great Times.

0: Duke Ellington and his orchestra recorded in 1950. Yes. That was called Great Times, and I imagine that was Cat Anderson playing the trumpet up high.
1: I'd say so, yes. Well, we're still in 1950 now. This was recorded sometime between November 18 and December 4th by Barney Kessel, and I believe we have some information on him.
0: Well, not so much information on him as a sort of a salutary tale that he told about prejudice in the United States. And this is something that happened in 1944. Barney Kessel, the guitarist, was in what's called a classic movie short called Jammin' the Blues, filmed in 44 for Warner Brothers. Norman Grantz was supervising. And Barney Kessel was asked if it was true that in deference to the Southern market, he'd been put in shadows in the background because all the other participants were black.
1: Right.
0: And his answer was, well, that's absolutely true. They wouldn't be able to sell it below the Mason-Dixon line. Jack Warner, of Warner Brothers, didn't really want to go through with the project when he saw that everyone was black but me.
1: Right.
0: He spoke to Norman Grantz about it and asked why he didn't just get a black guitarist. He felt it would be much simpler to do it that way. But Norman Grantz said no, because the people that were here are not here because they are black or white. They're here because they are the people he wanted.
1: Fair enough.
0: And Barney Kessel goes on, they kicked it around for a while trying to find a solution. And finally, the solution was that I was in the shadows. It kind of inferred pictorially that I might be black.
1: Right.
0: And that's how things were in 1944. Right. And even they had a close-up of him, of his hands, and they stained them with berry juice.
1: Oh, God. These things happen, unfortunately.
0: Well, they did, and hopefully they happen less now.
1: Yes, less. Mm. Hasn't been eliminated, but at least it's less.
0: Yeah. Anyway, let's have a listen to Barney Kessel, the guitarist. Yes.
1: Well, in spite of all these things, the name of the song is Swonderful.

0: It's wonderful there, recording from 1952. And if you thought the pianist there was pretty good, well, yes, he was. That was Oscar Peterson. Barney Kessel was playing the guitar and Ray Brown the bass. Yes, a recording made in Los Angeles in 52. And in fact, Peter, I see you've selected two pretty good pianists.
1: I was about to say this. We got another one now. This was recorded on the 22nd of February 1940 in Los Angeles, and it's Art Tatum. Who else? With Get Happy.

0: Art Tatum playing the piano there and showing great technical expertise as well as, I guess, harmonic knowledge and ability. And we were reminiscing there about a TV interview that you may have seen quite some years ago now. Andre Previn interviewed Oscar Peterson, and the two of them spent quite a lot of time talking about Art Tatum. So, yeah, his influence lived on, certainly as far as Oscar Peterson and, well, maybe with others now too. You're listening to some jazz with Ross and Peter.
1: Well, we seem to be going all over the place. We've been in New York, we've been in Los Angeles. Well, now we're going to go to San Francisco. And on the 27th of November 1954 with Muggsy Spanier. And I believe that you've got some information about him.
0: No, have nothing particularly prepared.
1: It was somebody else. That was it. That must have been two other people. Anyway, we've got Muggsy Spanier, and the song, of course, is Moonglow.

0: And that was Moonglow, believe it or not. A group led by Muggsy Spanier playing the cornet with a bunch of other musicians, recorded in 1954, November of that year, in San Francisco. 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We'll be back very shortly with that great, well, is he a clarinet or a soprano sax player? We'll let you listen and figure it out. Back shortly.
1: Hi, I'm Mel. The Pulse bridges generations. 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
0: 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We would like to hear from you. This program was prepared by Peter Fogarty. Peter.
7: Right, well, we've got Sidney Bechet now, and he's playing the soprano sax on this one, and it's recorded in New York on April 28th, 1941, and it's called I Know That You Know.

0: And that was Judy Garland with On the Sunny Side of the Street. I haven't got an exact date for that, but I think it was around about 1942.
1: Lovely rich voice she had then.
0: Oh, yes, yes. You know, and, you know, so good. And again, such a nice recorded legacy.
1: Indeed, yes. And before On the Sunny Side of the Street, we heard I Know That You Know, which was not quite as leisurely as the Judy Garland track. They all seem to be fairly well hyped up. A recording made in New York in April of 41 by Sidney Bechet and his New Orleans feet warmers.
0: Well, now we're going, we're still in New York, and we're going to September the 18th, 1948, the Charlie Parker's All-Stars, with Miles Davis on trumpet, Charlie Parker on alto sax, John Lewis on piano, Curly Russell on bass, and Max Roach on drums, and the number is Parker's Mood.

0: That was an interesting chance to hear Charlie Parker in more reflective mood. And we heard, of course, John Lewis, he of the Modern Jazz Quartet, also similarly very sophisticated and laid back. That was Parker's Mood. Charlie Parker's All Stars, it was called, recorded in September 48.
1: And there's a version of that, Come With Me If You Want To Go To Kansas City, where there's been a vocalese written over that break. And while we're in the mood for all of this, we've got Clarence Beeks. Clarence Beeks, you might ask. He was also known as King Pleasure. He lived from March 24, 1922 to March 21st, 1981. So he didn't quite make his birthday. But he did one over the chords of I'm in the Mood for Love called Moody's Mood. And I've actually learnt that myself. I first heard it sung by Georgie Fame, and it meant getting the lyrics, typing them out, making marks where you could take a little breath or a big breath, because there's a lot of lyrics in there. And so but here we are now with the man himself who did it, although it was Eddie Jefferson wrote the lyrics, but King Pleasure's doing it. And this is called Moody's Mood. And there's a female singer in there with him at one stage, and that happens to be Blossom Dearie. And this was recorded in 1952. So King Pleasure with Moody's Mood.

0: promised land. Maybe there we can find a good place to use a loving state of mind. I'm so tired of being without and never knowing what love's about. James Moody, you can come on in, man, and you can blow now if you want to. We're through.
1: Moody's mood there, and we heard the voice of King Pleasure with a little interpolation of I Blossom Dearie, a recording from 1952. And Peter, as a singer, did that bring back memories?
2: Yes, it did. Yes. Oh, it's so well written. It's so well written. And, you know, but it takes a bit of work, but it pays off.
1: But as you said, a lot of words.
2: And, of course, the other one, Going to Kansas City, Parker's Mood, somebody does a very good version of that is Kenny Miller.
1: Right, a Geelong musician.
2: Indeed. Yeah, so he does a very good version of that one. Mm. Well, anyway, we've got someone doing a good version here of It's Only a Paper Moon in May 1961. It is Ella Fitzgerald with the Billy May Orchestra. This is from the Harold Arlen Songbook.
1: It's Only a Paper Moon.
2: Yep.

0: Ah, oh, Ella Fitzgerald there, what a wonderful voice. And that, of course, was It's Only a Paper Moon she was performing there as one of the recordings made in the Songbook series. That was the Billy May Orchestra recording in 1961. A couple of, well, as usual, Peter, you've chosen some wonderful voices for us to hear.
1: Oh, God, yes. It's probably because I enjoy such good singing.
0: Ah, yes. Well, I think we all do.
1: Well, we've got a vibraphonist now, or vibraphonist, Roy Ayres.
0: I'd say vibes player.
1: Vibes player. He played the vibes. Yeah, good vibes. Well, this was Roy Ayres. At the age of 5, he was given his first pair of vibraphone mallets by Lionel Hampton, which is a good start.
0: Certainly, yes, yeah, a great start.
1: Yeah.
0: when you get a mentor like that, yeah. The recording we're going to hear was made in 1976. And Roy Ayres, being born in 1940, well, he was 36 then, born in Los Angeles, by the way. And over his career, he's recorded in what's described as a variety of commercially acceptable styles. He formed a few years before this recording, in 1970, he recorded a group called Ubiquity. And they produced 20 albums in 12 years, sadly veering towards disco in the late 1970s.
1: Right.
0: He was a popular singer, a great showman, and a firm believer in audience participation. But the review that I'm reading says he never quite allows commercial considerations to stifle his jazz virtuosity. And so he's been able to bring jazz vibes to a wider public. So good on him, Roy Ayres, vibes.

0: And that was Scott Hamilton, recorded in 1986 with Just In Time.
1: A very pleasant style of playing tenor sax. He was the young star when I first saw him in the 80s. I've seen him a couple of times.
0: Right.
1: I think he might live in Europe now and or Scandinavia and perform with different groups there. And yeah, he's an asset to jazz, no doubt. And before Scott Hamilton, we heard that group with a slightly different sound to them, different tone, different construction, different concept,
0: yes.
1: Led by the vibes player Roy Ayres in the middle of the 70s. Everybody Loves the Sunshine, sounding a bit poppy.
0: And everybody back in those days, there was always the repeated vocal line. They'd say it over and over and over and over. So much of pop music was like that. And advertising, everything. They just sort of repeat this one thing. It's like, it's the word, it's the word, it's the word, it's the word. You know. And then Philip Glass appeared.
1: Yes.
0: Although, when I first heard Philip Glass, you know, I was thinking, oh, God, you know, over and over and over. And then one day I heard a piece he'd written for organ, and I thought I'd take back everything I said against Philip Glass. You know, when he does write something, he writes it well. So,
1: Oh, yes. You can say that about many artists. You can say, I hate Picasso's painting, but he actually was a very good painter in a more traditional, formal style, if he wanted to be.
0: If he wanted to be, yes. Well, what we've got now, we've got Ray Charles. This was recorded around about 1952, and it's his cover of the song, Baby, Won't You Please Come Home. And I had the feeling when he was recording this, he was trying to sound like someone else. See if you can guess.

you come home? Baby, where have you been? Why don't you come home to daddy? Baby, won't you please come home, begging once more? Baby, won't you please come home? See you soon, babe. 94.7, The Pulse.

0: And that was Lester Young, recorded in Chicago on the 9th of November 1936, with Carl Smith on trumpet, Lester Young on tenor sax, Count Basie on the piano, Walter Page on the bass, Joe Jones on the drums, and Jimmy Rushing.
1: Yes, it was an all-star cast there. And we had Shoeshine Boy. Before that, we had Baby, Won't You Please Come Home, featuring the voice of Ray Charles, who was sounding a bit like Nat King Cole.
0: Very much so, yes.
1: You're listening to Just Jazz on Geelong's 94.7 The Pulse with Ross and Peter. We'll be back very shortly.
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1: And the forecast for today, Sunday the 23rd of August, is for a partly cloudy day. They said there was a chance of fog early this morning. I hope that was true. And we are heading for a top of 18 degrees here in Geelong. For tomorrow, Monday, an overnight low of 8, and then a maximum of 19. Cloudy, with a medium chance of showers most likely at night. So that's tomorrow. Tuesday, showers easing, 15. Wednesday, cloudy, 16. Thursday, partly cloudy, 17. And Friday, a shower or two, 17. Right now, out at the Geelong Racecourse, the temperature is 13 degrees. And it's 3 minutes past 12 o'clock. Just a reminder that this afternoon on The Pulse, instead of hearing Celtic music and Adam Quaife and the Latino program, we've got football. Just one of two semi-finals. There'll be a similar semi-final broadcast next Sunday. But this afternoon, we'll hear a description of the match between the Belmont Lions and North Geelong. Belmont Lions, North Geelong. That'll be starting roughly quarter past one today. Something to look forward to. It's a bit different from your normal Sunday afternoon listening. But right now, you are listening to Just Jazz here on The Pulse, and it's Peter Fogarty's selection.
0: We're going now to Melbourne in early 1962. We've got Fred Thomas on the trumpet, Johnny Hawker on the trombone, Eddie Oxley on the clarinet, Bernie Duggan on the piano, Frank Walsh on the brass bass, Billy Hyde on the drums, and June Hamilton on vocal, with Shades of New Orleans.

0: And that was called Shades of New Orleans, a group there recorded in early 1962. And that recording made available to us by the Australian Jazz Museum. Please search for them online. Look out for them over in Warrandyte.
1: Yes.
0: A terrific organisation, the Australian Jazz Museum. Shades of New Orleans there. 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Our thanks to subscribers to The Pulse, particularly to those who've nominated Just Jazz as their favourite programme. And we especially thank the Geelong Jazz Club for being a community subscriber and supporting this radio station and jazz in that way. The Geelong Jazz Club has a website and a Facebook page. They keep up to date with the latest news. The Geelong Jazz Club's next gig is in September, September the 6th. They're presenting the singer Georgia Brooks with her swing tet, which includes a bunch of Geelong musicians. Let's just mention some of the other clubs around the place. On the 13th of September, the Ballarat Jazz Club has a gig. Oh, and they're presenting the band TBA, Peter.
1: Yes.
0: I guess that's to just preserve the mystery.
1: I know.
0: The Werribee Jazz Club is the 13th of September, Sunday afternoon. That's their next gig. And they're presenting the New Harlem Reunion Band. Seven-piece band, the New Harlem Reunion Band. And a reminder that the Wangaratta Festival of Jazz and Blues is on later this year. Two or three days of it. And if you'd like to book for that one, you need to go online. It starts at the end of October. Now, the website is wangjazzblues.com.au. A couple of other things I'll mention. The Williamstown International Jazz Festival is taking place in the second week of October, the 9th and 10th of October. So that's worth looking out for, the Williamstown International Jazz Festival. And in Geelong, on the 9th of September, at the Geelong Arts Centre, James Morrison will be in town with Patrick Bartley playing the sax, Wednesday the 9th of September. And a reminder that if you'd like to hear more jazz on the radio, even more than you hear on The Pulse, go to Win FM 88.9, our sister station in Werribee, and on Tuesday evenings they have a program called Jazzmatazz, starts at 8 o'clock. 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Peter, what's next?
1: We've got George Washing Machine and Ian Date recorded in 1994 from the Acid Trad CD, and it's called Maelstrom.

0: composition by Lionel Hampton there called Maelstrom. And we heard Lynn Wallace playing the drums on the cymbals there at the end. The Vibes there were played by Glenn Henrich. Nat Morrison was playing bass, Ian Dayton guitar, and George Washing Machine was playing the violin, then known as the Excelsior Quintet, or they were then back in, well, it's about a bit over 10 years ago. Next up on the Jazz Show, we have a group from Geelong.
1: Yes, it's the Grovelanders. We've got Barry Hurst on piano and vocals, Ken Hurst on the bass, Kevin Simmons on the drums, Steve Woodcock on the cornet, Rex Ford on the trombones, Bill Haldane on the clarinet. This was recorded live at Barry's basement in August 2003, and it's that old standard, the black and white rag.

0: Ah, no, that wasn't Winifred Atwell. That was Barry Hirst of the Grovelanders, recorded in 2003. Might have been some memories of a TV show featuring a bit of snooker. And we heard the black and white rag there. You're listening to Just Jazz on the Pulse. We've got another great recording from Geelong very shortly.
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4: We now have the Des Cam Jazz Band with Herb Jennings on trombone, Des Cam on cornet, David Hetherington on clarinet and tenor sax, Ron Rosser on drums, John Cox on banjo and guitar, David Myers on bass and Barry Hirst on piano. This was recorded the 11th of January 2005. I call it the post-election song. It's called You Broke Your Promise.

0: Half the Desk Cam Jazz Band, recorded in 2005 with You Broke Your Promise. And I think Herb Jennings, the trombonist, was having great fun in that group.
1: Yes. Well, now we have Doug DeVries, recorded in 1990 with Long Ago.
0: Yes, Doug DeVries, a guitarist who's been to Geelong and District quite a few times, I think. Always a pleasure to see him. Long Ago.

0: go. They're sounding very much like a Jobim composition, although we took that from a compilation, and we haven't actually got information, but I suspect that was Diana Clark performing or singing with Doug DeVries there, and possibly Stephen Grant playing the piano. But a recording from 1990, long ago. Doug DeVries, guitarist.
1: Well, speaking of lack of information, I've got the Sweethearts of Swing CD called On the Train, which came out in about 1995 or 6, but I don't have any information about who's on it. But the song is It's Only a Paper Moon.

0: And that was Ken Jones and his powerhouse crew, recorded the 28th of January 1982 in Melbourne. We've got Ken Jones doing the vocal, Fred Parks on the clarinet, Harry Price on the trombone, Roger Hodgson on the piano, Ken Simpson on the bass, and Rex Swan on the drums. And, of course, the song was Old Man Harlem.
1: And before that, we heard The Sweethearts of Swing, the students from Matthew Flinders Girls Secondary College, recorded back in 1995, and that was It's Only a Paper Moon. 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
1: 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Just a reminder that after this program, we'll be having a semi-final football broadcast, Belmont Lions against North Geelong. That's one of two finals played on a Sunday afternoon. And, yeah, so that's a reason to stick around after 1 o'clock today. But now, more jazz.
0: We've got the John Hawes Jazz Band now with It's a Long, Long Journey.

0: The new Melbourne jazz band recorded in 2003 there. And that was So What's New. The singer we heard there was the banjo player, Charlie Farley. And that was written by Peggy Lee and John Pisano.
1: Yes. Well, now we've got Hindustan. This is Frank Johnson's Fabulous Dixielanders, with Frank Johnson on trumpet and vocal, Jeff Kitchen on clarinet, Ken Evans on trombone, Jeff Bland on the piano, Peter Cleaver on banjo, Ron Williamson on string bass, and Wes Brown on drums.
0: Did you know any of those people, Peter?
1: I had lessons from two of them. I did arranging with Jeff Kitchen way back in 1975,

0: Frank Johnson's Fabulous Dixielanders, a recording made from the late 70s, that one. And that was Hindustan. Hope you enjoyed that.
1: Well, we're going back now to July 7th, 1963, which was actually a Sunday. Something I remember. And we've got Roger Bell and his Pagan Pipers. So we got Roger Bell on trumpet, Neville Stribling on reeds, Ade Monsborough on reeds, Rex Green on piano, Jack Varney on guitar, Peter Cleaver on banjo, Lou Silbereisen on bass, and Len Barnard on drums. And it's the Roger Bell number called The Wombat.

0: And that was Doris Day, and saying it's a brilliant sunshiny day outside, we thought we'd do something totally different called Singing in the Rain, if you hadn't guessed.
1: Ah, yes, a classic song these days. And before that, we heard Roger Bell with his Pagan Pipers, a recording from 1963, The Wombat, Roger's own composition. Well, that's it for this edition of Just Jazz. Thank you very much for tuning in. Please tune in every Sunday between 11 and 1 for more jazz here on The Pulse. And remember, on Friday afternoons at 3 o'clock, you've got Hot, Sweet and Jazzy. Coming up very shortly, we'll be crossing over to Alan, who's in charge of the football broadcast this afternoon. We've got the Belmont Lions playing North Geelong as part of the final series, so please stick around for that. Until we're with you again, it's bye-bye now from Ross Williamson
0: and Peter Fogarty.
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6: And a very good afternoon to you all. Alan Mitchell here. A big thank you to Ross and Peter for Jazz on the Pulse. Fantastic music, as always. Okay, the weather for today... For Sunday, 18 expected, partly clouds, a lovely day out there. And overnight we're down to 8 degrees, 19 tomorrow, light shower or two. Tuesday, 15, showers easing. Wednesday, we're looking at 16. And next Thursday, 17, we're partly cloudy. Next Friday, 17. Next Saturday, 18. So we're starting to get into the high teens now, which is nice. Our weather at the Geelong Racecourse at the moment is sitting on a lovely 14 sunny degrees. Okay, now our normal programming is not on today. We're especially going to the... there's a football match on today for the GDFNL between the Belmont Lions and North Geelong, the elimination final there today, and also... we'll be doing it next Saturday and Sunday also. Meantime, I'll play some music until we cross over, possibly 15:15. Not sure at this moment, but in the meantime, we'll stay tuned for the footy coming up this afternoon. Okay, we'll go with the...

0: It's finals time at the GDFNL football. The elimination final is between Belmont Lions and North Geelong, also at the St Albans Reserve. Broadcast coverage begins at 1:30 p.m.
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2: Good afternoon. Elimination final day here this afternoon. I can hear an echo coming back at me there, but that's all right. We'll get that corrected. Interesting contest yesterday. We've got Belmont Lions today taking on North Geelong, and we are looking forward to that game. We actually did this game a couple of weeks back, two or three weeks back. We saw them play. North Geelong had control of the game early, and Belmont kicked some late goals, which made their scoreboard look respectable. I think the other game, I think Belmont won quite convincingly during the course of the year. So they both won a piece here this afternoon, and obviously the loser can say goodnight to this finals campaign for 2026. So we're looking forward to that. We'll discuss that a little bit later on. We'll get into the program, though. Welcome, Richard Grubbycations.
3: Well, back 2 days in a row. Thanks very much, Smitty. And again, welcome to all our listeners and everybody watching the live stream. I hope the netball live stream, I hope that goes all right today, because apparently they had a few problems. You got a message on them on the live stream, but you ignored your daughter, so that's fair enough. I thought you might have got in trouble when you got home. But, hey, a really good game yesterday until Werribee. Oh, probably undisciplined acts didn't help much in the third quarter, but East Geelong were fantastic, and I reckon we're in for a pretty good game today. Two really good sides playing. Hopefully I don't think they're quite at full strength. There's a couple out on both, but whoever wins, they get them back next week, and we've still the whole final series alive. So we're in for a pretty good day, I reckon.
2: Looking forward to it. Arch, Burley, welcome to you, mate. Sunday off at church this morning, and then...
4: Yeah, of course. Yeah, no, it was a little bit late here today. Church ran a bit overtime, but that's all right. I'm here now and
3: church.
4: Yeah,
3: let's say the Our Father.
4: Our Father out in heaven, hallowed be.
3: Right, fair enough.
4: So yeah, now we're and here at St Albans Reserve. Where else would you rather be on a Sunday afternoon? And we saw a cracking game yesterday. Well, I think East Geelong now would probably the team to beat.
3: Hang on.
4: Them and then maybe Winchelsea are waiting for them next week, but both these teams, yeah, as you said, Grub, a little bit undermanned, but we're hearing they could get a couple back next week, especially North Geelong, we know, which would go a long way and then being a chance to keep rolling on. So they just got to get through today.
2: Their biggest problem, I suppose, being now today is they've lost the last couple of games. Momentum has shifted a little bit, so they'll need to change their fortunes pretty early in the contest. And if they can get on top of Belmont Lions, they may be giving themselves a bit of a chance. But as I said, they will need definitely to start well in that contest. What have you lost, Grub? Just looking through some. Making some alterations to the book.
3: Yep, he asked me to.
2: Oh, did he?
3: He heard you say the other day, we'll put a T in it.
2: Oh,
3: so now there's your T. It's Mitchell, not Michelle.
2: Righto.
3: He had a crack at me earlier.
2: Did he?
4: It is Mitchell, I thought so.
3: Yep. I said, well, he goes, I heard the other day, he said, put a T in it. I said, all right, I'll put a T in it for
4: you. I reckon you've been...
2: Who talked me out of Mitchell?
4: No, we've been saying it halfway through the year that it was Mitchell. And you were staying strong with Michelle.
2: No. Someone told me it was Michelle.
4: It wasn't
2: That's
4: me.
2: Why I started calling him that. But I knew it was Mitchell. I said that all the way through.
3: And I'll bet you. The first time he gets the ball, you call him Michelle.
2: I will now. Just to annoy him even more when he watches the preview. If they win, if they don't win, they won't be watching it. So it won't be worthwhile doing anyway. Anyway, gents, look, before I want to get onto it, I know I've already had a gripe to you, Blakes, off air before the game. I sat back and watched Geelong last night. And I know that's not nothing to do with our league of football. But at that level of football, there's three things that irk me. And it irks me at this level as well. Kicking around the body, right? Ollie Henry last night takes a mark 30 metres out from goal. Goes back, kicks around the body, and only just makes it. Only just scrapes over the line. Second thing is, I watch players take a mark on around the 50-metre line. First thing they do is they turn their back on the play and they walk backwards. Right? Don't worry about what's going on in front of them. Are they going to kick the goal? Maybe, not 100%. Do they know what's happening in front of them? No way. And it frustrates me. And as I said, I can understand why Dad stopped watching football. The third thing is, they get back. You know what the first thing they do? They look at the bloody clock. I was going to say something else then, but I thought I'm on radio. They look at the clock.
3: and they wait till it gets to about 5 seconds to go or 2 seconds to go, and then they worry about concentrating back doing what they're supposed to be doing when and they then, first went to the back of them.
4: And then they get rushed because they're looking at the clock and then they're going to go.
3: And then they miss by miles and they wonder why they can't kick a goal.
4: Yeah.
3: I don't know whether football's getting better, but I don't know whether they could put up with that sort of stuff because, as I said, if they were playing anyone else last night, they would have got beaten quite easily.
5: Well, all I can say is you watched the wrong game. You should have watched the replay of Carlton Fremantle because they were fantastic, the Blues. Johnny Mitchell rang me last night and he said he'd never seen Carlton play with that zest in tackling and everything. They were fantastic. So all those things you're griping about, Carlton didn't do them.
3: Well, as I said, it just I don't know what it is. You watch football, as I said, I don't know whether I watch too much of it, and I'm not saying I'm... I don't know how... They get frustrated, the coaches at a higher level. Like we sit here and watch a game of footy, and we get frustrated with some of the skills that we do and some of the things they do in football. But I look at that, and I think, well, what sort of... What are we trying to follow?
4: Do you think it starts at the local level? Do you think it's starting here and in the junior clubs? That's the problem. Why they're taking those?
3: No, it's too much television, mate. That's what it is. Before Stevie J and all those sort of blokes did this round the body stuff and all that, that wasn't the thing that was ever done. A banana kick was probably the most they ever saw out of a game of football. But now all you see is blokes doing these stupid bloody fancy kicks around the body, and as I said, some of them work to their advantage, but 9 times out of 10 you see them, they don't even make the distance or they don't strike the ball well, as you said before, right? The ball ends up going out of bounds and missing by the proverbial mile.
5: Well, I'll intervene there because that does reflect on what we watch every Saturday, and it happened yesterday. One of the nicest kick for goals I've seen is probably Zach Smith. He kicked 49 on him. He's kicked a million goals. And yesterday he got it, inside 50, and decided to go around the corner and missed. So I think if I'm the coach, I say to him, Zach, look, mate, I reckon you're a really nice kick for goal as it is. Don't worry about that other stuff. Because he had a couple other shots that were where he didn't.
4: He was against the boundary. He was against the boundary, though, wasn't
5: no,
4: he?
5: No,
3: yeah, but went the
5: no.
3: One
5: not
3: about,
5: this one.
3: Oh, no, on the far side. He's 50 metres out and went through goalpost.
5: Yeah, exactly. That's right. Yeah. And this one, he was inside 50. And I think he was about 25, 30 this side. So,
3: and on his right side.
5: If he's on the boundary.
4: You can understand.
5: I'll say do it every time. Because I think from the boundary on, I think it's a better kick.
4: Yeah.
5: It's an easier kick because you're allowed to run out. They've got to give you 10 metres. So you can open up the goals. But from where he was, I thought it was a straight kick for goal. And I think next time, that's what he'll do. Because he's a beautiful kick.
3: Why doesn't he just run the straight line and just work him play out? Rather kick
4: you
3: around.
4: You could run out and kick a drop punt.
3: Yeah.
5: Why don't you just run straight?
3: Well, yeah.
5: And kick straight like we've all been taught.
3: Well, that's what I'm saying. I don't know why the game's changed so much. As I said, those parts really frustrate me. And as I said, it'd be nice, as I said, if Tommy King comes in the box, I'd get his thoughts on it because he sees it more than we probably do.
5: Well,
3: and they're at an elite level, and they know how to do it properly, or supposed to know how to do it properly. But, gee, I'll tell you what, one part of the game that doesn't improve in there is the old kicking. You backed him up against Plugger Lockett, Ablett, all those sort of blokes, Dunstall, Matty Lord, whatever you want to pick. They'd eat them for breakfast, hands down.
5: Well, I'll tell you what, before the day, I know McKenna used one, but you go back to Doug Wade and Peter Hudson using the flat punt and the torpedo punt, and they never missed.
3: No.
5: So once you practice something, if you're good at it, and I'm not picking out Zach Smith, I saw that incident yesterday. It happens all the time. I think it's the whole system. Go back, kick for goal, and kick straight.
3: Yeah. Well, as I said, all you hit me to me now is kicking for goals as good as ever been.
5: Yeah.
3: But why? I don't know why he would even contemplate doing that.
5: Well, do you know why they do it now? They go around the corner? Because nowadays, and the past quite a few years now, kicking from 25 metres out dead in front is in league footy is atrocious. How many blokes from 35 out direct in front miss?
3: And get paid squillions to miss.
5: To miss.
4: Just on that, and you brought it up before, Dale. I was going to ask you this question. You've been around football a long time, both of you have. When you're teaching someone to kick at a young age, or let's say you're coaching a senior player, do you teach them to go through a routine? Like, do you teach them to use their time, go through, have a practice kick, put the ball on the ground, put the mouth guard in the sock, whatever, and that's what you should be using your time for?
3: Mouth guard in the sock's the thing that annoys me.
5: No, but if it's a part of your system.
4: Yeah, but because some people, that's how a lot of players, they use that to focus, and that's how they go through their routine.
5: If that's what they do, and they kick goals from it, you do it. But as I say, kicking for goals is deplorable these days. And I'll tell you, one of the reasons is, what is it, OH&S,
3: They're not allowed to practice. Like Brendan Vivoli used to finish footy training and go down to the local park and have 500 shots at goal.
4: Yeah, the load management.
3: In his own time, because he's not allowed to do it at Carlton because there's training too much. Just kicking for goal. So how ridiculous is that?
2: Yeah, that's got to be part of the problem. They're probably at their ground nearly every day of the week. So if that's what they do to make a living, why weren't they practicing? But I still reckon the clock's got to go myself. Like, it's ridiculous. The umpires, give them a little buzzer in their thing. Say your time's on. I don't know how it works, but take it away from up there, because I said the amount of blokes you see sitting out there looking at the bloody clock, waiting for it to tick down, and then start the last 5 seconds want to go back and shoot for goal.
3: They don't do it if they're three goals behind. They need a couple of quick ones.
2: That's the other thing too. Why do they do it in the first three quarters when you're not trying to run time off the clock, because they've still got a whole game to go?
3: That's right. Anything can happen in the next quarter.
2: There's
3: a lot of things I don't understand these days.
2: We don't aim to understand it either.
4: The Lasser has come a long way though. I reckon you're starting to come around to that rule, Grub.
3: No, I'm not.
4: No, you're not.
3: I'm not. But I will give a commendation to the umpires. When they first brought this in, it made it so hard. Look, the field umpire, no worries. They're used to cop pressure, even the young blokes, right? But it just, we've got so many kids running the boundary, and it puts a lot of pressure on the boundary line, a boundary umpire. Pressure that he doesn't need to be in at his or her stage of their career, right? But every time it went out early in the year, it's supposed to be able to speed the game up. The umpire would come over, talk, and they'd have a conversation after every time. I thought, well, this ain't working. But if you watch it now, they're making the decisions
4: pretty quick.
3: So the umpires have adapted really, really well to a rule that I don't think should be. You come out of the back horn, you got no one to kick it to, you head near the boundary line that goes out. That used to be good football. You used to get a pat on the back for that. Now you get a free kick against you. I don't think it should be in our comp.
2: Yeah, no, as I said, there's a lot of things that start up top that filter their way down through, and that's probably, I agree to an extent, that's probably a little bit unjustified. As I said, pay the ones that are really deliberate and let the game go from there.
4: So you would have preferred it last year's rules, or like when it's only coming this year, so you would have preferred last year's rules where they just pay the deliberate ones instead of this?
3: Well, I'll tell you one good thing about the rule. It's stopped the deliberate.
4: Yeah, it has. Yeah, so it's pretty black and white. We don't have to.
3: Again, at this level, I'm not sure, and we've got some good umpires, but I'm not sure an umpire, when a ball comes out of the back flank, it travels 50 metres, bounces the wrong way and bounces over. I'm not sure any umpire can say he meant that.
4: Yeah.
3: But they pay it every time.
4: But that's why it's good now, because it doesn't matter.
3: It's helped that way. It's helped that way. But that's because I don't believe the deliberate rule was being interpreted properly. So go back and interpret it properly, and I think the other way is better,
4: Yeah,
2: no, tend to agree. Righto, let's get on to this afternoon's game, gentlemen. As I said, North Geelong, up until probably the last game of the year, had their double chance. They lost that when they got beaten by Inverleigh out at Inverleigh by, I think, a small margin, 3 or 4 points, if memory serves me right. But they get a couple of players back into their side today, and would love to have Jasper George and Oscar Riccardi in that mix also. And I don't think, other than those couple of players, they're too far away from being at full strength. The keys, obviously, Mitchell Bibbs, obviously you said Grubby played last week. I didn't realise he was back in last week, and obviously the knees come up all right, so he's had that extra game under his belt. Damien Fazio, they missed a fair bit, the Fazio boys, during the course of the season. Is it still a bit risky to have those sort of blokes in that side, do you think?
3: Yeah, it is, but it depends. You've still got to go back and have a look at who can come in.
2: What's not available.
3: Yeah, and you know, that's why losing to Inverleigh last week, it's only by 3 points, and Inverleigh were a chance to make finals all the way through bar the last game, probably. So it's hard to win out there. They've lost by 3 points, and they've finished themselves in fifth. The worst part of that is the fact that they did finish fifth, because I think if they finished third, where I thought they were going to finish, with the double chance, they may not have needed to play a couple of these blokes quite so early.
2: Yep.
3: But now they're in an elimination. There's no good saying, well, we hope to win and we'll play them the following week, because if they don't win, no one plays, obviously. So the other bloke, I think he's played a game, was out for a long, long time. He's a good little player in Smith.
2: Yep.
3: Now, he's back in too, and got in their best players last week. So Charlie is a very good player, but on a big ground like this, they're going to have to manage these blokes. And at our level, you don't want to have to manage too many blokes on a big ground because you get confused. Although, if someone's not going to get confused, it's Riccardi and Keegan Carr, because they're two of the better coaches going around, I believe.
4: Yeah.
3: So and they can do it. But, you know, I just think they have to play them. Jasper George must be crook, because otherwise they'd have played him. And Oscar, well, they say Oscar can come back next week, but that's been a fair while out himself now. So I'm not 100% sure. It might be all smoke and mirrors, as Travis Cloak once called it. But I don't know. He may play, he may not.
4: Just on Jasper George, Grubb, did he get injured in the last game of the year?
3: Well, he must have. I think he played against Inverleigh Smithy, didn't he?
2: Yeah, I think so. I think he got a whack in the stomach or something, and he just was, I think he was coughing up blood and things like that, and he just hasn't come up as good as he wanted to need or needed to be
3: okay.
2: This afternoon, because if he gets another whack today, then he was probably definitely finished for the year. At least we're here, providing that North Geelong are able to win the game, then obviously he'll be in line to play next week, so that extra week will be just what he needed to get himself right.
3: But that's what I say. He's obviously a fair way of playing today. Otherwise, they would have risked him.
2: Yeah, yeah.
3: But, yes, they have risked a couple of blokes. And in the end, I think it's a risk they have to take. I've got no qualms with it. But in the end, it could cost them. You never know. Because Belmont do run the ball on a very fit side. They run very well. So, you know, in the end, hopefully they're all not just standing but running pretty hard. Because if you watch the grand final of last year, they were running hard at the end of the game, North Geelong. That's why they won it.
2: Yep.
3: And that's what they value themselves on.
2: I suppose they can look back on that and they can say that obviously I know the structure of the team's changed a little marginally during that 12 months period anyway, but their confidence that they had against Belmont the last game, as I said, they did control that game for a fair portion of that match, and obviously I know Belmont kicked those late goals, but you would think today, if they can get that situation again, that they just keep applying the nails, I suppose, and making sure they get away with a comfortable victory. Because, as I said, if they can get through, as you said, Grubman, and maybe later part of this game take the pedal off and just ease up a bit, then it'll be good for them to get through and have another crack.
3: They want to be quite a few goals in front. You wouldn't want to take the foot off the pedal and get beat. But I tell you what, we talk about Charlie Smith and Mitchell Bibb. If you have a look over the Belmont side, I don't think David Allett's played a senior game for
4: a long time.
3: Yeah. I know he's played the last two.
4: Five reserve games.
3: Yeah, and five, is it? Yep. It was at least two. So I think he's got to be in the same boat as these other blokes who are playing their first game for a while.
4: You come back from a serious leg injury as well, so and obviously reserves football is one thing, but you've said it before, Grubb, when you go out and you're playing senior football, you can train as much as you want to play reserve football, but then when you come out in game day, it's completely different, isn't it?
3: Well, the thing is, had they finished with a double chance, would Allen have played this week? I think the answer would be possibly no.
2: What about the risk, or not the risk maybe, but the inclusion of Evans coming into the side, a big bloke, and obviously a big ground. He's not the most mobile bloke, but I'll tell you what, he is a competitor, so he's going to give him everything through the middle of the ground. Does that aid them with having Hoetsma as your backup?
3: I don't know if he's their backup. He looks like he's going to have to be, but he's a mystery to me because he was getting rest on the ground every week and not playing in the ruck. So wherever he was playing, he was obviously dominating, and they're a little bit reluctant. They used young Archer Darkin, who I thought played okay the day we sent for the first half. Well, he's back in the twos. And obviously, Big Jed needs a backup because, yeah, you might say he's a competitor, but when his other ruckman's over in, he's got to run 35 metres to catch him. He's not a competitor because he can't get there. But he'll have to control the centre. But, yeah, I don't know. I think Hoetsma has to play in the ruck a fair portion of the game because, you know, Jed Evans gets away with it at Belmont, being probably the smallest ground in the league, but I can't see him getting away with it for too long in this ground. So they have to have someone. You watch Paddy Daly when he ran out of gas yesterday. He was buggered.
4: Yeah.
3: He was dead set gone. And, you know, and I think that could happen to the big fella, Jed. He's been a good player for a long, long time. But this big ground might hurt him. So, yeah, Hoetsma is going to have to play a fair bit in the ruck, and it may take him away from wherever he was when he was best on the ground so many times.
2: So would you start Hoetsma in the ruck, or do you start with Evans?
4: I haven't seen Evans play a lot. From what I've seen of Hoetsma, he's always been a really good competitor. I mean, you look at the ruck battle, and you've got Pask and Davis who's coming up against. We know Davis is pretty good. He's got a fairly big tank, and we've seen him blow out the end of a couple other games. But Pask's a pretty good backup ruckman. I think you'd start with Hootswa, see how it's going. If they need him in another key position, then you move him after that. One player I will ask you about, Smithy, is that Braden Eddy. I remember watching him last year, and he was dominating across that half back line. He seemed to be that link player for Belmont, especially when they were at Winter Reserve, and it feels like this year he's lost a little bit of confidence. I don't know if you've seen that as well, but he's not trying to take the game on as much. He's not going for his marks. He was kind of playing the same type of game as Jasper George does, or as a lesser extent for North Geelong. But I reckon that it's really important that he gets his game going today if Belmont are going to be a chance to win.
6: Probably the big thing with him, and again, I'm not too sure his idea of how he plays the game, but he just seems to me that he's always had some space around him. It doesn't matter. I'm not too sure how to play the play on, whether that was his role or whether it was, as you said, to get that free space. But maybe now, where he's come into the side, opposition clubs have said, all right, he's a good player, but we're not going to pay too much attention to him. But all of a sudden, he starts his work from the half-back line, as probably like a Buck Donoghue. And at some stage, you've got to realise that he can be dangerous with his boot, and you've got to start picking him up. Is that fair call?
5: No.
6: No?
5: No.
6: Why not?
5: Because I think it was a stupid question. Because how many times have we seen Belmont?
6: We only saw him once this year.
4: Yeah, once.
6: But if you compare it to what we saw last year, though, Eddie was prolific.
4: Yeah, he was one of the better players in the competition.
5: From what I've heard, it's obviously he didn't the way we've seen it, but in every other game he has. My tip is he will be in the team of the year there.
4: Yeah.
5: And every other person I talked to said he's doing exactly the same.
4: Yep.
5: But just, and it's not you two fault. We've only seen him once.
4: Yep.
5: And he didn't do it that day. But
6: didn't look like doing it that day.
5: No, but he's been doing it. He's fine. The only thing with him is that when he does it here on St. Albans, as opposed to when he does it at Belmont, he's got to try and get away from his opponent and take a dozen more steps before he kicks the footy, I reckon.
4: Yep.
5: Because the ground's so much bigger. If he doesn't kick it deep into the forward line, he loses his effectiveness. So I think he's got to run a bit further.
6: But he's a good kick of a football, mate.
5: He's very good kick of the football. And that's why I reckon that extra 10 steps gets him further down to a target, which will help Belmont even more.
4: Yep.
5: But no, apparently he's been playing terrific footy mostly. The other question was, and I don't know, it's pure and simple. If you pick Jed Evans, you have to start him in the ruck. Where else can he start?
6: Well, he can't start on the bench, but that's what I'm saying. Is he just that player to give the Hootsman that little bit of a cutout during the quarter, or do you...
5: I'm thinking if you pick him, you've got to play him in the first ruck and then bring Hootsman in when he gets tired.
4: Yep.
5: That's, well, maybe the boys are doing it the other way.
4: Yeah.
5: But that's not the way I do it. I give you number one ruckman. It's a little bit of ego, too. You know, you're the number one ruckman. You want to start.
4: Yeah.
5: I don't think I want to get on the wrong side of Big Jed.
6: It's one of those places where if something gets there going, you want to be out of arm's reach, I reckon.
5: He might give you the best body slam since Hulk Hogan gave Andre the Giant. I tell you what, he's a big man.
4: You talk about Grubb as well, Charlie Farrell, how good it is to see him playing. We're just talking about the importance of Braden Eddy and how good of a kick he is and how he sets up balance through the back line. But for North Geelong, Charlie Farrell, especially with Jasper George out, I mean, it's the most games he's played since 2016 this year. So it's most games played in 10 years. Great to see him. We saw the last few weeks. He's really set up North Geelong. How much of a role is he going to have today?
5: Well, and isn't it great? You know, like, I don't get a say in Team of the Year. I don't get a pick, neither do you blokes. I think I'd have Charlie in mind. He differs from Eddie a little bit. Eddie runs, as we said, runs and kicks. Farrell kicks straight away. He doesn't do a lot of running, but he's kicking, field kicking is beautiful too, and sets him up. And I think he's been fantastic. But I knew that he could be fantastic. It's just before this, as you just said, he hasn't been able to string all these games together because of his injuries. And I reckon it's because of his injuries he's back at North Geelong. Otherwise, he'd still be a very good player in the GFL.
4: Yeah.
5: But his injuries hurt him there too. So
6: Bell Park with Bell Park.
5: Yeah, so when you see him come back here and have a year without any injuries, I don't really care how good he's playing. I'm just lucky. I'm glad to see him out there playing footy, and he's a great kid, and he deserves everything he gets from here on in because he's suffered a lot of injuries.
6: Yeah, yeah. As I said, it's nice to see him just playing continuous football. As I said, it takes its toll on you. I can give you the drum on that. There's no doubt, but it's nice to see him out there playing and playing not only good footy but really good footy for North Geelong.
5: Well, Smitty, it comes a time when you have so many injuries, and it probably came a time to him. You sit down and you say, do I go on or have I had enough? You know, every time I go out, I get injured. Am I gonna give it away? And thank God he didn't. He's been terrific.
6: One thing, I think most of it's all been leg injuries too, hadn't it? Mm. So it hasn't been major breaks or anything like that.
5: No.
6: It's still held him back from a lot of footy. But as I said, it's all right now. But when you get a bit older, those little things might just start to bite him. I suppose Benny McPherson's a bloke that's not in this side today.
5: It's a big loss.
6: Again, his mobility through centre-half forward, Arch, and you might be able to suggest, where do they get that player from today to actually take over his role at centre-half forward? You've got the Evans boys, but obviously one of them plays full forward, and probably really on this ground would better be suited staying in that area.
4: Looking down, I was going to say it's going to be hard to find a replacement for our interleague captain, who has been in terrific form this season. It's horrible to see him go down with a serious knee injury the other week, but I think David Allett, that could be the perfect one to replace him. We know he's been a prolific footballer for quite a long time in different leagues around Geelong as well. And I reckon he's the one. He's kind of versatile. You could probably put him anywhere. But I think
6: you said he's played 5 reserve games. Yeah. That's not going to.
4: But maybe that's why they brought him in today. They thought that with Benny out, they've got to bring Dave Allett in.
6: Or do you go with a Hoosper and centre forward and have?
4: I don't think he's as versatile as your Benny McPherson. Like, I think
5: he plays a different role. You got to play the tall man. See, Benny McPherson's not a centre half forward.
4: No, but he plays tall.
5: He plays at centre half forward and runs.
4: Yeah.
5: So I don't think they've got another bloke in that side that can play the same role as him. So they're going to have to change their system, which may be a Hoosper and play taller.
4: Yep.
5: Or something like that. I don't reckon though. I tell you what, it's elimination. I wouldn't have been adverse to throwing Sam Jones in there and seeing how.
6: Well, actually, I reckon I saw Sammy walk around here today. They finished on top of the second, didn't they?
5: Yeah. So they got the rest. I know he won't play because he was drinking a can.
6: Hope he doesn't get a late call up.
5: A late call up, he's in trouble. I suppose it's going against their philosophy, and I haven't got the right to do that, but. Yeah, I might have nearly been in elimination final. I'd have nearly chanced Sam down a full. But the problem is, because of his fitness, I don't think he can train that much. Now, because of his fitness, he's very much like the big
4: Evans.
5: Yeah. And you can't have two of them down there because you can't chase too much out. So
4: yep.
5: I can see why, but I'd have loved to see Sam out here because I reckon his ability is very, very high.
6: Yeah, no, he's a good footballer. I think we saw him at Werribee one day. I think he kicked, 5 or 6 before half time.
5: Yeah.
6: And then tore a hamstring.
5: Tore a hammy.
6: Yeah. And didn't finish the game.
5: Mind you,
6: he was on fire that day.
5: Mind you, when he went off, Evans kicked 5 in the second half. So he's here today. But yeah, I'd love to have seen him out there, but they're going to have to play taller, I think.
4: Yep. So. Obviously, as well.
6: Who is SNR for then in this side? Then do you think?
4: Drummond.
6: Yeah.
4: I reckon Dave Allett's going to fight through there for sure.
6: See, I can't. I don't know. Fascione, is he tall, or small? I just can't. Obviously, for the first time we had him, I don't think he was in that side. But I just can't. Will McLean? I'm not too sure whether he's a key player or not. But it's
5: how long to go in this game?
6: 3 minutes.
5: 3 minutes.
6: Comfortable lead and another shot of goal for Winchelsea, I would think. 11 points is probably good enough to hang on to with the possession of football. As I said, they're just taking another shot on goal at the moment, so that will finish Bannockburn's season, I would think.
4: Two cracking reserves games back-to-back as
5: well.
4: Yeah,
5: you bet they are.
6: Yeah.
5: It's great seeing the cream of the reserves. And I'm not having a go at anybody, but some of those reserves games we see during the year aren't the greatest spectacle of all time. But the two finals we've seen have been ripping games, so good on the boys.
6: Yep, going down very well. And as I said, with Winchelsea playing their senior side, they wouldn't be able to, probably a couple of players they might have been able to play that weren't be available here today. So
5: yeah, I don't know how that works.
4: Oh, yeah, how does that work? If you, because they're playing next week, can you? I think they haven't played more than half the games. Can you drop them down?
6: I think if they've, I think if they've got on the same weekend, it's okay. But I don't think if they're playing,
5: they've got to qualify this weekend.
6: Yeah, yeah. So they've got to,
5: which is you got to play three with the club.
6: Yeah.
5: Then you got to play six, and if they played, once you've played six, you've got to play more in the seconds than you have in the first. Right.
6: Yeah, and if the seniors are playing, it doesn't really matter because you can bring them back because they're not getting the game of the seniors. Yeah. But if that falls away, if the seniors aren't playing somewhere again, I think that's, I don't think that's changed any bit along the way, has it? Couldn't be 100% sure.
5: I'll tell you, I saw it at the footy yesterday and today, and I haven't seen him for such a long time, and it's been a pleasure not to see him because he's the greatest pest I've ever heard. Mark Barney Bernardo. Remember the day he kicked eight and then went at home at half time to a wedding? Barney Bernardo. I know he's listening. Get on your barn.
6: Did he wander down? Is he in the canteen up there today? Just,
5: no, no, I saw him over the Winchelsea camp. There could be a bit of mystery going on here.
6: Oh.
5: Hey? He's too old to make a comeback.
6: Is he moving down or something?
5: I don't know. He might be the new president out there or something. I don't know. Maybe he'll text me in and tell him what he was doing over the Winchester camp.
6: Right, gentlemen. Let's, as I said, this game, as I said, plenty of intrigue in it. Your keys, two key players for each side, Arch. I'm not putting you on the spot, but obviously...
5: Well, you are.
6: Well, I probably am. Yeah, that's what we're here
4: that's
6: to do.
4: That's all right. I'm ready to go. Don't worry. I do all my preparation for this, Dale. Cooper Vaughan, I think, has been one of the most important players we've seen. We've seen quite a lot of North Geelong over the past month, and I think that his marking prowess down the line, I think, has been exceptional, something I haven't really noticed from him previously. And I think the way that he's able to, you know, settle North Geelong down and he flies to the ball. And also, he's taken two players with him. Last time they played Belmont, it was that they started to catch on that he was marking everything. So that

0: like going back with the flight, reading the ball, and then also knowing I'm going to switch and kind of being that general down there. And then the other player is Noah Hoetzma. I think depending on where he's going to start, obviously there's some speculation around that. If he goes into the ruck, he's got to make sure he's competing with Davis, but then if he goes to a key position, making sure he's bringing the ball to ground and also, yeah, being dominant for Belmont today.
1: Grab your couple of chin. Put in there?
2: Nah, not going to bother with that rubbish.
1: Not rubbish?
2: Why not? Well, I'll go a different angle. It's the same. Rather than two players, because I believe it's more than two players to win you the game. I had a look at the last time. Yes, the scores say 15 points, but we believe it could have been well a lot more, and the game was over when Belmont kicked some goals. Out of that game, the best players for Belmont were Wiley, Slorak, Johnson, Gunther, Steele and Murdoch. And without looking at the team sheet, I think they're all there today. Would that be right?
1: Say their names again.
2: Wiley.
1: Yep.
2: Slorak.
1: Yep.
2: Johnson, Gunther, Steele and Murdoch.
1: Gunther. Gunther, Steele and Murdoch. Yes, all there.
2: So they're all there. With North's best players, Farrell, Vaughan, Jewell, Oscar. So there's one not there.
1: Yep.
2: And Bertucci, who I had not there, because I looked at the Play HQ this morning, and they hadn't named Bertucci in that. So I thought, what the hell's wrong with him? But obviously it's a misprint again, like Blake Taylor yesterday.
1: Yeah.
2: And Bertucci is playing. So, you know, the sides are pretty much like they were. The blokes that didn't play were Beasley, who I rate very highly.
1: Yep, he was good last year. Yeah, absolutely.
2: And Allett, who we've spoken about.
1: So was he last year.
2: Yeah. And for North, probably Smith, who was in the best players last week, as we've said. So getting back to your question, it's a hard question for me. I think Tommy Davis has got to take over the ruck. I think he's got to control the ruck. Once he controls the ruck, players like Desnoy and all those little fellas, Tommy Swenison. Thomas Swenison.
1: he's the important cop.
2: And he's the other one.
1: Yep.
2: You know, Thomas Swenison is, well, one of the best players in the league. And he has to play good today. Oh, sorry, that's terrible grammar. He should have to play well today. And I know he will, but maybe he has to play one of his best games rather than just be a good player.
1: Yep.
2: And if he plays one of his best games, and if Tommy Davis can give him a lot of control, well, I think them two might be my two from North. Oh, gee, Belmont. I don't know. They're one of those sides over the last couple of years that have been a very, very good team. They always play team football. I'm going to look at the attack that the big fella Slorak gives him from centre-half back. He really impressed me last time.
1: He's the bloke for me. They're two key defenders on both sides of the keys today, because obviously they both got really important roles, and Slorak was really good the last time they played against this side, and he's a key to what they can do going forward if they proceed past this week. And Benny O'Brien, has said, always gets the hardest task of anyone, and I think he will go to Evans to start off because of his size and that. I don't know whether there's anyone else in that back group that could actually do it, because I think he's got the height, he's got the strength to be able to manoeuvre. Well, big job to manoeuvre Evans, but he's the one for me. I reckon the two key centre backs are the ones for me, or full backs if that's where they play.
2: Yeah, with the big fella Evans at full forward, the only other bloke strong enough would be Sammy Reynolds.
1: Yep.
2: I'm not sure he's got the off-the-mark pace, because believe it or not, Evans has got a good turn of pace off the mark.
1: Quick.
2: And I'm not sure Sammy can go with that. So you're right there. There's another kid that's been playing pretty good footy all year. It's Christian Farcioni. Good kid, and I think, you know, a lot depends on him. I think North needs Scap Swinnerson back. I know he's 62 years old, but I still reckon he'd get a kick. And, yes, of course, Braden Eddy. You know, I think Slorak, for me, at centre-half back, he can control the game for Belmont. Right? Yeah, thanks.
3: Don't rile him up today early, Scap, for God's sake. We've got to put Anthony all day in the box.
2: I'm going to do the block again, I think.
3: Good luck with that one.
2: Scap, yeah. Have you ever seen him play footy?
3: Yeah.
2: Brilliant.

0: a baller. Couldn't knock the skin off a rice custard.
1: He might be just out of the ears reach there, I reckon.
0: He's a ball player. Oh, I've never seen him in a bloke in his life.
1: No, I don't think he did, actually.
0: He was too good.
1: No one could even get near him anyway.
0: There'd be two blokes. I wouldn't mind him and Sid Jones. I reckon I'd fix him up too.
1: And he'll be close by.
0: He won't be far away.
1: Look, both sides are on the ground, so we might just take a short break, go back to the studio, get a couple of ads there from the studio, and get our thoughts together. Game's not too far away. 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
14: The first quarter, brought to you by Buckley Entertainment Centre. Yeah,
1: Yes, welcome back. As I said, looking at the conditions we've had for the first 2 days of finals football, you couldn't ask for much more. Been here with some terrible stuff, and I think we've been blessed so far. If this can continue for the rest of the final series, Grubb and Arch, we're in for a pretty good time, let alone just not so much the weather, but the football as well.
0: Yeah, I'm going to make a prediction. I think the wind's a little bit stronger going to the netball into the ground.
15: A bit stronger than it was yesterday, because we had perfect conditions yesterday. It didn't really affect the football at all.
0: It didn't affect the football in either three games played yesterday. And one minute the flags were going right, next minute left, and they were down. So it was sort of going across and fluttering. But right at the minute, it seems to be pointing down that way a little bit stronger. So I think if you do win a toss, you kick to the right of your screen for sure.
15: And it's a bit of a trap, isn't it? We've seen in previous years that when you're kicking out from the Buckley's end of the ground, the netball court end of the ground, you can get stuck on that boundary road side of the ground and can't get the ball out. Keeps it going.
0: But if you come out this side, you leave yourself open.
15: Yeah, exactly.
0: So your people, that's why they get stuck so much. I would think if you back your own teammates, I'd come out this side of the ground a bit because everyone's over there. If you can get out of here successfully, I think you've got a good run down the ground. And, you know, but a lot of blokes don't try that. But I think they only seem to try it when they're losing and they're desperate. And it works, and it sometimes works.
1: It looks like it. Toss has been done, and North Geelong will be kicking to the Buckley's end. So we think they'll have the aid of a small breeze. It seemed to be the goal-scoring end in the reserve game. So we'll just wait and see how that pans out, and we'll let you know more about that at halftime. Who wins and why, Grubb? Briefly,
0: well, I'm going to do the same as I did yesterday. Because to me, these sides are that close. Whoever plays their better footy wins the game. If they have got a breeze north and get off to a good start, they can defend against it. My big thing about Belmont is they run the ball and they run it really well. And against most sides on this ground, it gives them the advantage. But it doesn't really give them the advantage over north because they do the same. They've got those runners and that. So, I got no idea, really. I've got to be honest. I don't know.
1: Arch, you got a choice here?
15: I'm going to go North Geelong by about three goals. And also, Hootsma starting in the middle, Grubb. So, it looks like Jed Evans is not going to be starting the ruck.
0: I don't think you'd be happy about that.
1: And I'm not going to pick anybody because if I do it, I'm Mozum. So.
0: Well, no one listens to us anyway. We know bugger all about it.
1: Nah, the last few weeks. I've had them written off for months.
0: You blokes give Steele a dinner for two at the Hotham Hotel yesterday, and East didn't put him in their best six.
1: Well, I'm not going to say what the Werribee blokes did, but they reckon they pushed the wrong button. I reckon they were just taking the piss out of us. But anyway, game's just about to get underway here this afternoon. And as I said, if we can get something like we saw these two sides play 2 or 3 weeks back, we are in for one hell of a game of football. Umpire now with ball in hand, throws it in the air. Davis goes up. Hootsma gets the tap down, goes to Jackson Jewell in the middle of the ground. He's tackled straight away by Evans. And again, umpire, let's hope they continue to do that all day and get in there quickly. And it'll be a good flowing game. Umpire's just asking for the ball to come back to him now. That's not very favourable. That's not going to win any votes. So the ball now again thrown in the air. This time Davis gets a tap down, picked up again Evans, and there's a holding decision. It's going to go to Belmont Lions through the middle of the ground. It looks like Beasley will be the recipient of that. Okay, handball goes outside to that man Eddie on the left boot, goes quickly into the forward line. Wasn't a great kick. Davis stood under it, couldn't take the mark. Now at ground level, picked up and cleared away. Out to the hands now, it goes by Farrell, goes towards Desnoy. Actually had the ball, left the ball behind. Evans tried to kick the ball off the ground. And it's now been turned over. So back with Smith. He goes with a long barrel out of defence. Goes towards centre wing. Running back, Corey Elmer's got the ball. He's tackled, brought to ground. So some strong work in there. And Belmont Lions are able to hold things up here on centre wing. So maybe Hootsma back in this role, which we thought he might have played the last time we saw him, but that wasn't the case. He's over the top again this time. Out the back, ball picked up again. Smith goes to Jewell. Out the back, Swinnerson. In through the middle of the ground he goes. Great kick. Mark taken out there. So they now have the ball. Jewell has got the ball back. Goes quickly into their forward line. Ball gets over the back. And standing in the hole, Mark has been taken. North Geelong with the first opportunity here this afternoon to kick a goal.
0: Well, the bloke that got the ball out to him here was Jordan Bertucci, who's now just run all the way back. So is that just he finishes there because that's where the ball is, or is that a bit of a plan to get him up the ground?
1: Well, if he's more mobile, Grubb, that might be the case.
0: Well, that's why I say it, yeah. And I tell you what, if it's a plan, it's a good plan because it looks like Slorak's picking him up, doesn't it?
1: Yep. Cooper Vaughan's going to have the first opportunity, as we said here, from Fried on 50. Jeez, he's hit that pretty well. He's had that extremely well. And he gets the first goal of the afternoon. So North Geelong are up and about. They are one straight goal. Belmont Lions are yet to score. And we have gone just on 2 minutes. Buckley Entertainment Centre, first quarter scoreboard.
0: Again, you know, what you do in footy is when you go inside 50, you try and kick goals. And that's what they've done straight away. So, you know, real good field kicking, set it up, and a beautiful kick for goal, which does tell me that he's probably got the aid of that small breeze. But good football from the get-go, from the Maggies.
1: Well, Cooper Vaughan playing through centre forward, so interesting with Slorek going back to the goals, which is head grub.
15: So Bass in the middle now, Davis and Hootsman go at it. Ball ends up on the outer side. I don't know, Desnoy to get the ball. He's going to get it back here with the 1-2. Chasing him down was Beasley. Couldn't quite get the ball away now. Coming at it. Oh, that was beautifully done on that occasion by Petrucci, I think it was.
0: Sarah,
15: gets it down. Yep. Couldn't quite get it. It was Vaughan. Now they're going to defend gallantly here. Belmont, they go out to the boundary road side of the ground. They've got a mark just on half back.
0: Saros, I think it was.
15: So, kicked down the line. They've used the ball well here to Hogan. Hogan has the ball. He goes down the line. They've got some open space out the back here. Opportunity for a goal. It's Groman goes inside. Can they get a mark? Evans couldn't quite. 1-2. Appeals for a free kick. Doesn't quite get it. It was well defended on that occasion. It was 1-2 back from Zach Swinnerson. They're going to go down the line now. They might be coming back, though, because that's going to be a lasso free kick.
1: Really, in that circumstance there, you're probably better to kick the ball inside 50, aren't you?
0: Yeah.
1: 50-50.
0: Yep.
15: So it's going to go.
1: Then you probably get done for being blue. Well,
0: yeah, that's right.
15: Quick transition work here from Bowen. They go down the line. It was Hootsman. Now here comes Evans. Couldn't quite stand in the hole and taking a good mark on that occasion. Looks Beecroft. Like Beecroft. And he right, goes to Swinnerson. Right, Swinnerson over the top now. And that's a better kick. He finds Smith. So Charlie Smith, chip kick over the tops, put a bit on it. Oh, big collision there. Going back with the fight was Dyster for Belmont. Now Evans in the middle. This is Jack. Can he pick up the ball? He can. He's going to use his teammate in Ficini. And then can't quite get the handball. Oh, it's holding the ball. Umpire says play on Charlie Smith and then gets to Farrell. Farrell's going to get the 1-2 with Desnoy and then go back. They got linking players behind them. Davis now kicks out to a one-on-one on the wing. This will be exciting. It's Boston Ricciardi. Can he win the ball? He's coming up against Wilson. Wilson's winning this one on the outer side. It's a genuine one-on-one. Wilson, handball over the top. They've won that there, Belmont. Now they put the gas on and go inside forward 50. Can they take the mark? It might have been a free kick to Beecroft. Umpire says play on. Beasley's going to go inside the forward 50. Here's an opportunity for Evans. Ball hits the deck just out of the hands of Owen Wilson. Over the top. Good hands from North Geelong, and they're going to exit defensive 50. They're going to go down the line. Pass was pushed in the back because the umpire's seen it. He hasn't.
0: Neither did I.
15: So now a handball over, and they're going to go back in the middle of the ground. It's a good mark taken. So just in between halfback and centre wing. Just going to chip the ball around. Very fast-paced game to start off. Steele's got it across halfback for the Belmont Lions. He's going to look further afield. Oh, that's not a great kick. He's put some pressure on this man. Good kick. Lowers the eyes and finds his teammate in Hootsma. It was Johnston with that kick before. They're going to go inside the forward 50. They're about 50 metres out. Ball hits the deck now. Opportunity for Belmont. They've had about 5 or 6 inside 50s. Wiley runs at the ball. Can't quite pick it up. That might be holding the ball on that occasion by Slorak. He put the arm out. It is holding the ball.
1: So he's a long way up the ground there, Slorak. The ball now from North Geelong. They come out wide, out towards Davis. Evans is now on the ground. Davis at ground level, but it's Evans that picks the ball up, got the handball outside. He's got that into free space now, running onto the ball there with Gunter. Into the forward pocket, nice kick.
0: Oh, that's 50.
1: And the mark has been taken out there.
0: Is that 50?
1: Marginally late.
15: Oh, yeah, it was.
1: So Belmont Lions now with an opportunity from that pocket.
0: If they come in and grab him marginally out, I've got no problems. But if he drags him to the ground, that's 50, I think.
15: Up to the umpire's interpretation.
0: Yeah.
1: How they read it. But they might just set a little program 50, in place.
0: Was 50 yesterday.
1: Yeah. Mitchell from the pocket.
0: Thank you.
1: Testing from there, though. Needs to be a good kick. Going at goal. It's going to go across the face. Davis puts his hand up. Would have been better to let that go then. Ball has gone out of bounds now to a throw in the forward pocket just around from the behind post. Opportunity here for the Belmont Lions. Evans, obviously, while the ball's in their forward line, will do the ruck work. Tommy Davis obviously just worked his way down the ground to the contest, and he stands there with Evans, ball in front of it. Evans got the handball out the back, put it into a dangerous area, but it's going to be cleared away. That might have been Orr that got the boot to ball back to the middle of the ground. Elmer's there, ball underneath contest now. Umpire has let it go, and now they're going to come in, take possession of it. Ball up right on the centre square. Point of towards the Belmont Lions goal. Evans stands there, knocks the ball down. Desmoy came through, worked his way through traffic, then was tackled, and Brock Marnie has tied him up nicely, so he will be the recipient of the free kick.
0: I think the prior was there.
1: Yep. Got himself free and then tried to do a little bit more. So Marnie now, left boot goes long into their forward line. Out the back, Mark was nearly taken out there. It's actually been paid. I'm not too sure he had it long enough, but umpire says he differs, so a good mark taken, and another opportunity here for the Belmont Lions. A little bit closer in this time. McLean, looks like he's a pretty tall sort of bloke.
0: I'm paying it.
1: Yep. So I don't know much about Will McLean, but he's got a real opportunity here.
0: I don't know much about a lot of things.
1: That's exactly right. I don't profess to know much, and can't get too much trouble that way.
0: You know,
1: but that is a very nice kick off the boot, and he has got the first for the Belmont Lions. That will tie things away at one goal apiece, and we have gone just on 8 minutes in this Buckley's Entertainment Centre first quarter scoreboard.
0: Actually really needed that, because I was going to highlight the fact that North Geelong had been inside 50 about once and kicked the goal, and Belmont had been in five or six times with no goals. And that's what we saw yesterday. You're going to go in 50, you're going to kick the goals, but they've got one on the board now. And I did neglect to mention before the game that the umpires for today's clash are Scotty McLeod, Brendan Beck and Jack O'Neill. So we're in pretty good hands today.
15: Will McLean came from Henty in the Hume Football League last year. He's played 17 a game so far. As the ball's hit the deck, it's back in the middle now. The umpires picked out a high contact free kick.
0: Ooh, there's a bit of agitation there.
15: So it's going to go the way of Uri Desnoy.
0: He's got up a bit ginger too.
15: Indeed, he's got the ball in the middle of the ground. He's going to kick forward looking for Parker. It's not a great kick though. Went through the hands of the Bowen defender. Umpires call play on though. Now they're going to defend here. They're about 50 metres out from goal in North Geelong. Coming through. That was well done on that occasion from Alma. Got the ball out. Ball's still in congestion. Couple of players diving on top of it. Alma might have been hold. Umpire says play on. It's good tackle in and under there by Brock Marnie. We'll have a stoppage. 55 metres out from the North Geelong goal. Davis comes in now, gets the ball down over the top. It was, might have been holding. Umpire said play on. Fazio, is he held? No, it might be. It is going the way. Yep. So Damien Fazio, he's got a free kick. Good umpiring to pick that out. Parker wanted the ball.
1: I would have given it to him as well.
0: The umpire told him he couldn't. So get out of his too close.
15: He might have another crack here. So Damien Fazio, take the lead back for North Geelong. Early in this one, he's going to have a shot from 50. There's a little bit of a breeze behind him as well. It's coming back. It's not going to get there. The first minor score of the day. 1-1-7. So one goal, was it 1-1-7 as well? So we've gone 10 and a half minutes this first quarter. Brought to you by Buckley's Entertainment.
0: That's another bloke missed a lot of footy too, Zach Swinnerson.
15: So they're going to kick out a fullback now. Right down the line, big fly. Couldn't quite take the mark on that occasion. It was McLean as the ball gets parried over the boundary line. Is that scoreboard wrong already?
1: No, that scoreboard's right.
15: So is that one wrong?
1: Yeah, Tyler's fixing that.
15: Yeah. So ball back in now in between half North Geelong's half forward line and centre wing. Vaughan tried to get through a tackle. He couldn't quite though. Handball over the top. Desnoy, he's got some space over the top. He kicks to Penny. Can he take the mark? He can. He's about 55 metres out here, Noah Penny. He's going to go short to Parker, and he's taken the mark. So Luke Parker, he's got the ball. We've got a perfect view from the broadcast position here. They're kicking from 50 metres. The journey should be no worries at all, Grubb.
0: Well, it shouldn't be for him.
15: Saw him have a day out here the last day of the season last year. Four goals. Best on ground in the grand final, go with it. His other shot from 50. The distance looks no worries, but the accuracy is not there. So one goal straight, Belmont, 1-2-8 North Geelong. We have gone 12 minutes in this first quarter, brought to you by Buckley's Entertainment.
1: But Jones is going to be doing the kicking in duty. So he's not a big bloke now, I can tell you that. He's a small bloke. That's a nice little
0: good kick, though.
1: Yeah, absolutely. Good kick outside. Mark taken out there with Hoochmay outside 50. That's a good good use of the ball there. Hoosman now, he does the same, loads up, goes long, probably goes wide, a little bit too wide maybe, but there's a touch of the ball, maybe just inside the boundary line, being forced over, and a boundary throw-in taking place, centre wing, far side of the ground. Evans making his way across there. So umpire now with ball in hands, as I said,
0: he only just got there, didn't he?
1: Yeah.
0: Big fella.
1: We don't want to be doing too much of that ruck work, I wouldn't have thought. Now, there's a free kick you've been given, is there, or not? No.
0: But am I right? Yes, it is. Am I right in saying that Hoots was still on the ground?
1: Yep. Well, he was.
0: Yeah, he is.
1: Yep. Ball now kicked into the centre forward position. Picked up there by Des Noy. Little chance to look up. Goes back towards Parker once again. Ball out the back. Spat on his head that time. Could have had a bit of a go at it. That's now at ground level. They're working pretty hard in their forward line to keep it in there, North Geelong. It's going to end up with Parker outside to a bib on the right boot. Back towards goal. That looks pretty nice off the boot. And Mitchell Bibb. He has put it straight through the middle and put North Geelong second on the board. They are 2-2. They lead Belmont Lions one straight goal and 13 minutes gone. Buckley's Entertainment Centre first quarter scoreboard.
0: Well, I know I've only gone 13 minutes, but there's our first contender for the Connectale. Yes, that's right, Connectale goal of the day. A beautiful goal for Mitch Bibb. And I was going to say, your kicking skills into the forward line for both sides today have to be spot on. You have to be spot on to Lukey Parker because he's not going to be able to run it and chase it too much. And the big fella Evans at the other, you've got to hit him. I think Evans has got to learn. There's one-on-ones, you can beat him. But if he gets a five-yard break on you, so I think they've got to go in a bit different and look for Evans, Belmont.
15: Back in the middle now. Evans got the ball down. The ball is now in the hands of Brock Marnie. He looks up, trying to. Oh, it's not a great kick. The mark is taken on the North Geelong defender. He's going to go down the line, trying to find his teammate. Oh, and the mark is taken on that occasion by Alma. So he looks up, goes down a pass, can't quite get the ball. Oh, it was beautifully done by Slorak. We've seen him dominate games before. Cooper Pask is a good player as well, so it should be a good battle today. See him go on the ruck at some stage as well. Hogan has the ball just on the half-back line. Clubroom side of the ground. They're going to go down the line. Big pack of players here. Ball hits the deck now. Comes through as far as you know. The ball was kicked forward by North Geelong. Coming back. Neither player got the ball on that occasion. Johnston was there as the ball's parried over the boundary line. We'll have a stoppage. And Rory Desnoy having a break on the bench at the moment. He's been dominating early. So Ballant will want to make sure he doesn't get away from them because he's had a lot of it. Ball comes down now. Evans tries to get it over the top. That might have been holding. Umpires, yes, he's got the umpire. He appealed for it and he got it. The free kick goes to Groman. He has it just in front of us in the broadcast position between halfback and centre wing. Down the line. Pack of players again coming through. Couldn't quite cover the ball on that occasion with Anderson. Ball comes over the top. They've appealed for that free kick as well. The umpire said, have a ball in. True centre wing. Big crowd here today as well at St Albans.
0: Yeah, I'd suggest the crowd's bigger today than it was yesterday already.
15: So, ball back in now. Ruckman jostle for front position. Pass isn't there. Jed Evans just too big on that occasion. Those Swenison roped it. Now Jackson Jewell in the middle of the ground. This is where they look good, North Geelong. Petucci has it. Centre of the ground. He's got Boston Ricciardi out wide. He's also got Parker. He's screaming, demanding for him. He doesn't go to him. Goes to Boston Ricciardi on the far side of the ground. They've used the width here. All right, back over the top. Jules kept running. So Jewel has it about 75 metres out from goal. He's got Pask inside. And he's also got Bertucci. He's going to go to the third option on that occasion with Fazio. Fazio over the top to Tom is Swenison, and he takes the mark 50 metres out from goal.
0: Tom's all right, Thomas, but no Tommy, please. So, I tell you what, I'm taking my hat off to the Belmont boys, and I'm going, I was dead set wrong. when I thought Evans would open up, Hoetsma's opened up on Davis, rucked almost till Davis has to come off. Now you got Evans against the bloke about 6 foot one, and he's going to kill him in the ruck.
15: Tom Swinnerson from 55 metres. Has he got the journey? I think he has. Colin Pye says yes, all clear. Kicks North Geelong's third goal. One straight, Belmont. They trail North Geelong 3-2-20. We have gone 17 minutes in this first quarter. Brought to you by Buckley's Entertainment.
0: I'll tell you what, I might be wrong, but Belmont look like they've got the edge around the ground.
1: Yeah,
0: but North Geelong are making the most of their opportunities. And look, it may that breeze may help them like that. There's been a couple of big long shots for goal. And, yeah, the wind is going that way. So if that's the case, they probably need a couple more. But Belmont are actually playing reasonably good football. It'll be only two goals down.
1: Yes, they're right in there. So the ball back in the middle of the ground again. Paskin there. We said Evans doing the ruck work for the Belmont Lions. This time, maybe Paskin
0: did well that time, yeah.
1: Yeah, comes down. Wiley had it. He was tackled pretty much as soon as he got the ball. So the umpire will ask for it back. And again, right in the middle of the ground. Evans just positions his body, taps it out of that.
0: See, that's what I'm talking about.
1: Wiley kicks out wide over the head of Riccardi. Now that's a race on. Mitchell leads in the race for the ball on the far side of the ground. Heads towards the boundary line. Ball stays in. Nice clean pick up out there. It's now in the hands of Orr. He's been tackled high, as the umpire said. Short kick in. Mark is taken. Pass looks for runners inside. Goes to Jewell. Important kick now going to the forward line, goes towards Steros. He's in front. Ball gets out the back. So nice work there from it ends up with the hands of Eddie. Eddie chips at a ball over the top. Not too sure where he was looking at. Smith went back, couldn't take the mark. Swenison's there. He picks the ball up. He's tackled. Needs to get rid of it. Does so. Comes out and falls right in the hands of Thister. And he takes a mark in between centre wing and half back for the Belmont Lions. That will turn things around here. Looking to go straight down the line. Low and flat, kick just out of the hands of Smith, over the top. Now it's picked up out there by Hogan. He's tackled, brought to ground again, pretty much straight as he'd picked the ball up. Umpires asked for it back. So Belmont Lions just in there attacking half of the present time. Again, Evans just positioning himself underneath the contest. Ball comes through that. Picked up by Wiley once again, tackled by Swinnerson. And umpire said no prior opportunity there either.
0: I tell you where the big difference is going to be in the boundary. Until Tommy's coming back on the ground, though, the boundary throw-ins is too big.
1: Yep. So ball now there, comes outside. Pushed forward there by Eddie. Ends up in the hands now of Anderson. Kicks the ball back into a dangerous position. But coming through, it was well read there from the North Geelong defence, but hasn't been able to be held up. I think it was Fazio that got the ball going back, and Pask has taken, well, I thought he'd taken a dive in, Mark. Put it down, picked up by Mitchell. He's tackled, brought to ground.
15: He's gone on the ball. There's a North Geelong player down as well behind play.
1: And a free kick will go to Mitchell once again. Had a shot similar distance, but closer to the boundary line. A little bit more to look at from this position.
0: That goes against the umpiring trend a little bit. I said yesterday, I mean, they don't play pushing the back much. Oh, he's going to play holding the ball for sure.
15: Looks like Sammy Reynolds is the player in the hand of the trainer right now.
0: Yeah, he'd be right. He's tough, Sammy.
1: Struggling a little bit there at the moment, but he'll come good, no doubt. Able to jog off. That's a good sign. But Mitchell now on his approach to goal.
0: She
1: kicks that goal.
0: Kick.
1: That is a nice-looking kick, and he has got his first of the afternoon. And the Belmont Lions have their second. They move to two straight goals. They trail North Geelong on 3-2. 20 minutes gone. Buckley's Entertainment Centre, first quarter scoreboard.
0: Well, they kept it in. North Geelong had a couple of chances to get it out, and they fought really hard to keep the ball in. And we say that every week. I know that, but it's one of the main things of the game. You keep that ball in the forward line, and eventually you get the chance. Free kick. Could have gone either way. He was lucky enough to get it. But I tell you what, it was a beautiful kick. This wind can swirl around a little bit, and so you've got to kick through it. He did that and put it right through the middle. And at that end, that's a really nice kick for goal. And they're starting to reward themselves a little bit. I know they've only got the two, but they're starting to reward themselves a bit from going inside 50.
15: So, Hoetsma in the ruck. Now, ball comes out. Desnoy again trying to get the clearance. Couldn't quite. Evans coming back the other way. As well picked up on that occasion by Hogan. Then the 1-2. Beasley involved. Kick forward now from Evans. Trying to find his brother in Benny. Goes to ground.
0: Trying to get a free.
15: The umpire's giving him a free kick. Holding the man. So they're out.
0: Gee, he's up a long way.
15: Yeah, he's about centre wing now.
0: I think he's up too far.
15: So about two kicks from goal. Long kick on that occasion. Right, Evans. Oh, what a big cross!
16: Fly.
0: Ben Fly for the Rumbly's party.
16: Oh, he's going to play on quickly. You never play on when you take a mark like that. Beasley quickly on. Why has he played on? Put it under pressure and they've mucked it all up. Oh, out of sight now. Zach Swedison's going to gather the ball. Wiley tries to screw it back and that's going to be out of bounds on the full. Not too sure why he did that grub. He had a set shot from 30 metres out. Not too much angle.
0: I just think there's a term in football saying that you can be too unselfish, and I think that was it. He should have gone back and kicked the goal, I think, the big fella.
16: Beautiful mark, and he's played on from it. So Rootsman out. He's going to try and make up for his man's get screws the ball back. Now quick boot on it by Mitchell. Couldn't quite get the ball, and it's going to be a minor score. So the first four-bar one of the day. 2-1-13 now to 3-2-20. We've got 22 minutes in this first quarter, brought to you by Buckley's Entertainment.
0: Still, if he kicks the goal, we sit back and say, what a great unselfish play. So it's a game of inches, isn't it?
16: So playing on now, Luke Swenson down there. He finds his teammate in Boston McCarty. He's a long way up the ground. He's playing on the wing. He's going to try and find O'Brien. He does. They're just between half back and center wing now. Oh, it's not a great kick, though. He's turned the ball over. O'Coney has the ball now. He's going to go inside the forward 50. Beautiful kick. About 55 metres out now. Mitchell has the ball. He's going to go into the path. It's a horrendous
0: kick.
16: No one was set up there. Looked like it might have been Orr. He took the mark. And they're going to move the ball quickly now. Here's Tom Swenison. Goes down the line.
0: Down the ground,
16: might be down the ground. And Slorak had the ball. So now Luke Parker, 60 metres out from goal. He's going to go on the one-on-one. Habib might take that mark. He does. Yes, he's going to play on. His opponent fell over and kicked North Geelong's fourth goal. Habib has two end-to-end stuff from North Geelong. 2-1-13, 4-2-26 now. We have gone 24 minutes in this first quarter, brought to you by Buckley's Entertainment.
0: There's an old adage in footy, Smithy, that as a forward, you play in front, right? But as soon as Mitch Habib sees Luke Parker get the ball and knows that he's going to roost it long, he gets himself in the position to play from behind, which means when he gets to the ball, he's front, he's first to the ball. As soon as he went to kick that ball, Mitch Habib knew what Luke Parker was going to do, and he put himself in a magnificent position to kick the goal, and that's exactly what he did. So, great Luke Parker, but really good thinking, Mitch Habib. Well done.
1: Yes, had the option to come forward as well. I reckon Luke Parker would have just pinged him off as well, but ball back in the middle of the ground. Davis there. Ruck contest comes out. There's going to be one out there by Beasley. Went one way, then went back the other. Needs some supports. Got it out the back door now. Belmont Lions, they bring the ball towards centre wing. Groman's going to be taking a mark on that position, or just defensive side of. Got runners through the middle of the ground, decides to chip the ball up over the top. Not too sure where exactly going, but Orr's slipped in there and has taken the mark.
0: And used the body.
1: Yeah, so now he's got the ball now and wants to run and carry, which he's doing very well. Little chip up over the top in the front of Habib, and he comes up at the ball and meets it once again. Parker's just asking for the ball to be kicked to him. He asked for it to go wide. It went towards Des Noyce. Slorak with that very nicely. Now he's got a chance to drill the ball back towards centre wing. Needs a favourable bounce. Wilson was there. He will see it over the boundary line. And that will suit, I reckon, both sides at this stage.
0: I tell you, I had a chat there before the game too, Smithy, one of my favourites. Link Peters is in the crowd watching the seconds.
1: Good old Linky boy.
0: Good to talk. What a good fella.
1: So right in front of the commentary box here. Ball thrown back in. Hootsmar out the back, Davis front position, ball comes through the ground, Smith is there, he was taken away or from the ball there, I would have thought, without having possession of it. Charlie Farrell has it, he's tackled, Groman brings him to ground, no prior opportunity in that.
0: Tell me this, can you answer me a question?
1: Yep.
0: When a ball's thrown in from here, and it goes that way, why don't they throw it straight? He's given it a 15, 20 metre advantage, isn't it?
1: It's supposed to be thrown towards the middle of the ground, isn't it?
0: Yeah, so I don't understand that, why?
1: Fazio from that ruck contest, kicks the ball back towards their half forward line, Habib in front, doesn't take the mark, over the top, Elmer gets the ball, tries to shrug out, does so, got the boot to ball,
0: lucky
1: out
0: did.
1: Towards Marty. Little boot was okay, ends up in the hands of Jewell, and he can't get out of there. Tackled by Evans. And the umpire will ask for the ball back again on centre wing.
0: Where did the Evans boys play before Belmont?
1: I'm not too sure.
0: Did they play here?
1: They could have been, actually.
0: I've got a feeling they played at St Albans.
1: Archer's doing some homework.
16: Yep.
1: Hang on, Arch. You can do that better than I can do it, so that's much better than me trying to do that. Ball from that run cost ends up in the hands of Smith. Handball's over the top. Jules in space. Now decides to kick a little bit longer into their forward line. Pass nicely worked out there by Johnson, coming across the front of the pack. Knocks the ball over the boundary line. Was there a free kick given there? Must have been. Yeah. Pass standing the mark. I'm not too sure what that was for. I can't even see who the recipient of that kick is at the moment.
0: Well, I can tell you, the North Geelong aren't complaining too much.
1: So the ball now from that position is kicked back towards centre wing. Another holding decision. Must have been against Beecroft, I would think. Not against Davis. Davis has got his hands up. Free kick's going to go to McLean. Again, right in front of where we sit here. So goes back to McLean now. So he's got an option now. Got Groman short if he wants him. Decides not to look at that at the present time. Has looked across the ground. But he's, again, going to go down the line. Long kick goes towards their half forward. In front, Desnoy. Out the back. A nice little collect there by Guther. Kicks the ball into their forward line. First to arrive is Ben O'Brien. Picks the ball up and goes back towards centre wing. Hoochma, he stands in the right spot, taking the mark. So Belmont Lions are going to put the ball back into their attacking zone. Long kick going forward. And that was nicely read. That man again, Charlie Farrell, has taken the mark. Got some options running for him. Fazio out by himself. As a siren has sounded to end the first quarter here, which went just on 27 and a half minutes, it is the Belmont Lions. They're 2-1, trailing North Geelong on 4-2. Goal kickers to this stage of the game for Belmont, Mitchell and McLean are the goal kickers, and for North Geelong, a bit with two, Swenison and Vaughan, the other goal kickers. Take a short break, come back. Second quarter action not too far away. 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
1: Welcome back. As I said, quarter time score here is North Geelong at 4-2, the Belmont Lions 2-1. And we probably won't know much about which way the breeze is really having an effect until Belmont use it in this quarter, then we get a better idea. But at this stage, North Geelong, have they done enough grub?
0: Well, yeah, as you said, you're not quite sure. But when you say that, I think Belmont have shown you how they can kick into this breeze, and I think that gives you an indication that if you kick the ball properly, the wind's not going to hurt you too much. So, you know, I thought Belmont probably played as well as North Geelong, if not better, for most of the quarter. But they went inside 50 and they kicked their goals, and for a while there, the Belmont Lions didn't. Before I keep going, there is a couple of little announcements that I've got to make. Jackson Jewell out there, I don't know how well he's going to go today. He didn't have a lot of sleep last night because he's the father of a brand new bouncing boy named Ryder. on Wednesday night. So congratulations to the Jewell family and his old grandfather who just told me that. Thank you very much. And the other two that I meant to say yesterday, Steve Guarnaccio, Nachos, 400 games this weekend.
1: Where's he at?
0: Don't know where he's at, but he's doing his 400th. And, of course, the gentleman of umpire, one of the great blokes of umpiring you've ever seen, Rod Stokes. You know Stokesy?
1: No, I don't.
0: 1,200 games. So, Stokesy, you're a legend.
15: Is he a field umpire? Or?
0: Well, he was umpiring in the seconds back in the 80s when we were involved. So he's a great, great man, and congratulations on 1,200 games, Stokesy. You deserve everything that comes your way, mate. You're a champion. We'll know pretty early because Belmont are playing good enough footy to actually use this breeze. I don't know if they're using Evans 100% right. I think he's got to come from the square. And as I said before, he's a big, strong bloke. But the one-on-ones against Benny O'Brien, Benny's height's going to test him a little bit. I think he has to put up that lead. But once he gets that lead on, he can get a couple of metres, and then it's up to the field kick and hit him on the chest. The other thing I'll reiterate, I think what they're doing, Belmont, and they've done it pretty well, when the big fella Davis is in the ruck, then Hootsma plays in the ruck. And as soon as Davis gets out of the ruck, then they put the big fella Jed Evans on. And that's a twofold, because that means Evans doesn't have to play too much football for the day, and he's going to be against an opponent that's very, very small compared to him. So I think a lot depends on just how far and how long the big fella Davis can go by a quarter. I just think he needs to play between 20 and 25 minutes a quarter. I don't know if he's fit enough to do that. I don't know if anyone's fit enough to do it. But they don't want to leave that ruck with Jed Evans against Cooper Pass for too long, especially at boundary throw-ins because he's just too big. So that may be the thing that... that Peter Riccardi will have to work on. Although, again, as I say, it's all up to the endurance of Tommy Davis and just see how long he can stay on, because it is a mismatch when he goes off. What do you reckon, Arch?
15: Yeah, I agree.
0: Oh, thanks.
1: The
0: idiot.
1: You were talking about that ruck contest, Grubb. As I said, I got home yesterday and was able to sit down and watch a game, but they said the same thing about Max Gawn. His ruck work against Rory Lobb obviously controlled it, but in the end... I can't remember the other bloke they used in their ruck from the Bulldogs, but they were just more roving off Max's thing rather than pay attention. So I think if that's the situation, North Geelong probably have to apply that same approach.
0: Well,
1: where's Evans most likely to push the ball to?
0: Yeah, or just man up.
1: Yeah, yeah.
0: Because that's what I'm saying. That's where Peter Riccardi's got to come up with a plan when Big Tom's not on the ground.
1: That's where I reckon the plan would have to be.
0: You don't want Rory Desnoy matching up with someone. But in a ruck contest like that, a bloke that's, 6'6", 6'7", against a bloke who's 6 foot even, I think you have to.
1: Yeah, and you probably back your group to beat the other opposition anyway. So you've got some pretty good ball winners in there. When you look at Swenison, Rory Desnoy and Jackson Jewell, there's not too many better centre combinations that go around with those three.
0: No, well, as we speak, the big fella Evans is starting the quarter against Tommy Davis, so...
1: And Benny Evans, I think, has gone to the bench to start the second quarter. So I don't
0: believe. Did you see that? It's quarter time. It's the second quarter, and the big fella Evans has walked straight through the centre circle, straight up to Tom Davis, and shook his hand in the second quarter.
15: Wouldn't happen in your day, would it?
0: I have never seen that.
15: Maybe he's just passing on a friendly word to him. Look out, I'm coming at you or something.
0: I have never seen that in my life. He's went and shaking his hands, not the start of the game, big fella.
15: If your ruckman did that, would you not be happy with him, Grubb?
0: Oh, well.
15: He might be playing mind games out there.
0: Oh, I remember a couple of ruckmen I saw would walk through the circle, but when they got to him, they wouldn't have shook his hand. But, that's a nice touch anyway from the big... You watch, you go and rock your block.
15: He just said good luck to him, pal. He's just giving you a false sense of security.
0: Never seen it.
15: Back in the middle of the game this time, Davis and Evans go out the ball. It's going to be one out of there by Swenison on the right, or on the left boot. He goes into their half-forward line. Nice work out there from Cooper Vaughan. Got the handball over the top. He goes back into their... Or goes deeper into their forward line. Now they've got to win possession of it. Bertucci's laid a tackle, but again, ball not coming out of there. Umpire will take possession of it. Top of the 50-metre arc, or very close to. So North Geelong quickly into attack in this second quarter. Luke Parker comes up over the top of Evans. Ball comes out of that contest, goes back towards the boundary line. And I'm not too sure that Evans was expecting that to happen, but he'll be more aware of it in this situation, I would think.
1: Tommy Davis positioning himself back on centre wing. So Luke Parker looks like he's going to have the Ruckworks job down
0: there.
1: That's
0: not a good move.
1: No, Desnoy gets himself out of trouble once again. Looks up, goes across the ground.
0: Oh, look at this.
1: All by himself. And it's going to be Smith, is it?
2: It is.
0: Charlie Smith, is it?
1: It is. I reckon that's him. And he's got an opportunity here now to kick the first goal of the second quarter. Positive start here from North Geelong. So I said, he's been out of football. He'd been able to get back last week. And this would be a good start for him and his confidence in this corner.
0: We've missed him too because he's been a pretty good player.
1: Yeah. He steps in, kicks that goal. He's held it right. It's not going to hold its ground.
0: I think it is.
1: I think he's having it. Umpire said, yes, it is. And they've got the first of the second quarter. North Geelong now to 5-2. Belmont Lions 2-1. And that has taken just over 1 minute. L. Alders Insurance, second quarter.
0: Well, there's Grubby wrong again. I thought, this is a bad move, having Luke Parker up against the big fella Evans. He won the tap, but they were able to shark the ball like we spoke about. But the Belmont defence, that's when you've got to get the runner out. The Belmont defence got sucked into the contest and left Charlie Smith sitting out there on his own. That is dead set no-no. You've at least got to be far enough away to be able to get back and make a contest. There was no one within 40 metres of him.
1: Obviously, no communication.
15: Braden Eddy on the wing playing him, so he makes sure he mans up, follows him in as the ball's back in the middle now. Evans taps it forward for Belmont. I think it's Beecroft who picks up. He's tackled instantaneously, so we'll have another stoppage.
0: I love this backman running down the ground and all that, but mind your man too.
15: Back in. Evans wins the tap out of the middle. Finds his rover. Oh, the umpire lets it play. A little bit dangerous. Beasley gets the ball forward now, coming through. Couldn't quite take the ball. It's inside Belmont's forward 50 now. Wiley there as well, coming through as Luke Swenson. He couldn't get the ball. Tom does though. They had one arm ping, but he's still got it out. Now Eddie's chasing the ball just in front of us in the broadcast position. He inside out, handballs inside to Wiley.
0: Over
15: the
0: top.
15: Desnoy too good though. He's running on top of the ground at the moment. Desnoy gets the ball. It's a good kick into the middle of the ground. He finds his teammate Seros. He's going to go out wide. Gets a bit of a foot race there. Boston McCarty, he win it. He does, gets the ball inside. Parker, yes! Was it a late push? The umpire says no, so they have a shot. Luke Parker from 55 metres out. He just had a metre on Slorak. This would be 4 North Geelong, 6th goal now.
0: You'll tell with the wind here, because tough 55, yeah, but distance, just distance alone, should be no problem for him.
15: So he's just kind of, looks like he just set up the kick. He didn't really kick through the ball, but there's no drama. So he's just kicked a minor score, but he didn't really kick through the ball, but he still made the distance. 2-1, 13 to 5, 3, 33. We've gone 3 minutes in this second quarter, brought to you by Elders.
0: Still tells me the wind is a little bit of a factor, otherwise he would have tried to kick the goal, I would have thought.
15: So to kick in now. Belmont, it looks like they're going to go straight up the spine. They've been told to play on. Now it's a kick out wide. Wiley there gets out of the hands of Zach Swenison. Ball ends up over the back to Mitchell. Can he gather it? He can't quite. He must have got a touch on it because we're having a ball in. So far side of the ground between, or basically at centre wing. Have a throw in. Toby Tavis is really struggling to get to the contest. Big ground to cover. Gets there now. He's up against Evans, I think it was. He got the ball down inside the forward 50 now. Opportunity, Petrucci. He did really well there. Spun out of a tackle. He gets the handball out wide to Tom Swenison. Oh, no. Tom Swenison, bit of a fumble. Puts his teammates under pressure. Back to Petrucci. He kicks the ball forward. Now it's deep inside the North. Long. Oh, Slorak out of the air. That might work out for him in the end. Beasley came at it. Davis, he rose it. Gets the ball out wide to Jewell. Jewell to the pocket. Can he find Vaughan? No. Well, free kick.
0: You've got to get a free kick, surely.
15: Well, he is getting a free kick. That was out of bounds on the full anyway. But the free kick is going. Foran pushing the back, and Cooper Foran will have a shot from 45 metres right up against the boundary line.
0: I don't think there was too much doubt about that one, Smithy, was there?
1: No, I think there was definitely a push, Grubb, as I said.
15: So, 2-1-13, plays 5-3-33. Extend this 20-point margin.
0: Who's this?
15: Cooper Foran has a ping from the boundary line. Good and shot. Never gave the ball a chance. So just another minor score. Missing some opportunities here. North Geelong 2-1-13, 5-4-34 now. 5 minutes gone in this second quarter.
1: Slorak picks the ball and goes out wide, looking towards Wilson. Good kick. Mark taken on centre wing. You've got a left foot to use if he wants to. And he wants to go in quickly. Does so. Player out the back is Gunther, and he's made some good ground now. They've got some running players coming past. Anderson was ignored there. So he's going to take it upon himself now, Gunther, just to go that little bit longer into their forward line. McLean's best position, can't take the mark. Good contest there from Sammy Reynolds. Got the ball now himself and kicked out wide. And ball going to be transferred down the field once again.
0: I disagree with that.
1: I thought that was pretty much...
0: I reckon he bumped him as he kicked it, and I think he's got it wrong, the ump, but I got one wrong yesterday. It could get one again today.
1: So the ball now is brought back into the hands of Fazio. He's going to look for the handball outside, but decided against it. Now Fazio is going to kick down towards centre wing. Chips the ball out towards Davis. That wasn't a great kick. It's hit the cars on the full out there, so yeah, definitely out of bounds on the full.
0: I would have described it like that.
2: Was a shocker.
0: Yeah.
1: Yeah. Beasley had the far side, takes him on, was tackled, and ball comes out. In that tackle, goes over the boundary line. Good their work from McCarty, I reckon it might have been, that played that tackle. So they're able to give themselves a bit of a reprieve there now, North Geelong.
0: But I think just kick the ball, don't you?
1: Yeah, that'd be better. Yeah. Evans, again, front work, gets the ball down in front of the contest. Getting through the contest, they were able to kick the ball into the, or not to the half forward line. Coming out, mark was taken by Wiley. Handball's outside to Evans. Runs inside 50. Looks to go long towards goal, and it's not a bad kick. Jackson Jewell, did he touch him on the line?
0: I think it's a goal.
1: Umpire said no, and has gone through. Can't go to the cameras there either. Right. But Evans has got his first of the afternoon and the third now for the Belmont Lions. It is 3-1 Belmont, 5-4 to North Geelong, and almost 7 minutes gone. Elders Insurance, second quarter.
0: Well, the umpire was in a magnificent position, and was it Benny O'Brien running back there?
1: Yep.
0: Didn't even look sideways. So a fantastic goal. Yeah, I think they got caught out here. That's what they were trying to do the second time. Break a tackle, break open the play, and get it over to Evans, who was running, and running pretty quickly too for a big fella.
2: I reckon he was happy that went through because he was celebrating as soon as it left the boot. I don't think he saw someone on the line. Yeah. We're back in the middle now. Davis and Hootsma go at it. It was nearly a throw, though. They're going to win this here. Marnie sends him inside forward 50 for Belmont. Ball hits the deck. Barrel couldn't quite get there. Opportunity. Check size. It coming back. It does. It's gone through. Chase Anderson it was. Running, flying, shot at goal outside of the boot. And they've kicked two in a row now, Belmont. 4-1-25 to 5-4-34. We've gone 8 minutes in the second quarter. Brought to you by Elders Insurance.
0: Yeah, look, good midfield play. There was no decisive winner in the ruck at that stage, but the Rovers and the on-ballers from Belmont swooped on it beautifully and were able to get a break. A lot of the times it bounces down there and you jump on everybody and it's another throw-up, another ball-up, but they got it out. They got a bit of a break on it, and that was another really, really good goal check side. Well, banana, what do you call it?
2: Back now. Ball out the middle. Couldn't quite get the ball out. Was Fazio. It's forward again, though, for Belmont. Oh, they got space. Couldn't quite take the mark, though. Beasley's also there. Good tackle from Mitchell, and we'll have a stoppage 50 metres out. They've just turned the game on its head in the last 5 minutes, Grubb.
0: Yeah, two in a row, and then back into the forward line. North Geelong now have to really close it down for 5 minutes.
2: So, big fist there from Tommy Davis. Get it out. Desnoy's played some sort of game so far. Got the ball forward. Hootsma does really well. Gets the handball over the top. Eddie's going to go beeline the ball here. He does. Jewel went after him. It could have been a free kick. Charlie Smith looks like he's injured in the middle of the ground as well. Holding his shoulder. Desnoy gets away now. Kicks it down the line. Opportunity for Seros running back. If he can get the ball, he can. He's got Wilson on his tail. Good tackle from Wilson. He slung him around. Is it a sling tackle? No, it's holding the ball. Oh, and then it might be 50 as well. It is. They followed on with another tackle on the outer side of the ground.
0: Smith straight off the ground.
2: Trying to pick out which player that was. Who gave away the 50-metre penalty. It's going to bring Belmont to about 55 metres. Looks like Wilson's got the ball. He does. So about 60 metres out from goal. Everything going the Lions' way at the moment. So to wait and see the best option down there. Evans is down there. He's going to go. There's two players standing basically by themselves. So they're 50 metres out from goal. Tied up against the boundary. Run the arc. They might have a shot here. It's going to go right to the line. It's the umpire said he's given a 50-metre penalty.
0: He's obviously played on.
2: Well, the umpire must not have called played on yet.
1: No. But he's not the umpire in charge, though.
2: No, they're talking about the...
1: Was So something must happen in the pocket. Something's happened over there.
0: Yeah, it's not a 50-metre penalty.
15: But didn't the umpire pay 50? Was that his signal?
1: Well, that's what it indicated, but now I think he's made
15: they've made the angle harder here, and they've nearly lost distance.
0: Oh, I don't even think it's down the ground. I think it's an incident or an interference over in that pocket.
3: Across the ground.
0: Yeah, a different free kick altogether, because a different bloke's got the footy.
15: So Brayden Mitchell's got the ball now. I think it was Anderson who might have had the ball before. Anyway, Mitchell it is from the pocket. And he kicked

0: Tom Swenson right in the middle of the ground. Brendan Beck don't miss him, I tell you. Ball now goes out wide towards Riccardi in some space by himself. Mark taken. Delivers the ball along the boundary line. Des Lloyd made good position. He has taken the mark.
1: Got a bit of a clip too, but that's all right. Make him earn it. Nothing wrong with that.
0: Des Lloyd now, he's got a ball outside 50. He's putting it inside 50. Needs a good target coming at him. Was Elmer. He's in front, position his body.
1: He's going to get a free kick, Corey Elmer, for a chop of the arms, I think.
0: I couldn't see where the umpire was to even work out what that was.
1: I'm guessing. I just saw the contest, and if anything, that's what it was. I couldn't see it could be anything else.
0: Well, this is an important kick for goal here. Slow things down.
1: I tell you what's equally important, watching Charlie Smith run up and down. When he came up, I saw him lift his arm.
0: What a stinger.
1: I think it might be a stinger. I think that's all it is, and we should see a fair bit more of him this afternoon.
0: So with Elmer now, as I said, an opportunity here. Steps inside 50, kicks long at goal. He's got a fair bit of height there. Has he got the accuracy? He's got the accuracy. Has he got the distance? It's been touched on the line.
1: Second grab must have been over the line, was it?
0: Maybe, just. So through for a minor score. Sees North Geelong now to 5-5, 5-1 to Belmont. They bring the ball back in quick.
1: Danger.
0: To the ground, into the hands of Marley. Dropped it. Was able to go back and recover and get the ball back again. Our ball guns out the back. Worked through the hands of Steele. Go right back to the goal square now. That was a great kick outside. The mark has been taken outside by Hogan. Tips the ball back inside. And again, they've got maintained possession now. Faccione, a long kick into the middle of the ground. Good use again. Wilson got runners outside. Mitchell in space. Ball didn't get to him too quickly, but he's still got some space there available. Goes long. Evans is by himself in the goal square. Just has to be a good kick. Ball. Charlie Farrell gets back there.
1: Well,
0: made
1: done.
0: The contest. Did nicely.
2: Oh, no. He said he's chopped his arms.
0: Basketball. Getting soft again.
1: Gee, I'm not sure about that one. I thought that was a magnificent effort to get back there.
2: Look at the replay. It's tough.
1: Yeah, I called it.
0: Evans from 20 metres directly in front of goal. He gets his first of the afternoon and the sixth now for the Belmont Lions. They are 6-1. And the North Geelong side on 5-5, and it was gone 14 minutes in this Elders Insurance second quarter.
1: Yeah, sorry, I can't have that one. When the ball was going to be delivered, I thought, this is it, it's over, goal. And how Charlie Farrell got back there, I'll never know. And how he interfered and chopped the arms, I'll also never know. And I just think they might have got one wrong. You know, but he was close, we're a fair way away, and that's what umpires do, but I just reckon he might have got that one wrong. But we move on.
2: Taking our opportunities here. Belmont 6-1 to 5-5. They were dominating field play.
0: Good kicking.
2: Good
0: football.
2: Game. Exactly right. So we're back in the middle now. Hootsman gets the ball down. That's where they're starting to win the ball. There's a free kick picked by a non-officiating umpire. It's going the way of Belmont.
1: Again, he's got his hand out the way to North Geelong.
2: So they're going to go out wide now. Hoots has found some space. Desmond's going to get back. He can't touch him. He doesn't look at the ball. He's marked it anyway, Hoots. So that's 65 metres out from goal. He's going to go in the path. Charlie Farrell stand under this. Here comes
1: Evans. Taking him out. That's hurt him too, is it? No.
0: No, he's up.
2: Well, he's given a free kick, and it's going the way of Belmont.
1: What?
2: Ben Evans has got the ball. He'll go back to kick his second goal in a row.
1: You got to look at that one for me because I am absolutely nonplussed. The only thing I can think,
2: he got
1: Evans
2: pushed
1: into him.
2: Yeah, so who was it? Ben O'Brien's put two hands in the back of Ben Evans.
1: That's the only other thing that could have happened. So, well, I'm fine.
2: So Ben Evans comes back down for two in a row and about five in a row for Belmont. He's kicked it. 7-1 now, 43 to 5-5, 35. Starting to get some space here, Belmont. There, and we've gone 16 minutes in this second quarter, Bruce Brothers Insurance.
1: Just let me say this, right? We've got the advantage of having a look at a video, right? And saying, that's right, or that's wrong, right? The umpire hasn't got that. He's got to make that decision bang like that, and he got it right. So you've got to all credit to the umpire. As I say, it's easy for us. We just look at the replay and say, right or wrong. But he can't do that, and he got it right. So, bloody well done, mate. Well done.
0: So, back in the middle of the links again. Time for the big Benny Evans to come on the ground. Sorry, Jack Evans, I should say. Ball, Jed.
1: Try Jed.
0: Yeah, we've got one of them. Just say.

0: Evans, that'd be better. Ball from the middle of the ground now, picked up, or wasn't picked up by Swinnerson. Now worked out. Wiley tries to get it out of the contest. Did so, got the ball outside. Working hard for the ball now. But there was Groban, kicked the ball off the ground, but it's going to turn around from Lorch Long. They go back towards centre wing. Again, Mark not taken out there. Evans arrived, but there's a high infringement again.
1: No, he didn't have the ball. He just bowled him over. Very clumsy.
0: And I can't even see who the player is on the ground out the far side. Is it Cooper Vaughan, is it?
1: Okay, what, that would have hurt, because he's a mountain of a man.
0: He's a big bloke, hey? So and Cooper Vaughan.
1: And even though it was about 3 kilometres out, he's at full pace.
0: So the ball just a little chip outside now, so they maintain possession. He is a bit proppy going back towards the forward line. So North Geelong, they probably need to get one back here, I would think, at this stage of the game. Good to see. But North Geelong have got the ball back into their forward line. Going out the back. Siros couldn't take the mark out there. It's ball at ground level.
1: Jeez.
0: It's going to be picked up. Slorak moves from that position and kicks back towards centre wing. Contest out there. Evans trying to get himself involved in it. Swenison was also there. Picked up out there by O'Brien. Went toward Desnoy. Got through the traffic again. Got the handball. This is what Geelong did last night. They turned the ball over, but this time it was a smart move there by Abib. Kicks the ball into their forward line. Unattended again, Slorak wants to deliver the ball across the ground. Gee, that's dangerous. Oh. Riccardi's brought ball to ground. Cooper Vaughan, was he taken high, possibly. Picked up by Riccardi. Snapped at goal, back towards the goal square. Lukey Parker's in the goal square. Needs to pick the ball up. Gets the handball outside. But Tucci, he couldn't get boot to ball. Again, now at ground level, it's pushed back towards the goals. And not too sure whether it was a North Geelong player or
1: no, Belmont player handballed it, but I tell you what, terrific defence. That was,
2: yeah, wasn't it?
1: They were going to get a goal there, North, and Belmont just
0: held up and held up.
1: Yeah.
0: Oh, short kick in. Terros has been able to get his hands on the contest out there, so some work done now from the Belmont Lions. They brought the ball nearly to the middle of the ground without a real clean possession. Now they've got one. Brock Marty through the middle, left boot, looks to go long. Mitchell out the back, needs a bounce. But with him is Orr. He's in front. He's maintained. He's done pretty nicely there. Kept the ball in front of himself. Again, back towards centre wing. Barney's there. Also Shepherd. Picked up by Sammy Reynolds. Into hands to Pask. Over the top. Smith outside. Goes the ball to Vaughan. Kicks back
1: down
0: into the ground. Line.
1: Down the ground.
0: Umpire's called. I thought he called play on then, but he waved his arm. But it's
1: down the ground. And again, a very, very, very close one.
0: So Desnoy, the recipient of that free kick, and he's again defensive, or his attacking side of centre wing, goes long into their forward line. Kick misdirected there, and Mark has been taken down there, and it'll be a relieving kick going out from a Belmont line. Slorak ends up with the ball again. His kick back towards centre wing. Kane, kick had to be good. Player was there and did pretty nicely. I think it might be Groman, or is it? That's got the ball towards the boundary line. And it's gone over, so we're going to have a throw in on centre wing. It doesn't really matter.
1: I tell you what, sometimes you get a bit of leeway, right? These umpires aren't given any leeway. The art of football is to read the umpire. Don't touch them after they kicked it, because they're going to pay it.
0: It was actually Gunther that took that ball over the boundary line. So now ruck contest on centre wing. It's Evans doing the ruck work, and he's up against Davis. Ball front of the contest. Beasley tried to work his way through. Tackle brought to ground. And we're going to have a ball up again, similar position to that throw-in. Has David Albert been on the ground? I haven't seen him. I haven't called him yet.
2: Yeah, neither.
0: None of them have missed him or not. Jackson Jewell weaves his way through the contest, handballs up over the top, ends up with Beasley, right boot. Ball went as high as it went long there. Evans stood underneath it, again picked up Davis, well, actually tried to pick it up on hands and knees with Jewell, forced off it, and again the ball goes back towards Mitchell now, tries to tap it over his head. Swenison's there, Luke Swenison this is, did nicely, got through the contest, had some support. Ball again, Penny at ground level, tried to kick the ball off the ground, put the ball back inside the contest. Wilson's tackle brought to ground again, he's able to feed the ball out. Umpire needs to come in, take possession of it, and that's what he's going to do. As we tick over 21 minutes, it is 7-1 to the Belmont Lions, 5-6 North Geelong.
2: I think you're right, Smithy. I haven't seen Allen either. I don't know if you have, Grub.
1: No.
2: So, ball back up again now to push out of the contest. It's going to go the way of Tommy Davis. He has the ball. He's going to chip down to centre wing. Into the path, Braden Eddy's giving away the free kick. So, a little bit undisciplinary from
1: not
2: Belmont
1: really.
2: Here.
1: No, not really.
2: What do you think? It's a smart free kick.
1: Yeah, it is, because he had the great position.
2: So, he's been told to come back over his mark. Saros is the player in question. He's going to go down the line. Now Cooper Vaughan's there. Can he take the mark? Oh, stolen from Pask. Now to Tom Swinnerson. He's going to go inside the forward 50. Parker's down there. He's got to beat a couple, but brilliant defense. Lucky Slorak. Slorak, little chip kick to the pocket. He finds his teammate in Wilson. Wilson now has the ball in the pocket. He's got Beasley short. He's not going to go in that direction, or he might now. He is. He's seen him. It's not a bad kick. It just didn't work out there, but Beasley kept running. No one's touched the ball. It's at the center of the ground now. Jackson Jewell comes back the other way with a rebound. Beautiful kick out of the path of Habib. He can't quite gather the ball, and he might win a free kick.
1: I think
2: he's
1: going to get the kick, yeah.
2: So Habib has it in between center wing and half forward for North Geelong. Need to kick the next one here. All the momentum with Barwon at the moment. Now Saros. He has the ball. He's going to go into the pocket. Can he pick out a target? He can't quite. Oh, a big fly over the top. It might have been Eddie to get a fist in.
3: Free kick been given.
2: Well, I thought he had eyes for the ball on that occasion. It looks like Charlie Smith's going to have the free kick from the pocket. 35 metres. Thoughts on that one, Grubb?
1: Look, at first glance, I thought it was a free kick. But and the umpires said so themselves. But what am I to...
2: Charlie Smith now from the pocket. Most players miss to the near side and from that pocket, and he has as well. So 7-1-43 to 5-6-36 now. We've gone 23 minutes in this second quarter. Brought to Elders, and Lockie Slurrock's going to go straight up the guts, trying to find Wilson. It's a good kick, and he's found him. So he looks up ahead. We've gone quickly now with a handball. Down the line. Oh, big fly maybe at the back. It's going to be Mitchell. Can he gather the ball? He can. He's done well on Luke Swinnerson there. Now he's going to just wait for some options to arise. He's going to go back to go forward. He's found Wiley. So Wiley, 55 metres out from goal to wait for the troops to arrive. He's off now. He's going to kick the ball. It's up and under inside forward 50. Needs someone to fly. Here comes Hootsma. Couldn't quite bring the ball down. Hits the deck now. They've got to defend well. Braden Orr trying to get the kick out, and he does. Back to Wiley. He's going to have another chance to send it inside the forward 50. Oh, there's a holding free kick surely on Hootsma. There is. So Hootsma wasn't allowed to run at the ball. He's nearly fallen on. And so he'll have a shot from no more than 20 metres out directly in front.
1: Because they're fighting hard, North, but they just can't keep hold of them.
2: It was a player. It was Beecroft who probably just lost his footing. So Hootsman out. Goes back to extend this lead, and he has. Great accuracy here from Belmont. They've kicked 8-1-49 to North Geelong, 5-6-36. We have gone 25 minutes in the second quarter, brought to Bowders Insurance.
1: Well, that can happen too. What is it? 11 shots to 8 and then 12. 12 shots to 8. And they're, what, 3 goals down. So, you know, good kicking's good football, obviously, and that's what Belmont have been able to do. But they're able to run the ball down. And I tell you what, it's not for the lack of trying. They tried everything they could, North. And in the end, that free kick was there because Beecroft, he had to stop him somehow. And hope like hell, the umpire didn't see it. But the umpire did see it. Unfortunately for them.
3: Yeah, so back in the middle now. Said good kicking to win you most matches, and they've done exactly what they needed to do here. 8-1. So the ball now to be thrown up middle of the ground. Again, going in there. Evans, Davis up over the top. Ball comes to ground. It's going to be picked up, cleared away this time through Hogan, back into their half forward line. Orr's going to be the first to arrive out there. He's got some time and space now. Looks out to go wide. Penny's made some space for him. So Penny now with the ball. His next kick's important. The kick wasn't good towards Elmer. He picked the ball up, got the handball back out. Found his way towards Penny once again. Got the handball back inside towards Elmer. Again, he's picked the ball up. Kick into the forward line. But again, Slorak, good positioning, has taken the mark. So he's done pretty nicely back there, Slorak. Been able to relieve a lot of the North Geelong attacks, and now he goes across the ground. His marking's good, kicking wasn't great, but he's got the ball back this time. Wants to give the handball, went one way, there he looks for the big Evans. Over the top, the ball's going to go into the hands or through to Hogan. He's tackled and brought to ground. He's going to be held up also, and the umpire in to take possession of it once again. Just clearing the space behind him now. Ruckman go at it. Evans doesn't leave the ground, picks the ball up. His little boot to ball doesn't travel too far. Picked up by Jewell. He puts North Geelong into their attacking quarter, or half anyway. Ball now from that position. It needs to be picked up. It's going to be do so. Terros got through the traffic, went to Fazio. has the ball, needs to get rid of the ball, can't get rid of the ball. Umpire's asking to play on, and I'm not too sure they had prior opportunity. Good call, umpire. Will ask for a ball up 30 out from goal. There's some work to do here. Umpire throws that ball back up again. Hootsmar over the top. Ball comes through the contest. Des Loy, right left boot, kicks around the body, goes back towards Fazio. Has a little bit of time and space here. Had more time than he thought, I think. Kicked the ball across the face of goal. That's the way it'll work. Into the hands of a bib, and he's taken the mark and can go back and look at his third of the afternoon.
2: We need to take this opportunity here, North.
3: Important kick for goal, this one.
2: A bib's usually pretty reliable.
1: Oh, don't go and start putting Moz on people, Archie.
3: So he's got a kick only of about 20 metres, but from the boundary line,
1: the siren's gone sounded, too.
3: So a straight line approach is what is required here.
1: Tell you something else, Smitty. Looks like David Allett sitting on the bench with ice on his knee.
3: I didn't even see him on the ground. I can't even see him on the ground.
1: He must have been on because his knee's up. I can only see the knee, but we've got a text.
3: Might have seized up in the... Mitchell Bibb, I think he likes that kick. That is going to be a great way to finish first half. And Mitchell Bibb's got his first. The six now for North Geelong. And they will go in just a small margin behind now. I've got Belmont at 8-1. North Geelong at 6-7. And goal kicks at this stage of the game. 2-2. Brad Mitchell and Ben Evans. 1-2. Anderson, Hootsma and Jack Evans. And for North Geelong, 3-2. Habib, 1-1 to Vaughan, Smith, Swenison. That will be your six. So take a short break, come back. Second half action, not too far away. 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
2: Yes, Alan Mitchell here with the halftime break. We'll be back at St Albans Reserve for the second half, the third quarter between Belmont Lions and North Geelong. We'll be back shortly. Meanwhile, some more music, Jimmy Barnes.

0: The third quarter, brought to you by P&R Foods.
1: Yes, welcome back. And at half time, as we said, the Belmont Lions 8-1. Some really nice kicking. They kicked 6 goals in that second quarter, 6 goals straight to be precise, and has set up a small margin for themselves. North Geelong are on 6-7. So while they've had a couple more scoring shots, it's the Belmont Lions that lead this game at the present time. And as I said, we know that, or we think that, unfortunately for the Belmont Lions, another injury to one of their players, and David Ellett might not be seen out here again this afternoon. Not too sure how it'll go getting back up for the rest of the season, but that will take place. Grubb, Belmont, a pretty impressive second quarter.
2: Oh, it was a very impressive second quarter. And I'll tell you what, North didn't let go of the reins either. They tried everything they could. They didn't drop their bundle. They tried pretty hard, and Belmont just played a little bit too good for them. And they used the wind to their advantage beautifully, as did North Geelong in the first quarter. So, you know, the breeze is... We did say at the start of the day it was a better breeze to use than yesterday. And I just think now North have to kick 5 or 6 this quarter with it and keep Belmont to, well, as least as they can,
1: yeah,
2: and get a, and have a 4 or 5 goal head start at 3-quarter time. Otherwise, it could go to the wire. They will be down a rotation since the first quarter, Belmont, with Dave Allett going off. So, you know, coming home, you think with the win it's great, but if you've had blokes doing a lot of work around the ground during the game itself, they might run out a bit of puff. It's pretty intriguing, really. A lot depends on this third quarter. They call it the premiership quarter, and I think we're going to find out why now.
3: Righto. Is this score right or that score right?
1: 8-1 to 6-7.
3: Yep.
1: Big fella's right.
4: So there's a goal in it here. One of these teams, their last half of football for the year. The other one progresses to next week. Ruckman went up, but it's going to be another stoppage in the middle of the ground straight away. Start off the third quarter. He's on a massive leap there from Hootsma. Oh, it can't be a free kick. Well, it was just Ruckcraft, wasn't it? Well, it might be going.
2: Not going
4: to him. It wasn't going to him. It's going to Tom Swenison. He's going to send North Geelong forward. They're going to have the first look. Oh, it's a beautiful mark. Sliding on his knees for Cooper Vaughan. He's probably 60 metres out. He's going to chip. Oh, it's a horrendous kick. He's turned the ball over to Hogan. Not what you expect from a player of the calibre of Cooper Vaughan. We'll have a stoppage 55 metres out.
2: Just proves all people are human nuts. You can make mistakes.
4: Definitely. So the ball's back up again. Hoots on the lead. That was probably not a fair ball up. Desnoy coming through. Couldn't quite get the ball out. Now in congestion. Also, there's Seros. Hoots smart. That could be holding the ball. It is.
2: And he knew it. Oh, and straight back.
4: Tommy Davis looks a bit sore from that. Maybe just a stinger. He gives it to Desnoy. Desnoy now goes to the top of the goal square. Slorak with one hand couldn't quite reel it in. Now he's got Eddie on the outer side. He's going to handball towards the boundary. Charlie Smith there. He keeps the ball in. As the umpire going to read this one? He's going to say, holding the ball. Had prior opportunity and try to fend off. So it's going to go the way of Nick Sheriff. Sheriff has the ball, goes down the line to Eddie. Eddie just in front of the North Long interchange bench, in between right on the half back flank. Club room side of the ground here at St. Albans. Goes down the line to centre wing. Tommy Davis might jump over the pack. The ball comes to ground. Look at Chase Anderson run through there. Can he gather the ball? He's still chasing after it. Still running. Still hasn't had a possession yet. He's run after the ball for a long way. It's about 60 metres out. Now he has. Ball over, kicked over the top from Zach Sinison. Now good tap from Steele. And then it was Evans back to Steele. That could be down the ground.
2: No,
4: umpire says no. And Charlie Farrell takes the mark. Quick handball over the top. They're going to go inside the forward 50 here. Boston Riccardi runs his full measure. He's run too far. So the ball's coming right back. And they would have had an inside 50 there and a good opportunity at the first goal of the second half. But he's run too far, so the ball is now with Josh Wilson. And he has the ball. He's going to go back to Steele. Steele has Johnston on if he wants him. He's not going to go in that direction. He's also got Wiley there. He's just going to go for a bit of a dash. Parker comes at him now. The kick is not good. Farrell's going to come across and cut it off. So Charlie Farrell, just in front of us in the broadcast position, has the ball. He's going to chip. Not a good kick at all, and he's kicked it out of bounds. So that will be last possession, and the lasso will come out. It's going to go back to Belmont.
2: They're just mucking around with it a little bit here, North.
4: So Johnston into the middle. Whichever team can be cleaner here. Both are making some clangers. Good hands from Steele. He gives the ball off now to Ficcioni. He goes out wide to Wilson. Wilson and Riccardi. Riccardi's going to win the race, but he's accidentally socketed. Oh, how good was that from Riccardi? It's bounced up for himself. He's taken one bounce. Send them inside the forward 50. Petucci's on a one-on-one. Oh, drops the marker to the player. He's got about five to beat. Petucci does really well. Vaughan there as well. Now Petucci keeps going. Back to Habib. Can he kick the goal? Slorak, the goalkeeper.
3: And it's going to be a minor score because he juggled it over the boundary line. 8-1-49 for 6-8-44. We have gone probably 4 minutes in this third quarter scoreboard brought to you by P&R Foods.
1: Florek brings the ball back in, goes out wide, far side of the ground. Davis brings the ball to ground. Now it's kicked off the ground. Reckon that was McLean that got it through the contest. And a group of players around that contest now. But a ball up will take place out there. Far side of the ground, Davis up, brings the ball down towards Desnoy. His kick was smothered, goes into the hands of Hootsma. His kick was also smothered. Swinnerson leads in the race for the ball, but it's travelled a little bit beyond him there, so it's now sitting underneath the contest, picked up by Desnoy once again. Handball's outside to Davis, tackled by Hootsma, brought to ground with no prior opportunity. Umpire is in the best position there to take possession of it. Just waiting now. Ball thrown up once again. Davis up over the top. Brings the ball to ground. Kicked off the ground. It goes into the half forward line for North Geelong. Elmer's there. Ball comes out the back. So some work to be done out there. And it's ended up with Johnson. Johnson tried to get the ball back inside. Umpires let play go on. North Geelong still working pretty hard out there. Picked up Elmer. Little boot to ball. Only as far as Hogan. But he can't take the mark. Or is he being awarded a free kick? It looks like it will be. So Hogan, just inside 50, is going to take possession of the ball and drive them out of the defence towards centre wing. Davis is best positioned out there, comes in, and ball back over the boundary line. A throw-in will take place. In between centre wing, half forward, North Geelong there and tacky end. As I said, it's a bit of work to be done here from North Geelong in this quarter. We want to be three or four goals up at least, I would think, at three-quarter time. Ruck contest, ball comes out of there, goes back towards the boundary line. Swinnerson pushed to the back.
2: In the middle of the back.
1: Yep, and a free kick will go to Tom Swinnerson.
2: I said they don't pay in the backs that much, but by crikey, you couldn't knock that one back.
1: No, quick kick, nice kick goes in towards Parker. He's outside range, he's got players running this side of the ground. Goes back towards Bertucci. Oh, I don't think he can claim that.
2: No.
1: I reckon it was claimed by Johnson, the first part of it. Strong tackle laid now, and umpire said that's not going to come out of there. So a ball up going to take place, this time about 40 out from goal.
2: In the first quarter, they found blokes inside 50 who then kicked the goal. They can't find them.
1: So ruck contest again. Hootsma up over the top, brings the ball to ground. Parker shoots the ball out the back. Riccardi now finds himself in some space. Just needs to pick the ball up.
2: Got a good shot.
1: Some options back inside. Desnoy one, Parker the other. But Desnoy reaches up, takes the mark just inside.
2: Do you leave it for Luke?
1: Probably the better kick, I would think, from that distance. But Desnoy, not a bad kick himself.
2: Okay, good.
3: Got a bit of breeze behind him as well.
1: So an important kick at goal here for North Geelong. And he says, as I said, he'll have to kick the ball around the 15-metre. And he's stepping in now, so we'll get a good indication. Kicks that goal. Got plenty of height. Well, umpire nearly lost his hat there. Oh, I think it was nearly taken out of the air contest. Kicked up, picked away by Bertucci it is. Umpire said, all clear, it is a goal. And that will be a relief for North Geelong. They now move to 7-8, 8-1 to the Belmont Lions, and we have gone 7 minutes. P&R Foods, third quarter.
2: Well, I did ask the question, did he should he have left it? And the answer was definitely yes, because the distance was no problem for Luke Parker. But it doesn't matter, because I think he didn't kick the goal, but the effort of Mitch Abib there had Corey Elmer not run past and taken off. He'd have got a third grab and taken the mark of the day, the Routley's mark of the day, if you ask me, but and I could then sing out. But good football. They got a goal, but they watch a badly needed one. And they're just struggling to find options inside that 50 like they did in the first quarter. They've got to find options and they've got to kick two or three more goals.
4: So Fire has ball in hands now. Ball goes up. Neither Ruckman made contact with the ball. Hooper tried to get the ball out. It's in the path of Hogan. He can't quite get it either. Desmond later tackled. Don't know if that player had the ball. Umpire says play on. Also involved there was Damien Fazio. Ball comes out. Wilson trying to parry the ball on. Then he sits on top of it. Oh, it was really well done by Fazio to get it out to Desmond. Then running back with a flight. It was a good hand in on that occasion. Alma creates the inside 50. Petrucci just lets the ball bounce, then it comes. Oh, it's beautifully picked up on that occasion. It might be Sheriff. Good defense. Oh, big fly. Anderson did well, though. Farrell did better. He's going to get the handball out back to Desnoy. He gets rid of Anderson, then kicks back inboard. It's going to work out for Belmont. Beasley through the middle of the ground. Kick's going to be good. It's not. Ball hits the deck now. Opportunity coming through. It was quick hands from McLean.
2: Oh, no.
4: And now in the middle of the ground, the umpire says, give it to me, no prior opportunity.
2: He's hurt him too.
4: Looks like Wilson it might be.
2: Couldn't get out of his way. I think he'd be all right.
4: And just again, that final bit of polish for North Geelong. Going inside forward 50. Keeps hurting them. They're on top around the ground at the moment. Davis gets the ball down in the center of the center circle. Now trying to get it was Wilson. Couldn't quite. Beasley lays a tackle on Seros. Umpire still letting them play. Now he says, give it to me. He'll have a stoppage.
2: It always intrigues me that. If he hasn't got the ball, then it's holding the man. If he's in possession of the ball, then it's probably holding the ball. But they could play on. That's fair enough. You keep the game going.
4: Hooter and Davis. Once again, I don't think either of them have touched this. I don't know how you could pick a free kick out of it.
2: He's picked a lot, this young fella.
4: So Hooter's got it now. Just defensive side of centre. He goes back to the halfback flank with Slorak. He finds his teammate in Ficcone. So he has the ball. Just going to wait for an opportunity to arise. Got Slorak out wide. He's sold himself in a little bit of trouble. Gets around Seros and then goes down the line. Probably not a great kick. Needs to bring the ball to ground. Brilliant mark by McLean. He's about 65 metres out from Balance going out. He looks up. Just goes as long and as far as he can. Farrell tracking back. Can't quite get the ball. Evans, handball around the corner. Snap!
2: Hits the post.
4: Wilson hits the post. Well rowed from big Jed Evans. They kick their second behind of the day and their first score of the third quarter. 8-2, 50. 7-8, 50. We're all square here. As the ball is going to be exited out the far side. Yeah, Bibbs there as well. He tries to get a touch on it. How's the umpire going to see this?
2: The boundary wants to throw it in.
4: They might converse and have a chat.
2: Now, this
4: they
2: is what
4: are
2: going to
4: have a chat.
2: The boundary believes it was touched. He wants to throw it in.
1: That one player's trying to talk him into it.
4: So we're on 10.5 minutes in this.
1: Throw it in. Good.
2: Throw it in, boys.
4: It's all square here at St Albans Park. This circle is brought to you by P&R Foods. We've got the ball in hand now. Ball in center wing. Ruckman jostle for front position, comes out. Wilson does really well, gets it on the boot. Oh, it was a good mark by Wiley. He's going to play on quickly, though. Kick to the goal square. Ball bounces. Is that a mark taken? It is. I think it is. The umpire's paid it. Yep. Brilliant contested mark. So now they'll have an opportunity, Belmont, to take the lead back. That's Hootsma, who's been big in this game, Grub.
2: He'd been very, very good all day, whether we're up forward or whether in the ruck.
4: We knew how important he would be. So give them a one goal lead. Their first goal of the second half. Hootsma comes in now. Oh, Hootsma from 25 metres, not too much angle, makes the goal umpire work. He's kicked the goal. I've taken the lead back. 9-2-56 to 7-8-50. We have gone 12 minutes in this third quarter, brought to you by P&R Foods.
2: Look, when you need to kick goals and you got it up your forearm, you're struggling to kick them, you've just got a bit of time and wind your way in. What you don't want is the opposition taking it down the other end and scoring one against you, especially if they can score one or two against you, you're in trouble. I watched that, we were talking about before, Will McLean. I've never heard much about him, but by crikey, he's taken a couple of pretty good marks.
1: Yeah, got himself involved in the game pretty nicely. Tall, as I said, got a bit of height about him.
2: Yeah, good pair of hands.
1: Yeah, back in the middle once again. Evans doing the ruck work up against Davis. Davis maybe up over the top. Marty, though, will emerge with that ball from the centre square. Kicks out wide.
2: What's going on here? The free kick in the middle there. This kid's picked another one out.
1: Not too sure what that was for.
2: Looks like he's played it down the ground because I don't think Marnie was involved.
1: No, he was a rover coming off the contest. Ball quickly from that player goes in short. McLean again up into the hands of Mitchell. Oh, whether you like that kick or not, it doesn't matter because it's landed right in the hands of Braden Eddy. And he can go back and look at his first goal this afternoon.
2: Yeah, but a bloke of his talent, a bloke of anyone's talent, really, you can't let him wander into the forward line on their own. You've got to have someone go with him. And no one went with him. He was sitting on his own. It was a missed kick and went straight down his throat. But
1: right place, right time.
2: Yeah, if someone follows him in, then it's a contest. That was no contest.
1: Braden Eddy now, opportunity here. Stretch that margin, just that extra goal. Comes in. Kick wasn't great off the boots. Left it well left of the goals.
2: Back to the back pocket, son.
1: 9-3 to the Belmont Lions. 7-8 to North Geelong. And 14 minutes gone. P&R Foods, third quarter.
3: Another player they'd love out there, Grubb. He's been out since round 16, is Michael Murdoch.
2: Oh, yeah, I forgot about him.
3: So Farrell's going to go out wide now. I guess about 70 metres from goal. The umpire's picked out another free kick. It's going the way. Oh, the ball wasn't returned on the full. Not sure if it was passed by his teammate or not. He was appealing for the 50-metre penalty, Beasley. But he's got it now about 60 metres out from goal. It's going to be a very short chip kick. Finds Hootsma. So Hootsma has the ball. He's going back. I don't think he's got the distance from there. He's going to chip kick over the top. And Slorak is in a stake in the mark. There. He's just wandered down. Well, there is no one in the North Geelong's half of the ground at the moment.
2: Or even more. There's no one past the 50. I swear. Oh, geez.
3: It's just bizarre. So Slorak has rolled in there and he's going to have an opportunity to extend this margin to 13 points, 15 minutes through the third quarter. Brought to you by P&R Foods now.
2: Here comes the second they have a shot in a minute.
3: Let's see who he can do better than Eddy. It's close and no to the near side. Everyone has missed to the near side there today. 9-4-58 now. It's an 8-point margin to 7-8-50. We have gone 15 and a half minutes in this third quarter. Brought to you by P&R Foods. And Farrell's going to go quickly. He's going to try and go out this side of the ground because the other side's not working. The club room side of the ground. Cooper Vaughan couldn't take the mark. Don't say that too often. Then trying to come through. That should be holding the ball. I don't think Gunther got a hand to that. Umpire lets them play and then says, give the ball to me. So we'll have a stoppage about 60 metres out from their goal.
2: They've done their homework a bit, Belmont. Cooper Vaughan hasn't taken a lot of marks today like he normally does.
3: Back up again now. Pass versus Evans. There's a bit of a size difference there. And Evans is going to win the free kick. So they're probably going to dominate.
2: Is that too high,
3: that's the matchup. Yeah, he got him around the neck.
2: Now he's taking the ladder off the ground.
3: So he is Eddy. He's going to send him inside the forward. If he doesn't get a great kick, it might be pinpoint perfect. Players are close to the boundary line. Stays in. Eddy might have gone in under to get it again. He's going to get another free kick. A lot of whistle being blown here, Grubb.
2: I just don't know what North can do here. Everybody's up the one end.
3: They're going to go short chip kick and find a target. Looks like Josh Wilson in the pocket. That's their third shot in a row. They've got to start making the most of their opportunities. They did early on. They've kicked three behinds in a row, though.
2: I'll tell you what, if they hold it in there and kick a couple, that's good enough.
1: Yeah.
2: You know what? And this is going to sound awfully stupid, but the only thing that can break this up is a goal. And bring it back to the centre and have everything even again. But unfortunately, it's a goal that North Geelong can't afford to lose.
3: Well, even if they do win the possession here, they've got no one to go to. They're going to have to hold it right up.
2: The only thing
3: that's
2: going to break the whole thing up is a goal. But then they fall two goals behind.
3: So Josh Wilson, 45 in the boundary. In front of his interchange bench, it looks all right. Off the boot. It's two to the near side. So 9-5-59 now. 9 points margin to 7-8-50. 17 minutes going in this third quarter, brought to you by P&R Foods.
1: So the ball's been brought back in quickly. Now we've got a blood rule by the looks of it. Who's leaving the ground?
2: That'll help North a bit because he's playing pretty good footy.
1: Yeah. No sense running around at the moment, boys, because he can't start until the other players come on.
2: No, he's got to get back onto that position.
1: And he actually didn't come on through the interchange
2: gate.
1: He was going to go in steal. He went on about 20 metres down the other side, but umpire now has let him on the ground, so play has recommenced. Smith up, Mark.
2: Well, that's a free. That's a free.
1: Yep, umpire's called that as well, Grubb, so good call. So Smith with the ball. He's defensive side of the centre. Goes in short. Jackson Jewell with the ball now. So Jewell's going to manage to go out wide, find Farrell. And again, this time, maybe just forward of centre wing, the far side of the ground.
2: Here's where they've been falling down. They haven't been hitting targets inside 50.
1: They come back inside, and they tell. That was a great hand up there from Jewell, able to just drag it back in. There's no movement further down the field because Florak's sitting in the hole. That's a good kick going into pass. Ball spoiled from behind. It comes out the back, ends up with Evans. Got the handball outside to Eddie. Eddie on the overlap. Goes long out wide. Mitchell running the wing. Takes the mark. And he's just on his attacking side now. A little chip up over the top into some space. And Eddie is manoeuvring himself down the ground. Takes that mark. Swings back on the left boot. Wants to go and does. And goes long into their forward line to the pocket. Coming across. And the mark is not taken out there. Is it kept in play? Now it's gone over the boundary line. So we will have a throw in on the far side. So all Belmont Lions in this quarter.
3: That wind looks to have gotten a little bit stronger as well.
2: It's hard
3: judging
2: to tell.
3: By the flags.
2: It's hard to tell. You have a look at them in a minute and then they drop again. It's hard to tell.
1: So ball thrown back in. Pass doing the ruck work against Evans down in the forward line. Goes towards Desnoy. Couldn't pick the ball up cleanly. Not too sure the Belmont player was. Maybe Eddie underneath the contest. Likely gets up. We'll know.
3: Would Belmont be happy with this scoreline, Grubb?
2: Yeah. Oh, my word, they will. And the way
3: going
2: they're playing.
3: Going into three-quarter time,
2: yep. And the way they're playing, they'll be very happy.
1: Again, ruck contest, deep in the attack. Handball goes out towards the boundary line. From the boundary, they kick back towards the goals. It's going to be pushed towards the boundary line and forced through for a minor score to the Belmont Lions. So move them now to 9-6. And they lead North Geelong on 7-8. We have travelled almost 20 minutes in the P&R Foods third quarter.
4: So Austin McCarty runs his full measure and then goes out wide. They might get out this time. It got out the back to Orr, and then Evans in the middle of the ground. Can he have something to say about it? He does. Ball
2: that
4: ends
2: hurt.
4: Up
2: oh,
4: over
2: hurt.
4: To Groman, and then it's been turned over. So here you go, North Geelong. So in the middle of the ground, Parker, he takes a mark. About 75 metres out from goal. Bit long for Luke Parker. He kicks as long and as far as he can. It's a one-on-one with Cooper Vaughan getting back to help out. Was Johnston, he's happy to see the ball over. Now, Grubb, we adopt every other rule in the game except the deliberate rush behind. Don't really understand it. Up the ground. Now, Belmont are going to exit with... And they're going to find Marnie.
2: While you were away, they paid it once.
4: Did they?
2: Yeah. I forget what game it was. Yeah. West, I think.
4: Going at Johnston, and then Johnston out wide. So they're going to go use the full length of the ground here. Involved there's Groman, and then there's Slorak, who's played a pretty good game so far.
2: Who was that? He didn't look well.
4: Or
2: was it?
4: So it's going to go back now. Just going to wait for the right opportunity to present itself.
2: What happened to him?
4: Back in there.
1: Evans.
4: They're playing kick to kick now. They've got a man up here, North Geelong. Back to Slorak on the halfback flank. 9 points the margin. 21 minutes gone on this quarter. Down the line. Beautiful kick. You want to be careful there, Saros. He's got to get back now. This is... Looks like Groman. He goes over the top. Not a good kick, though. It's going to be turned over. So Jackson Jewell has the ball now. He's going to piercing kick inside. Well done, although it's going to end up with Elmer. He might send the ball inside the forward 50. It's a one-on-one pass. He's taken over Slorak.
2: Well,
4: and then he's going to play on.
2: Go.
4: He's going to do the hurdle. Run in and kick the goal.
2: Boy, they needed that.
4: 3-point margin now. 9-6-60 to... 8-9-57. We have gone 21 and a half minutes in this third quarter, brought to you by P&R Foods.
2: Well, I tell you what they needed that. We reckon they needed to be 3 or 4 goals up, but they were a couple of goals down at this stage. So they really needed that. And good footy. And you know, Cooper, young Pascoe was a great bit of play. And that's exactly what they need.
1: It was a good mark in those circumstances.
2: But he had the peace of mind to realise his opponent couldn't get up. He's still beyond the mark, and so he played on. You go back and try and kick them, you never know what happens.
1: So the ball now back in the middle. This time Davis down to Jewell. Jewell quickly into the boot, goes into the half-forward line. Penny comes across, gets hand on the ball. Cooper Vaughan through the contest, looks back at goal, goes long, and has it been touched?
2: No, it hasn't.
1: Too sure.
2: No, it hasn't.
1: It's all clear. Cooper Vaughan A good goal there, his second of the afternoon, and the 9-4 North Geelong. 9-9 North Geelong. Belmont Lions, 9-6, and 22 and a half minutes gone. PNR Foods third quarter.
2: It's Noah Penny found himself in the position where he had to fly, and he was never, ever going to take that mark, but he needed a hand on it, and he got that hand, and that's why North Geelong got that goal. So, Noah Penny, give yourself a pat on the back, mate. It was really good stuff.
1: Pack your crackers and go for a party.
2: Yeah, I didn't know what I was going to say. I was thinking myself. Am I your name Grubby or Dale Smith? Think of something, Grub.
4: Back in the middle now, on the ground for Ballant. It's it looks like it's who's talking? May have changed jumper number though. The ball comes back in. Bounces up and under kick, still in the middle of the ground. Now Tom Swenison's going to wheel around the corner and kick in the path of Cooper Vaughan. It was well done on that occasion from Steele to nudge him under it. Although the ball's inside forward 50. They've got some momentum here. North Geelong. Parker gets wrapped up. We'll have a stoppage 50 metres out from the North Geelong goal. Is that right, Dale? Hootsmo, I reckon, has changed from 40 to 25.
2: Yep. Looks like it, yeah.
4: Back in now. Pask kicks towards the boundary line and we'll have a ball in about 30 metres out from the North Geelong goal.
2: I just hope they've followed protocol and gone to the umpires and changed the team sheet, because that's what you have to do.
4: You have to do that, yeah.
2: Oh, yeah. What if he gets reported? They won't know who he is.
4: So we're back in now.
1: You have until the quarter time break to do that.
2: Yeah, it's the break, yeah.
4: Pask over the top. Parker from 35. Banana comes back. Habib takes the mark. He's taken the mark. No more than 10 metres out. Tough angle. And it was Mitch Habib who kicked that winning goal last year, wasn't it, in the final?
2: Yeah.
4: He knows how to kick big goals in finals.
2: Well, again, years ago it was the toughest kick in footy. But he's got the chance to run out here. He's got 10 metres and he should kick it.
4: It's a three-point margin. Can he make it a nine-point margin? He's hit the belly of the ball.
1: And does what I
4: and it's a minus score. So 4 points now. 9-6-60 to 9-10-64. We have gone 25 minutes in the PNR Foods third quarter scoreboard.
1: They're in a position now where I think they need the last couple at least in this last quarter, because those flags standing up right about the far side. But again, that change is fairly commonly ends during the quarter. Slorak with the kick in from the fullback position is going to go far side of the ground, and it's not a bad kick outside. Hoosma in front, ball comes to ground, picked up, kicked back into the forward line. Nicely done. It's going to be picked up by Vaughan. Long handball back inside. Was intended for Habib. Got an opportunity now.
2: This time.
1: White boot looks up, kicks the goal.
2: This time.
1: It's Habib. Has got his fourth of the afternoon and the 10th now for North Geelong. 10-10 North Geelong, 9-6 Belmont, and we have gone 25 minutes. PNR Foods third quarter.
2: Well, I thought he might have kicked the first one, but he definitely made amends and went bang that time, and just pressure. The ball came out and they kept going pressure. And I tell you what, the Belmont players have been running from end to end to end to end. Are they just tiring a little bit towards the end of this quarter? I think they are.
4: With the rotation down as well.
2: The pressure now on the bloke with the ball, I think they're tiring a little bit. I really do.
4: They probably need the three-quarter time siren to come.
2: Well, they do, but North Geelong needed to go another 5 minutes to give them a chance to kick another goal or two.

0: changed.
1: All blood.
0: Yeah, all blood. So he's come through. Now an opportunity. Marnie inside the forward 50. Can they take a mark here? Oh, three flew. Opportunity for Beasley at ground level. He kicks forward. Didn't get the purchase he wanted on the kick. Also, there's Wilson. And then down the line for Boston Ricciardi. Tries to escape trouble. Oh, it ends up over the back. Cooper Vaughan. He was well held by Steele. Pass coming through. He ran into Vaughan. Opportunity around the corner for Petucci. I've got Johnston back there if he can gather it. And also Sheriff. He goes out wide, just kicks to the boundary for safety, and that's going to end up over the fence. So at least they'll have some time to get back. Cooper Vaughan will take the free kick on the outer side of the ground.
2: So you had to beat two players there, Mitch. Again, you got to structure up.
0: So from centre wing, in between centre wing and...
3: Don't know whether he's moving gracefully.
0: The half forward flank. Cooper Vaughan has ball in hand. Won't be long to go. 28 minutes gone. And you think, as the siren goes. So 10 points the margin it is. 9-6-60 Belmont to 10-10-70 North Geelong. Belmont will have the wind in the last quarter. That quarter went for 28 minutes, thanks to PNR Foods.
3: Goal kickers at this stage, Mitchell, Hootsma, and Ben Evans, all with two each. One to Anderson and Jack Evans, and for the North Geelong side, four to Bitcher Bibb, two to Cooper Vaughan, one to Smith, Swinnerson, Pask, and Bertucci. We're going to take a short break, final quarter action, and the end of someone in about 30 minutes' time for the 2026 season. 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
7: 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The Pulse champions originality, celebrates risk takers and gives artists a place to grow. 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That's why The Pulse is the stage Geelong deserves.
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3: Yes, welcome back. A late flurry from North Geelong in that quarter has given them a little bit of a margin to play with, but I don't know whether it'll be anywhere near great enough. As I said, Belmont Lions attacked fairly heavily in that first part of the quarter, but couldn't put the score on the board like they did. Their kicking went a little bit of a stray, but they're well within reach in this game.
2: Well, they are, and what worries me the most from North Geelong, and you picked it up about 4 minutes ago, well, it's getting worse. Those flags are absolutely flying down that end now. So... the breeze will be a factor, but you've just got to forget about that. The thing is, you can't go into your forward line and kick long and kick for goal if you haven't got the footy. So North Geelong have got to make sure they get the footy. You know, why is it? And it happens all the time. You've got the wind.

0: and all of a sudden you start getting the centre clearances. The wind doesn't affect the centre clearance. You've got to get it. So is it mind over matter? I don't know. But what North Tyne have got to do is put their mind over matter and make sure that they get the clearances and then hold it up like Belmont did for the first 20 minutes of that quarter and maybe snag a couple of these. That's the way they can win. Belmont, on the other hand, you know, if they use it properly, in the end, that quarter, or sorry, in the middle of the quarter, when they did get it down forward, they were doing a little bit like Werribee yesterday. They were kicking to two defenders on one, and they weren't going in well enough. They went in well enough in the first quarter, but they just didn't go in inside 50 as well as they did in the first quarter, and that's why they're running that margin up. And, you know, had they gone in a bit better, they needed that extra two or three goals to defend something. They can't defend now. They've got to try and get the clearance and get it down there and kick a couple against it and then maybe have to defend. But if you try and defend this lead from here, you will get beat. So they've got to really make the play north. I think they've got the players to do it. The rest come at a time now for Belmont, because I honestly thought the work that they did in that quarter, they tied. But years ago when we got tired, we were tired. We were tired for the rest of the day. These blokes train differently. They get tired, they get a rest and a break, and they're back to full strength again. So I expect Belmont to give it a real shot. But again, as I say, North have got to defend. When it gets down there, they've got to defend and defend and make sure they don't leave these blokes on their own and make sure that the opposition backmen don't have four shots for goal.
1: Yeah,
0: you can't afford to do that. Like if you're doing a good job and you're beating your forwards, you don't want backmen coming down and kicking.
2: They're losing their structure a little bit, weren't they?
0: Yeah,
2: when they had all their players basically inside the defensive 50, there wasn't another player further than that.
0: Well, how dangerous is a bloke like who can mark a ball like Slorak when he goes down forward? How dangerous is that? And he did take a couple down there.
2: And there's no risk for him to go forward because they're not going to get these players down there as well.
0: The only reprieve you get is those three or four shots for goal because they're backman. They missed. If they had a kick down, the game's over.
2: If you were Slarak's opponent, would you just stand in the middle of the ground and let him go inside? Because then if you win the ball, you've got 50 metres on anyone else.
0: Yeah, but if he runs down there unopposed, he's going to mark everything. Well, what happens then is somebody else in defence has got to go and pick him up. But the problem is, when normal sized blokes run down there, anyone can come and pick him up. But when a bloke like Slorak goes down there, one of the talls has got to pick him up or he'll outmark you anyway. So very intriguing. Like, look, North can hold on, but geez, they've got to do everything right from here.
1: Yeah, they've got to play a really good quarter of football. Attack and maybe get themselves three or four goals up and then maybe look at just slowing the game down a bit. But at the start of this last quarter, I think they need to go for it. They need to get all guns blazing and get themselves a bit of a lead.
0: What are you, a parrot?
1: Mate, yep, absolutely.
0: That's what I said.
1: That's what I said too.
0: What do you say, Arch?
1: Yep.
2: No, I reckon they park the bus and try and play 30 minutes of defensive football.
0: You complete goose.
1: It's not too far away now. As I said, most spectators have left the ground. Umpires just surveying. You know, a couple of them kid across the other side, but that's about it.
0: They have had five more shots now.
2: They lost a little bit of their accuracy that quarter, Belmont. Or 8-1 at one stage.
0: Yeah.
1: Yep. Right, it's about to start here, final quarter.
0: Hang on, umpires. A couple of those flags have drooped, Smitty.
1: Yeah, no, as I said. Ball thrown up in the middle of the ground. Hootsbar up over the top, brings ball to ground. Evans had it, or didn't quite have it. Smith goes in and clears the ball, kicks the ball into their half forward line. Parker out in the lead. He's going to take that mark. I'm not too sure there's a lead, it just fell into position for him. Quick kick in towards a bib. Makes a spoil.
0: He's marked that.
1: Well, he's called for it, actually. He's been able to pay that. So Mitchell Beebe's outside 50. The next kick's got to be very, very important. Goes into their forward line. Bertucci's out there by himself. Got back on his left boot now. Puts the ball back to where it's going to be dangerous. Slorak back there. There's the man. He's good pair of hands, and he's taken the mark defensively. Been good all day. His little short kick goes out and finds Marnie, still inside defensive 50. On the far side of the ground. He's got to go out towards centre wing now. Get a little bit more ground gained. Longer kick outside. McLean had hands on the ball, brings the ball to ground. Groman through the middle. He was lost possession of the ball and lays a pretty strong tackle. Umpire will ask for it back there. Oh, in front of the scoreboard at St Albans here, pretty much. Davis getting himself there. Hootsmar also just managing to get himself across there now. both ruckmen up at the contest. Again, Hoochbar up over the top down towards Grumman, I think it is once again. But again, he's been held as soon as he's picked up the ball. Umpire again in possession of it. Another ball up out there. Again, it's Hoochbar. There's a free kick being given. Which way is it going?
3: Belmont.
1: I thought he pointed the other way there for a start, so... And it's going to go to Eddie, it is, about there. Not too sure. Do you want to see what it was for?
3: No.
2: Desley's deep forward as well, lads, on Slorak.
1: Right, the ball now goes long into their forward line. McLean comes up at the ball and takes the mark. He's just attacking side of centre wing on the far side of the ground. He goes long into their forward line.
0: Something's happened here.
2: Been reversed.
0: Yeah. What happened there?
1: Oh, I don't know.
0: We're all looking where the ball was going.
1: I'm missing a lot of things here.
0: Yeah, well, it can't be down the ground because it was the other way. So there must have been an infringement there somewhere.
1: So it's going to be going to Sammy Reynolds. And he's got the ball now. Defensive side of centre wing, not the attacking side. He goes short into the middle of the ground. Kick had to be good, was. And mark has been taken out there, Swenison. Got the chance to play on now. Little chip into their forward line. Kick had to be good and wasn't because the mark has been taken out there. And I reckon that won't be Farchione. And he's going to play on now. Go on the left boot, goes long. His kicking's been good most of the day. Outside in front of McLean. Ball comes to ground. Now working hard as Gunter. Got the handball outside. Went back. And now through McLean, he goes long into their forward line. Benny O'Brien out in front, didn't pick the ball up. Evans did, got the handball back inside, went to Mitchell. He's tackled, brought to ground, got the handball away. Pretty close to it. Going through the contest was Anderson. He was also tackled, brought to ground. So good defensive work there. North Geelong have been able to hold up. We've ticked over 3 minutes in this final quarter. It is North Geelong 10-10, 79-6, 60 to the Belmont Lions.
4: Here we go. 10 points in it. Ball up 20 metres out from the Belmont goal. Can they have the first blood of the last quarter? Umpire has picked out a free kick for arms around. It's going to Belmont. It's going to Ben Evans. Probably one of the most reliable kicks, don't you reckon, Grubb?
0: Yeah, you don't miss these normally.
4: He's 25 metres out. Was it a ruck infringement it might have been? I think it was. Tommy Davis knew. Anyway, comes in now. Kicks it straight over the goal umpire's hat. And there is 4 points in it here at St. Albans Park. We have gone 4 minutes in this last quarter. Brought to you by Morris Finance.
0: They negotiated the first three minutes and 58 pretty well. I didn't see the free kick, but they're going to struggle on their hands now. And as we said, they cannot sit back. They have to score because Belmont are going to score again. And I tell you what, as I said to you before, I'm a bit disappointed. We thought we might have Tommy King come in here today and have a bit of a chat. Instead, he's sitting on his fat bum watching us on the big screen with the live stream. So, Tommy, good on you, son.
2: So, and those wind, that wind has picked up again, Grubby.
0: Look, as I said, they got a big job, but it's not beyond a good side. They're the reigning premiers. They've showed us they can play footy. It's not beyond them, but it is a monumental task.
4: So they're still 4 points up, but it's nearly over to you, North Geelong, because they do have an extra rotation. Then Belmont, ball back in the middle now, coming out Rockmoney. Can he gather the ball? He can't quite. Right on his hammer is Fazio. Ball comes out wide, trying to gather it is Evans in there as well. Now the player was taken without the ball. Umpire hasn't seen it. He's called play on. Just near the centre of the ground, we'll have another ball up.
0: That's their first job. Stop the clearance or get the clearance themselves. They've got to stop Belmont getting these clearances now.
4: Here we go. Hootsma up again now. Tries to get it in the path of his teammate. Coming the other way was Beecroft. He kicks down the line. Coney takes a good mark. He's been big in this last half. Kicks down the line, trying to find a teammate. Beecroft did well over the top now. Might be Luke Swenison. He appeals for the high free kick. The umpire's not going to pay it. So have a stoppage in between true centre wing and half forward.
0: Long, long, long way for me, but it did look like it was a bit head high.
1: Didn't I reckon so too.
0: Yeah.
4: Up again now, Hootsma wins his own tap and then kicks down the line. The two
0: that's
4: number threes go at it.
0: Zach
4: Swenison's given away. They might take the advantage. They do. Handball over the top. Snap around the corner. Is it through? It is. Bummer up. Looks like Josh Wilson's kicked the goal.
1: Brad Mitchell.
4: Well, it's Mitchell. We have gone 6 minutes in this last quarter. And Belmont have taken the lead, brought to you by Morris Finance.
0: Jeez, I tell you what, they call it advantage. Well, by crikey, that was an advantage that time, because if you watch, after the goal's gone through, there's two or three North Geelong players standing there with their hands in the air saying, where's the help? Because the advantage got the ball in too quick, and there just wasn't enough numbers for them to stop Belmont kicking a beautiful goal.
1: And now it will be hard work for them, because they've got to get themselves going again here in North Geelong. Clearance from the middle will be handy. Ball up, ruck contest. This time Davis knocks it forward, going after the balls. Eddie on his hammer there, and it was tapped out wide. Petrucci's again kept the ball going into their half forward line. Tries to go after it, but they keep working the ball forward. Parker picks the ball up, got the handball away. Unfortunately, went towards Belmont. Belmont now trying to run the ball out, but again, picked up. Terros goes back into the
0: forward line. That's a mark!
1: As it was, Rory Desnoy has taken the mark. About 15 out from goal. And he can go back and put North Geelong back in front.
0: Well, it's actually got me beat while he's down there. As one of the premier on-ballers in the competition, and when I saw him go down there, I thought, well, I know how good a player he is, but he's not a natural forward, and it may be a mistake, especially when Slorak can run off him. But, Look, you know, again, for the 1,500th time this year, the old grubby boy is wrong, because Desno has taken a wonderful forwards mark.
1: So 20 metres out, almost directly in front, kicks that goal, umpire looks up.
0: He's kicked him like a forward too.
1: Straight through the middle, and North Geelong regain the lead. They're 11-6 to the Belmont Lions, and we have gone 7.5 minutes. Morris Finance final quarter scoreboard.
0: And you know, Smitty, and you said it, the hardest thing when you're only a couple of goals up against the wind, that you stay there. The hardest thing is when the other side hit the front. That's when the doubts creep in. They hit the front and think, what are we going to do now? Well, they didn't worry about the doubts. They didn't worry about what they were going to do now. They went down and they got themselves back in front. But unfortunately for them, I think they have to kick another one now.
4: Back in the middle now. Davis wins this tap. Nearly ended up with Wiley, although Fazio runs away with it, puts him inside the forward 50. Parker's down there. Can't quite take the mark. He was
0: scoring.
4: Oh, it might be holding the ball or high. Umpire says high contact, free kick.
0: Yeah, he got him high. He was on the way down, I think, but he got him high. And I tell you what, these last few clearances, Fazio's been magnificent. He hasn't done a stack of work all day. He's been all right, but his last 5 minutes has been great.
4: Going to be Noah Penny. He played majority of the year last year. Ended up missing out in their finals campaign.
0: Well, this ain't an easy kick.
4: So he's one that definitely wants to make sure that
1: someone leaves a
4: campaign continues. It's a massive kick in the context of this match. They get a 10-point margin. Noah Penny from 45 metres out. Doesn't look great off the boot. It's going to go right to the goal line. Oh, Parker nearly took an uncontested chest mark. Pass down there as well. Snap around the corner. It's behind. Just a minor score. 11-6, 72 to 11-11, 77. We've gone 10 minutes this last quarter. Brought to you by Morris Finance.
0: I think Lukey should have marked that to finish. Man. I think he was surprised and come there.
1: Lap. So the ball now, Farchione brings the ball out, clubroom side of the ground. Davis is out there, Hoosma also, but clears both those players. Ball now back at ground level. Working hard was Evans, got the handball out. Teammate put under pressure, but North Geelong now working extra hard in their forward line to keep the ball in. That's what they've been able to achieve.
0: Well, we reckon Belmont did that in the third quarter on four hard, and North Geelong are doing exactly the same.
4: Look at the flags as well, gentlemen.
1: They both sides know what happens tomorrow if you lose the game of football. Ball now thrown up again. This time Evans wraps the ball down. It goes back to where the contest first started. Evans again head over the contest. Picked up by Davis. Tried to work his way out of there, but he couldn't do so. Picked up, quick kick forward. Goes back towards centre wing. There's a free kick.
0: Yeah, I reckon it was there too. I thought I saw it.
1: Free kick is going to go. I reckon this might be Gunther that's got the ball here. Free kick going to Belmont.
0: You know, they let the ball sit there so they can go and pick up a few players. Good thinking.
1: Kicks out wide, player by himself.
0: There's still one on his own.
1: Farchione's out there by himself. He's a good left foot kick, goes into their forward line just short of Mitchell. Shrugs a tackle, got the handball over the top. Nice work out there from Riccardi, able to get his hand in on the contest. Sees the ball over the boundary line, throw in. North Geelong time now to set up once again. Belmont doing nicely also.
0: Well, they've resisted the task of doing what Belmont did and putting everybody up there, haven't they?
1: That's it. Ball now thrown back in again. out the back. Davis brings the ball to ground. I think it went to the hands of Beecroft. He was tackled and brought to ground also. So I hand that ball back to the umpire. Inside their forward 50 still. It's thrown up. This time ball from that contest goes back towards... or went back underneath the contest, picked up there by Zach Swinnerson. Out he emerges and kicks.
0: Now, there was a whistle. There's a whistle behind play.
4: It's going the way of North Geelong.
0: Yeah, so no advantage, and it'll go back. Didn't see the free kick myself.
1: No, couldn't tell you what it was for. Just missed a lot of them today out there.
0: Well, I think it's, you know, when they kick it, you look where the ball's going and probably miss the... Archie, you're not much good at commentating. Just sit there and watch what happens behind me and tell us what's happening.
4: That's going to be your job.
0: No, I'm watching the footy. I come to watch the footy. I don't come to do a proper job. Otherwise, I'll be with Tommy and Jason up in the GFL.
1: Ball down, kicked out long. Get towards a bit. Good hands. Takes a mark outside 50. Options. Swinnerson leading for him, but he's ignored that so far. He wants to go straight down the line, I think, here. Now he's seen a better option. He goes back in the middle of the ground. Kick wasn't great.
0: Oh, so they made it good, Jewel.
1: Made the ground. Little short kick going across the ground towards Smith. Can't trap it. Tapped it forward. Oh, picked up by Evans, though. Read that nicely. Goes long back towards Hootsbar. Smith going back.
0: Holding. There's a whistle. There's a whistle early. You can give it back, Benny, because it ain't yours, mate.
1: Again, I'm afraid I didn't actually see that one.
4: North Geelong interchange bench are ropeable.
0: Well, I'll tell you why, because, you know, I don't know if that's a free kick or not, but there was a couple up the other end pretty much to say that they let go with the holding, so I think they're just a little bit worried about the consistency.
1: So Hootsmar, 30 metres out directly in front of goal, kicks at goal, he's not missed. Oh. Offline through for a minor score, so 11-7 now, Belmont Lions 11-11, North Geelong, and 12 and a half, almost 30 minutes gone. Morris Finance, final quarter scoreboard.
4: It's the last 15 minutes for one of these clubs this year. Sammy Reynolds to kick in from fullback now. Goes, that was a good kick as well. Orr's dropped the mark though, he should have taken it, then he's had another fumble. Beasley comes at him. He's done really well with the pressure.
0: Ball's gone out of bounds.
4: Oh, and then he's thrown Orr. It might be a free kick now. How's the umpire going to read this? He has. He's paid the free kick.
0: Paid the free kick. We spoke about discipline.
4: He's going the other way.
0: Oh, no.
4: What?
0: But he's...
4: Well, he threw on the ground, so I'm not quite sure what happened. I'll have to see a replay of that. Beasley goes inside the forward 50, and it's a mark taken by McLean. So McLean's going to have a shot to take the lead back.
0: You know what? I'm going to make a big statement here. I reckon he's paid a free kick for staging.
4: He might have.
0: Can you do that?
4: Well, I suppose. I don't know.
0: Well, he threw him to the ground. Has.
4: Yeah, he did.
0: He threw him to the ground. So how does he get the free? Maybe he staged it in the umpire's pay. Can you? Is that a rule?
4: I've got no idea.
0: Me either.
4: If anyone knows, please let us know.
0: Is that a rule?
4: I think he'd be fine for him.
3: McLean comes in to take the lead back from Belmont. It looks all right. I'll tell you what. He's kicked the goal. Belmont are in front by 2 points. We've gone 15 minutes in the last quarter. It's 12-7, 79 to 11-11, 77. We have gone 15 minutes this last quarter, brought to you by Morris Finance.
0: Well, they say you need a bit of luck in football, and I think in the last couple of minutes, the luck's just gone Belmont's way, but now that's going to make North Geelong fight even harder. Now they've got to get it back and kick another goal against the Breeze. They've done it once, so I can't see why they can't do it again. Did you see that on a replay, Tyler? No?
4: Was it a staging free kick? I'm not sure.
0: Can you? I don't know if that's a rule.
1: Yeah, I've got no idea. Wouldn't have a clue.
0: Can't think of anything else.
1: No, back in the middle we go once again. This time passed in there. Hootsmar takes the ball out of the ruck contest. Half forward line. Mitchell comes out, tackled immediately by Swinnerson. And with no prior opportunity there, umpire will ask for it back. Ball hasn't moved too far from that centre circle. Big Evans now comes in and takes over. Hootsmar pushing forward. Evans hands out. Ball goes towards Eddie. Gets a handball out the door, back door. Handball over the top. Ends up with Terros there. Kicks the ball into their forward line. Mark required down there. Oh, now how do you pay that? Not too sure.
0: He's going to pay front. Man in front. And that's what we're always taught as kids. Pay the man in front.
1: So Sheriff, it may have been the man in front. Kicks out wide. Mark taken out there. Wiley, it is taking the mark inside their defensive 50 still. But they have got possession of the ball. Goes back across the ground. Might be dangerous, but the kick's okay. So mark taken, possession held. Slorek led across, grabbed up the space behind him, so that's a good kick. The ball goes into the middle. Hogan now with the ball, got a runner outside. Vachion again, uses it well outside. Mark taken out there. Slorak it is. Chips the ball back inside again. Vachion. A little muck around with it too long. Longer kick, better option. That's a great kick out in front of Mitchell, and he comes up and takes a mark inside the centre square.
0: He knew when to lead too, didn't
1: yep. he? He goes long now. Out there for Evans. Zeal wouldn't be going back into there.
0: Oh, he caught another one, Smithy.
1: Big opportunity here for Beasley. Beasley tries to keep the ball alive into the hands of O'Brien. Handball's over the top. Goes towards Orr. Has to pick the ball up. Did so. Got the handball over the top once again. Goes outside 50. Is it still in the field of play? Not anymore. I don't think so. Umpire indicates it's gone out of bounds. Throw in will take place. So 16 and a half, almost 70 minutes gone in this final. Morris Finance final quarter.
0: Jeez, they tried to bump Big Evans, and it'd be like bumping a brick outhouse. He just bounced off it. He's just big and strong.
4: Grub, is it time to get Desno back in the middle? As the ball is back in it now. It's going to kick forward from Wilson. He was tackled as he kicked it. Is it going to land inside the field of play, the inside 50? No, it's not. So it's going to be last possession free kick.
0: I'll tell you what, Arch, if they don't put him back in the middle, it tells me that he's injured. He struggled with a leg injury of some sort.
4: So Petrucci takes the mark now, just in front of his coaches, and Keegan Carr, Peter Ricciardi. They're directing him where to kick.
1: Hasn't been put down to compete with
4: Floyd. He's going to go down the line now.
1: Hasn't been then put down.
4: Evans is there. Floyd. He should take the mark. It could be front on contact. Maybe. Umpire says no. Now the ball hits the deck. And the umpire says, give it to me. So have a stoppage just in front of us in the broadcast position. Close enough to center wing.
0: Tell you what, they have done well. The big fella hasn't had a lot of game time, Big Evans, and he's going to run the game out here.
4: Evans now gets the ball down. Big in that wrong contest. Umpire says this wasn't holding the ball. They're all appealing for a dual Windsor clearance anyway. Slyak runs at the ball. Big fist now. Alma's there. Can he gather it? He does, trying to get it to Penny. Penny over the top now. Still running it out. Wilson also involved. There was Dyster, and then a big kick from Slorak down the line. Zwacko in Belmont's inside 50. Nearly does. Luke Sunderson does really well. Fakes one out. Fakes two. Handball over the top now. Sammy Reynolds has it on the far side of the ground. He's going to kick to the boundary. Rhodes wing. Boston Riccardi's out there, but the ball beats all comers. Otherwise, Boston would have up and going. Ficcone's going to get the ball now. He's got more space than the first Astronauts. He takes a bounce, sends it inside the forward 50. They got numbers here, Belmont. The mark was dropped by McLean. Running back now. Also, there is Mitchell. Can he gather the ball? Mitchell's kick three. Handball back inboard. Trying to find Beasley. Beasley tackled as he kicked it. And there's a mark taken by Beecroft. He's going to go down the line and find Smith. So 19 minutes gone in this last quarter. Still plenty of time. Smith gives the overlap handball now down the line.
0: The
4: it might be down the ground. Umpire has not has said play
0: it's
4: on.
0: It's the
4: so
0: first
4: it's not.
0: Time he hasn't played that all day.
4: Ritucci just in front of us in the broadcast position in between half back and centre wing. He goes down the line to true centre wing, and a good mark taken by Sheriff. Sheriff chip kick back inside to Evans. Evans lowers the eyes. Good kick. He finds his teammate, Brock Marnie. Brock Marnie, they go for the switch here. Great kick on the far side. This is Mitchell.
1: Has he had so much space this play?
0: He's done it two or three times. He just leads at the right time.
4: Junior down the line. Opportunity for McLean. Yes, he takes the mark. Kicked it into the space. And Will McLean kicked the last goal to put him back in front. And takes the mark.
0: What did he say?
4: So he's going to have an opportunity now.
0: Don't tell me they're going to start on me again today.
4: He's going to have an opportunity to extend their lead to 8 points. 20 minutes gone in this last quarter. For a very similar position last time. Hugged up against the boundary, 25 metres out. Looks like he's hanging out a bit. Needs it to come back. It's just a minor score. So 12-8, 18 out. 3-point margin to 11-11, 77. We have gone 21 minutes this last quarter, brought to you by Morris Finance.
0: Well, the only thing he did do right is he took his 25, 30 seconds.
1: The ball now brought back in, goes outside, and the mark has been taken by O'Brien. Outside 50, Desnoy has pushed himself up into the contest here. Chip up over the top, goes towards Penny. Trapped the ball, needs to get the handball over the top. Did so to Bertucci. Running player inside, Jewell. Jewell gets boot to ball. It's going to work okay. Vaughan in front, read that nicely. Got the handball back outside. Bertucci again goes into their forward forward line. Mark required and was taken. And I can't see that. It might be Terros. He goes on, plays on now. Long, plenty of height there. Someone's got to fly. Good spoil there. Back there, I think it was Wiley. Deep in defence, picked up out there by Eddie. Looks, goes one way. Oh,
5: he's gone, hold the ball.
1: Incorrect disposal there. And
0: Mitch, free kick. Bib, that was terrific.
1: He's going to win the possession. Now he's on the 50-metre line, I reckon. So I reckon going back into that breeze might just test him for distance here.
0: It'll test him in the last quarter
1: of a
0: game.
1: Not too many talls back in the goal square either, so we've got to look for a shorter option.
0: Haven't had a lot of talls down there all day, have they?
1: No.
0: You know, what would they give for a Blake Miller standing in the goal square right now? You know?
1: Hoosmar is on the goal line, so if he doesn't make the distance, those two big blokes are back there.
0: Slorak's back there too.
1: So Mitchell Bibb steps into the plate, kicks long. Goes long. It's going to land in the square. Hoosmar comes out. Ball is pushed back towards the front of the goal square. Picked up. That was nice work out there by Evans. Got the handball away to Faccione once again. Goes out wide. Orr comes up at the ball. Meets it. Takes the mark. Goes on with it now. Back into a bib. Again, he's outside range once again. Goes short to Parker. He's not. He's in range, but a dangerous pocket to kick from.
0: Yes.
1: Haven't seen much success from out there today.
4: Everyone's missed to the near side.
0: How long have we been playing finals at St. Albans?
1: Years.
0: And we haven't seen success from that pocket for a lot of years.
1: No.
0: It's a terrible pocket to kick from, but I tell you, if anyone can, this bloke can, he's a good kick.
1: So Luke Parker steps up, kicks that goal. It's going close, but it's just offline.
0: It always fades.
1: Just offline, and a minor score, 11-12 now to North Geelong, 12-8 Belmont, and 22 and a half minutes gone. Morris Finance final quarter scoreboard.
4: Slorak, been one of the better players on the ground today. He's going to chip kick to the pocket. He does. He finds his teammate. Looks like Johnston out there.
0: He always does, doesn't he? He always kicks it to a bloke that's got no pressure on him.
4: So then goes back inboard to Evans. This is Jack. Oh, was a player running through the protected area? No, he was nearly run down. Great composure, though, to kick wide to Dyster.
0: Is that 50?
4: I thought it nearly was. Umpire did call play on, though. Now Slorak's worked really hard to get another possession. He's in between centre wing and or half back and centre wing, and then hits the kick beautifully to find Marnie. Marnie inboard now. It's the important kick, and he does find his teammate in Beasley. Beasley now. Runs the arc, kicks the half forward. Sammy Reynolds is going to sit under it. McLean's there, out the back.
0: Oh, they both
4: big Evans. Can he get back there? It's a foot race back. Also,
0: in the back.
4: There is
0: in
4: Mitchell.
0: The back. He's
4: and there's a free kick. Oh, it's going to Luke Swenison. What a time. Desnoy now. He's got the ball on the half back flank. There's 24 minutes gone. Time is a factor now. Now Charlie Smith has the ball. They've approached in a wing.
0: Charlie.
4: Slorak's going to come back up to Jackson. Julie beats two. Hamble over the top. Brock Marnie did really well, but Desley came back the other way. Tommy Davis is out holding the ball. The umpire calls play on.
0: Umpire was
4: they're
0: behind
4: out.
0: Him.
4: They're going in ham at the moment. It was beautifully done on that occasion by Anderson. He runs the 50, kicks on the top of the square. Evans,
0: what a mark. Great mark.
4: What a time.
0: Is that Benny O'Brien?
4: Ben O'Brien.
0: What a mark.
4: He's hobbling after it, but he's got to get up and go because they've got to go down the other end and kick a goal. It's 2 points the margin. Charlie now goes on the far side and Orr. He's got some space in front of him. He runs down the line, kicks to Parker. He does take the mark. At true centre wing now. He goes in the path of Almack and he take it. It's a good contest out wide. Boston Ricciardi is there as well. He handballs over the top. Trying to come back the other way is Wilson, but Parker just throws it on the boot and it's going to work out. It's Saros who has it. They're going to play on. Opportunity inside forward 50 for North Geelong. How's the umpire going to see this? Play on. Cooper Vaughan. Come the time. Couldn't quite. Umpire still letting him go. Now it's Johnston. He's going to kick out wide and they've got numbers here, Belmont. Opportunity for Marnie.
0: And North Geelong must man up from here.
4: Marnie is going to take the game on and go into the middle of the ground. A dangerous kick. He's turned it over. Orr's been big in this last quarter. He's going to go up the ground to Davis. Davis in the centre circle, basically. Now Desloy's got some space. He's not going to take it on. He's going to chip kick back. It's not a good one, though. The ball got away from Johnston. Now they've got to try and defend gallantly here. Pushed over the back. Umpire says play on. Alma there inside North Geelong's forward 50. They found a free kick.
0: It's gone to Belmont.
4: And it's gone to Belmont. 12-8-80 to 11-12-78. We've gone 26 minutes in this last quarter. Brought to you by Morris Finance.
1: So the ball now from the back pocket. Faccione plays on, goes out wide. Long to towards centre wing. Spoil from Mitchell from behind. Davis there arrives. Didn't pick the ball up. Tapped it forward. They've kept it alive. They're going back inside now. Or long kick. Mark required out there. Mark doesn't take, not taken. Comes to ground. Leading the race with the ball. Belmont, they clear once again. Go outside 50. They've done that pretty nicely. Orr's there again. Needs to keep it in play. Can he do so? No, he can't. Been forced over, I would think. And
0: ball up.
1: Magpies said, let's throw it back in.
0: They're giving it there all, the Magpies. They haven't got much time. How are they going to run out of time here?
1: So far side of the ground, we said, still between the scoreboard and their half forward. So centre wing and half forward line, North Geelong, an opportunity there at get this
0: ball. The siren
1: has sounded, and the Belmont Lions will progress through next week. North Geelong have seen the final stages of their season. Unfortunately, they put everything into it in that last quarter. They come up short. And for the day, the goal kickers in the Belmont Lions 12-8 to 11-12 win is Mitchell with three, Evans with three, two each to McLean and Hootsma, one to Evans. That was Jack Evans and also Chase Anderson. North Geelong, therefore, Mitchell Bibb, two to Cooper Vaughan, one to Desnoy, Smith, Swenison, Pask, and Bertucci. Take a short break. We'll gather our thoughts here. 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
1: Yes, welcome back. As I said, a very good contest out here this afternoon, and Belmont Lions have just been able to do enough to get themselves over the line and to progress to next week, where they'll take on, who do they take on next week? They'll take on Werribee, that's correct, yes, Werribee Central, so that we're looking forward to that. As I said, 12-8, so their early game, I suppose, they kicked 8 goals, 1 up until half-time, has been able to keep them in the contest and did enough to get them home this afternoon. So a good game of football. Unfortunately, there has to be a winner and there has to be a loser.
0: Well, these are the games of footy that you love to come and see. You know, both sides given it all. The discipline was good. North Geelong, they threw everything at Belmont. They didn't die wondering. They give it their best, and they just fell a couple of points short. And I think we got it right when we said at three-quarter time they just didn't have enough of a lead. You know, look, there was a couple of goals from free kicks down there to Belmont that, you know, they're there. Sometimes you get paid, sometimes you don't. And if they go the other way, you know, you win the game. But they were there, they were paid. And I just think North, look, they were just, I don't know, some of their players may be underdone. I thought even Belmont, I thought towards the end of the third quarter, they were a bit tired, but that break, it's given them the go. And what is it, 4 points, is it? It's,
1: Points, I think.
0: 2 points. You just, I don't know, you just hate to see sides get beaten in the final by 2 points, but that's the nature of the game. That's what happens. And, you know, as much as North Geelong will be very, very, very disappointed in it, you know, Belmont will, they live to see another day, and it'll be a great, great game next Saturday, because Werribee's form yesterday wasn't too good. So, you know, again, the win sheets, this game is really surprising me, because, you know, you said they wouldn't make the finals. You know, early in the year, you said...
1: I said to Scab I wouldn't pick North Geelong for that reason. But
0: well, you said they were gone. Earlier in the year, you said Winch couldn't make the finals. So, you know, all the sides you said couldn't make the finals are probably going to play off grand final day by the looks of it. But, you know, you have to feel from... I don't know. There was a couple little things in that last quarter on the half-forward flank for North Geelong that they had the ball. A couple of handballs went nowhere, and the ball comes straight back. You know, they hit a target, away you go, you hit the front, and then Belmont have to make the running again. But all in all, I really enjoyed the game. All the best to everybody that played out there today, because they gave a red-hot go, And unfortunately, we're going to have to wait till next year to see the North Geelong Magpies again.
1: Yes, a bit of a shame. As I said, they had a couple of pretty positive inclusions to come back in the next week if they were able to progress, but that doesn't matter anymore. But Belmont Lions will also, I'm not too sure, Benjamin First, we still don't know what his thing is at this stage.
9: Yeah, pretty sure it's long term.
1: And obviously, Allett today didn't last too long, and he's come back senior game this afternoon, so he'll be another one that will be missed next week, you would think.
0: Well, like Werribee yesterday, they played a rotation down all day nearly.
1: Yeah, Wade Taylor.
0: And that is hard to do, so, you know, you've got to give them a bit of credit for that, a lot of credit for that. But
4: now, there could be an opportunity for someone to come up. You were talking about Sammy before, weren't you? Grubby potentially coming up from the reserves?
0: No, I said I'd like to see him there, but I don't think Sam Jones will play. You know, if Sam Jones plays, then I think the big Evans down forward won't.
4: Yeah.
0: And you can't do that at this stage because he's been there, he's done that, and I just can't see another position for him. But, you know, I'd love to see him play. But, oh, he'll play all right, Sam. Unfortunately, it might be in the early game at 12 o'clock. But as I say, I'm not sure whether he trains and that'll fly in, fly out. Great bloke, great player. Belmont probably need a player like that because Werribee's defence, as we've noticed, they really struggle to stop tall forwards.
1: Do you bring in a like for a like, though? Dave Allen, I know he's a smarter footballer. He's not really quick, but he's a smaller forward. They've got the talls down there. With the Evans going into the ruck, allows Hoochman to drift forward, and he becomes a pretty good option to go down there as well.
0: Oh, yeah, my word, he does. But the only thing is, the big fella Evans can't stay on the ground for too long because he'll run out of gas. So, but I thought today they worked it beautifully, and I've got to give them a real big pat on the back to Brent Vermeulen and Andy Walscott. I was a bit sceptical about Big Evans on this ground, I must admit, but they started with Hootsma, like you bloke said he would, and I said they wouldn't. They started with him. As soon as the big fella Tommy Davis come off, Evans went on the ground and created a huge mismatch. He was 4 foot taller than poor old Cooper Pasp. And he gave him use of the ball, and they took him up. And in the end, as I said during the call, when you would think that the big fella at the end of the game is tired, they'd given him enough rest during the game so he could run the last 15 minutes out and stop a few tackles and whatnot. And I thought the two coaches today from Belmont Lions put in a magnificent effort in that space. And I don't know whether the coaches plan it or whether the players just do it themselves, but when they're full, as we said, at three-quarter time, their backmen like Slorek go down, they become a danger in the forward line. Yep. You don't see much of that. You might see it in higher football, but here, the backmen, they come up to centre-half back. They don't even go into the middle, but he's gone down deep forward. Him and Eddie have had about four or five shots for goal between them. You know, so that's something that I don't see, and it's something that Werribee will have to have a bit of a look at and see if they can control that.
1: Do you see a Brent Vermeulen coming in next week?
0: No, I don't think so. As coach, I think he would have picked himself long before this.
1: Yep.
0: But I don't know how well he's been playing in the twos.
1: Yep.
0: The game we saw, I watched him that day, and he played pretty well, but they won by 30 goals.
1: Yeah.
0: So you really can't judge anybody like that. Is he fit enough? I would say so.
1: Yeah, I reckon he keeps himself pretty fit.
0: I would say so, but does he honestly believe he's good enough? If he believes that, then I just don't think he'd have dropped himself in the first place.
1: Yeah, and as I said, it's, recognition that he has actually seen that, though, Grubman actually put himself down where he knows he's not being the value that he has been, but I'm not too sure what options they have got. As I said, we know that they've got a couple of injuries, but if they're not available, is he the next best option to bring in? Because he's got a bit of experience. He's played this ground before.
0: Where did he come from?
1: He's
0: St. Albans too.
1: Yeah, he's been to St. Albans as well. Yeah.
0: You know, I tell you what, I don't know, but I will make this statement. If he brings himself in, then I think he'll do okay because he'll believe that he can.
1: Yeah, that's what I'm saying.
0: You know?
1: Yeah, he'll believe. He won't bring himself in if he doesn't think
0: exactly he can. Right. If he doesn't believe he can go in and contribute, then he won't bring himself in. But if he does, I think he's proven to us that he's a decent coach.
1: Yep.
0: And he wouldn't put himself in if he didn't think he could contribute. So if he's in there next week, then he'll play all right.
4: Probably makes him need to play well as well to, you know, justify the decision to bring himself in.
0: That's right. You know?
1: We'll get a look at it. Oh, no, we won't. They'll be on Saturday next week as well.
0: The seconds are Saturday next week.
1: So we'll get an indication next Saturday. If he's playing out there in the seconds, then
0: he won't be playing in the first. Well, I think they might take on the Belfast Hill Panthers in the seconds.
1: Yep.
0: So I tell you what, you people, if you come to the footy And I know during the year you come here to watch the seniors. Well, I tell you what, come a bit early because the two games we've seen this weekend in the seconds have been absolute rip snorters. So get in here early. The bar opens at 12 at the start of the game. You can have a nice cold one and watch some really good reserves footy because that's what we've seen in this weekend.
1: Yep, go out. Totally agree with that. And actually, the yesterday's game was probably better than the senior game in the end. But
0: it was.
1: Only because of the result and the distance that was put between the two sides. But as I said, they have been decent games of football to watch. As I said, we sit here sometimes and can become very critical of what's run around the seconds. But to all credit to the sides that have participated so far. Righto, gentlemen. I reckon this is probably one of the toughest
0: games.
1: It's tough, but I reckon we'll go pretty close with most of them. I'll start off today, so you can all tell me I'm an idiot.
0: No, I'm not allowed to do that anymore, remember?
1: I'm going to give one vote to Roy Disney. I thought his first three quarters were really good for North Geelong in through the middle of the ground, and I reckon I'm not too sure whether they actually gave him a role in the last quarter just to stop Slorak or compete with him in the forward line, but maybe he's just done enough in the first three, and he was just an option they could put forward and get some value from. I gave two votes to Hoetsma. I thought he was great all day. As I said, he's a bloke that we expected to see in the ruck when we saw these two sides play last time, but he played a lot in defence. Today he was in the middle of the ground, if not he was up forward, and he is a great option to have in there because he gives most of his side the first option. And I thought Slorak again in the back line, he just marshals it. He's a bit like a Benny O'Brien. They just marshal it. They know where to go, where to stand. And if he didn't get it, he made sure his opponent didn't. So I reckon he, for me, was the best player on the ground.
0: Yeah, it's funny, you know, because I just thought of something like I should have said in the wash-up. The last time we've seen these two sides, Bertucci and Cooper Vaughan marked everything.
1: Yep.
0: And today they didn't. And I think it's because the coaches at Belmont have identified where they lost that game.
1: Yep.
0: And they've put the right bloke or the whatever they've done, and they've made sure that Cooper and Jordan couldn't take those marks. And that was a little bit the difference. In saying that, I thought Mitch Abib was pretty good. He did. I don't know if he was 100% fit, to be quite honest, but I thought he was pretty good. Julesy was pretty good. Charlie Farrell wasn't at his brilliant best, but did his job. The votes, I don't know. I like Beasley's game. I like Brock Marnie's game at times. Maybe not four quarters, but I thought he was okay. I'm sorry, but I'm going to do the same as I did yesterday. You got 15 blokes that could have got one vote, so they can all have it. And the two votes, I cannot absolutely laugh at you one little bit today because I've gone two to Hoetsma. And I tell you what, every time I watch Lachie Slorak, I just like him a hell of a lot more. He was fantastic. Not only did he control the back line, but he went up forward and became dangerous. Magnificent game, Slorak 3 for me every day of the week.
4: Well, I had Rory Desnoy up until three-quarter time, and I'm going to disagree with you, Dale. I reckon that if he was fit, he would have had to go on in the middle at the end if North Long were to win that game. So I think he must have copped a knock. I could be wrong, but I reckon that he wasn't down there as a defensive forward role. I actually reckon he wasn't 100% right because he was dominating the game early on and was winning all the clearances, and his running carry and his disposal was really got North Long back in the game. So I think he had a vote to me up until three-quarter time, but then I didn't give him one. I've ended up giving one to Braden Orr. I reckon it was the best game I've seen him play. I reckon especially late as well, the last quarter and the third quarter as well. I thought his disposals through the middle of the ground. He probably didn't have a lot of it, but I thought when he got it, he always made the right decision. I would like to see how many score involvements he had, because it always seemed like they scored after he touched it. I've given two votes to Brock Marnie. I thought he was probably the best midfielder today. His disposal was through the middle of the ground. I thought his football IQ, I thought his running carry was massive. Then I've given three votes to Lachie Slorak.
0: Well, I'm going to do something I've never, ever done before, Archie. I'm going to agree with you. And I'm going to give one vote to Brock Marnie as well. There you go.
4: Sweet.
0: There you go. Now turn the TV off, Tom. Leave me alone.
1: So there you go. Lachie Slorak has been voted the best player on the ground here this afternoon. As I said, he will front up again next week. And again, we are looking forward to a good weekend of football because what we've seen so far has been pretty, pretty good. And we expect things to improve as we go through this final series. We hope that we can get some weather similar to what we've had here this afternoon. It's been ideal for football. As I said, bit of breeze, but nothing like we can have or had expected out here in recent years. So next Saturday, it will be the Winchelsea Blues.
9: Second semi.
1: Yep.
9: They will take on East Geelong. And on the Sunday, we'll be back here to see Werribee take on the Belmont Lions. So two really good contests coming up. Grub, we've got some sponsors there that you would like to say thank you to.
0: Well, I can't thank our sponsors enough for that. Without our sponsors, we don't have a game to come to. So, you know, Buckley's Game and Centre, thank you very much. Elders, IXL, P&R Foods. They're getting all their P&R Foods for the half-time and the canteen this week, and it has been sensational. Thanks, P&R Foods. Morris Finance, the best in the business. Routley's Mark of the Day, the big men fly for the Routley's Pie. Kempe Engineering, read the play, player of the day. Hotham Hotel, player of the day. And the goal of the day, Connectel. Yeah, that's right, Connectel. Beersdorf, tapes and bandages, Red Onion, Promoted Clothing, Frameline, Printing and Framing, Raiders Bingo, you win a quid there, Oswide Plumbing and Civil, Athlete's Foot, thank you very much, Succomb the Fiend, the best in the East, the Yards Hotel, the best in the West. Now, Smithy, I ask you this every week, Sirocco, Travel and Cruise, where are we going? Let's go back to Namibia. We enjoyed that, but the Pulse, you do a great job. And Club Warehouse, thank you very much, everybody. We need your support, and we've only got a few weeks to go, so thank you.
9: Yes, as I said, we hope for all those people here this afternoon, those more at home listening to the call, we hope you've enjoyed the afternoon. Hopefully see you or hear you back next Saturday at around 1:15. We look forward to having your company that afternoon. So from all of us here this afternoon, it's goodbye for now. 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

0: Yes, a big thank you to Dial, Archie and Grubby, and fantastic call, a great game. Belmont Lions, out of the ditch. Okay, there's some messages and a little bit of music. Alan Mitchell with you till five.
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0: Yes, a very good afternoon to you. 17 minutes to five. As we've just had the football, our regular programs have been not on today, but next Sunday, the same thing. There's another match. We'll be broadcasting next Saturday and Sunday, the GDFNL. Okay, I'm Alan, and I'll just play some music till five. And I hope you're having a great Sunday. Here's Aunt Moss.
8: There's a blues song from the Matchbook album.

0: Yes, that was Johnny Cash and the Orange Blossom Special. Before that, the Little River Band reminiscing, and the start of that bracket, Ian Moss with Tucker's Daughter, Alan Mitchell with U25, playing some great songs that I enjoy playing every Friday from 1 till 3. Okay, we might have a couple of messages and then we'll be going for further shows after 5 o'clock. The normal program that is on 4-5 will not be on today, but I believe in an hour the youth program will be on at 6. Okay, meanwhile, thanks for your company today. And as I said, I was here looking after the panel for the football commentary team out at St Albans Reserve today. And of course, Belmont Lions were the victors, and they'll be playing Werribee Central next Saturday. I just missed who's playing, but there'll be Saturday and Sunday football will be brought to you on the Pulse next weekend. Okay, bye for now.
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0: From the Dragon album Bondi Road, the fantastic Here Am I, one of my favourites. Hope you enjoyed that and hope you're enjoying yourself today, and you're listening to 94.7 The Pulse, and Grant Bench wishing you a great day.
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0: unmistakable sounds of Dusty Springfield, kicking off another episode of Turn Up Your Radio on 94.7 The Pulse. We've got a couple of segments coming up, but what I can promise you over the next hour is some great, great music from the 60s, 70s, 80s, and even to the 90s potentially, but let's see how we go. Kicking off now with our first segment.
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This is a segment where I'll play three songs that have a common link and you've got to work out what it is. I'll tell you what it is at the end. I'll tell you what, if you get this one, you know your music, there can be no doubt. We're going back to 1970 with a band called Edison Lighthouse singing about a friend called Rosemary. This is Turn Up Your Radio on 94.5.

It's a band called First Class out of 1974 with Beach Baby. Now, did you pick the link? Well, the lead singer in all three bands was a guy called Tony Burrows, someone we've virtually never heard of, but he was a session singer in the early 1970s. And on the first two songs, Love Grows, Where My Rosemary Goes, and The Brotherhood of Man's United We Stand, he appeared on Top of the Pops on the same night, lead singer for two different bands. He was also the lead singer for a band called The Pipkins, which you might know their song Gimme That Thing, and White Plains with My Baby Loves Lovin', all within the space of about 6 or 7 months. That last song, First Class, that was a few years later, but what a talented singer he was for someone who we virtually never heard of. It is time now for some Aussie classics. We're going back to 1980. Poor old Air Supply, they're all out of love. Just turn up your radio with Neil Butler on 94.7 The Pulse. Great to have your company.

Flame Trees out of 1984. Before that, we heard Some Air Supply from 1980. They were All Out of Love. Time for another segment.

today, we've got a bloke called Ross Wilson, who was born in November 1947, lived his childhood in Hampton in Melbourne, started off his official music career in 1964, forming his first band called The Pink Finks with his mate Ross Hannaford, who was only 13 at the time. They ultimately ended up becoming one of Australia's biggest bands with the release of the 1971 album Daddy Who, Daddy Cool, which went, I think the technical expression is, berserk, spawning all sorts of hits, one of which we are going to hear very, very soon. After Daddy Cool disbanded, most people don't realise this, but Ross Wilson went on to become a very successful producer and produced an album called Living in the 70s for a fledgling band called Skyhooks. He also did their next couple of albums as well. After that, he then moved on to Mondo Rock, another incarnation of his ability. And we're going to hear a song by Mondo Rock as well. In the spotlight today, it is Ross Wilson. Come back again sometime.

Hey, this is Ross Wilson from Daddy Cooler Mondo Rock. I think you're about to hear one of my songs on Turn Up Your Radio 94.7 The Pulse.

us for this edition of Turn Up Your Radio. That is Ross Wilson out the front of Mondo Rock. Before that, of course, as part of Daddy Cool. Let's play some more music and let's play one of the songs off that album that he produced for Skyhooks. It's a song called Living in the 70s, the title track of the album from 1974. This is Turn Up Your Radio with Neil Butler.

Running All By Myself, a song based on a piece of music by Rachmaninoff and made more famous, if you like, by Bridget Jones having a crack at it in during one of her movies. Time for some more music just before we wind up. Let's hear from the Mamas and the Papas out of 1966. Monday, Monday. This is Turn Up Your Radio, Neil Butler, 1966.

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4: Today was sunny with a high of 18. Tomorrow we expect it to be rainy with a high of 19. On Tuesday it'll also be rainy with a top of 15. And Wednesday a top of 16 and partly cloudy with a chance of rain. And right now, outside the Pulse, in the middle of Geelong, it is 16 degrees. 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
5: 6-7. 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Joke's never getting old, is it?
4: No, probably not.
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4: Yes.
5: Yes, and if, you know, recipe of the week's in the past where Angus has done, if you want to go back and you, maybe I'll go make that recipe, you can listen on demand.
4: Yes.
5: Now, we've got a little bit of a different show tonight. We've got a more music-based show. So whatever you're doing right now, sit back, relax, homework, video games, whatever you're doing, don't go anywhere. You're listening to 94.7 The Pulse. How was your week, Angus?
4: It was all right. Busy with work, not much else though. How was yours?
5: It wasn't too bad. Pretty busy with school, but I suppose you'll get that in year 12.
4: Yeah.
5: Yeah.
4: Sounds like fun.
5: Anyways, we should probably get started. Yes.
4: Yes.
5: Anyways, this first track we've got is Gojo with Mrs. Hollywood, followed by some Kean and some Ocean Alley. Don't go anywhere. You're listening to Youth Hour.

0: It is currently 14 past six, and that was Ocean Alley with Love Balloon. And just before that, we had Gojo with Miss Hollywood, followed by Kian with Sunbeam, which
1: it's
0: was
1: the Harvey Sutherland remix
0: version.
1: Yes. Two awesome Aussies.
0: Yes.
1: Yeah. 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Have you ever been interested in what happens behind the scenes? Well, the Intro to Broadcasting course here at The Pulse teaches everything you need to know about presenting, operating the panel, and being on air.
0: 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The next course starts in October, and we would love to see you there.
1: Yeah, absolutely. Coming up now, we have some Silverchair with some Young Modern Station, 5 Seconds of Summer with I Still Feel the Same, and the Veronicas Forever. Don't go anywhere. 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
1: Yes.
0: There we go. I got there.
1: Yes, and
0: yeah, that was the Veronicas with Forever. And just before that, we had 5 Seconds of Summer, I Still Feel the Same, and Silverchair, Young Modern Station.
1: Yes.
0: Yes.
1: We want to put it out there that if you're a young person or know an interesting young person, let us know. Send us a DM on Instagram or an email to youthhourradio@gmail.com. We want to hear from you. Maybe have you as a guest
0: on the show.
1: Or share your story as a young person.
0: Yeah, definitely. Or even dob in your friends as well.
1: Yeah.
0: In particular, we definitely want to talk to some young musicians out there, young artists, definitely people like creatives, but also maybe if you just play community netball on the weekends, we want to talk to you.
1: Yeah.
0: You know, we want to really connect with young people.
1: Yes.
0: In the community, I feel like having some young people more regularly on Youth Hour can definitely help with that.
1: Yes, it could.
0: So if you're a young person or you know a young person, dob yourself in. We would genuinely love anyone to come on the show, chat about your hobbies, and yeah.
1: Yeah.
0: Yes. Anyways, am I announcing what's coming up?
1: Yes.
0: Yes. Okay. Coming up, we have Lime Cordial with Robbery, followed by some Dean Lewis and Guy Sebastian. Don't go anywhere. This is Robbery by Lime Cordial.

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0: It is 16-7, and that was Tame Impala with The Moment. And just before that, we had Lime Cordial with Robbery, Dean Lewis with 7 Minutes, and Guy Sebastian with Choir. 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
1: Yes.
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0: Yes, indeed.
1: Yeah.
0: Yeah.
1: Anyways, go smash that subscribe button.
0: Yes.
1: I feel like a 2010s YouTuber.
0: Yes.
1: Yes.
0: Okay.
1: It's Youth Hour. I'm allowed to say that.
0: True.
1: Yes. Anyways, true. What have we got coming up?
0: Coming up now, we have Killing Heidi with Mascara, and then some Delta Goodrum and Missy Higgins following. But right now, we have Killing Heidi with Mascara.
1: Don't go anywhere. 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

0: It is 5 to 7 and you are listening to Youth Hour on the Pulse 94.7. And unfortunately, we've reached the sad part of the show. It looks like it's the end of Youth Hour. That's all we have time for tonight. Coming up next, we have the Pulse Concert Hall with James Vernon.
1: Thanks for tuning in this week. Keep an eye out for next week's Youth Hour show, back live from 6 till 7 next Sunday.
0: 6-7. Anyways, to end the show, here's some K-Sera by Justice Crew as per usual. See you all next week.
1: Bye. Bye.

0: Justice Crew there with Kay Sarasara finishing off the Youth Hour for this week. I dare you to play the Doris Day one next week. They're looking at me blankly. Isn't it interesting? This generation has Justice Crew. My parents' generation had Normie Rowe and my grandparents' generation had Doris Day. I didn't get anything. Anyway, I'm stuck in the middle. Oh, there's another track to play. Anyway, the Youth Hour will be back next week at 6 o'clock here on 94.7 The Pulse. And Angus and Electra, or Electra and Angus, will appear in astrological order to present the show. Yeah, they're happy with that. 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Very shortly, 3 hours of long-form classical music with the Pulse Concert Hall. 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

This week, I have another long sacred work for you. It is Ludwig van Beethoven's Missa Solemnis. After these station announcements, though, I'll have some music which has become identified as quintessentially British. That's between now and 10 o'clock. Thanks for tuning in, and I hope you can stay.

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3: 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All five organisations are subscribed to 94.7 The Pulse and support the classical music programs in particular. And we thank them very much for their support. The first selection for the program this week is a set of well-known Elgar compositions. They go under the collective title of Pomp and Circumstance Military Marches, to give their full title, and were composed at various times during the start of the 20th century. Elgar derived the title from a line in William Shakespeare's play Othello. The passage from Scene 3 of Act 3 goes, "Farewell the neighing steed and the shrill trump, the spirit-stirring drum, the ear-piercing fife, the royal banner and all quality, pride, pomp and circumstance of glorious war." Marches 1 to 4 were composed between 1901 and 1907, and Elgar was going to leave it at that. But after repeated requests from various people, he relented and composed number 5 in 1930, despite his poor health from old age. Although they were composed separately as standalone works, it is not often you hear them all one after the other. So I thought, why not? And we're going to do exactly that. The recordings I have for you were made at various times by someone who became closely associated with Elgar, Sir John Barbaroli. As a cellist, Barbaroli performed Elgar's cello concerto and conducted many of Elgar's works in concert, some at short notice. The two men became even closer when they were amongst the four announced as guest conductors of the Harley Orchestra when Sir Hamilton Harty moved overseas. March number 1 in D and number 4 in G were recorded on the 29th of August 1962 with Barbaroli conducting the Philharmonia Orchestra, and numbers 2 in A minor, 3 in C minor and 5 in C were all recorded with the new Philharmonia Orchestra on the 14th of July 1966. So here are all five of Sir Edward Elgar's Pomp and Circumstance Military Marches, Opus 39. The opening works in this week's edition of the Pulse Concert Hall. 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

0: The British amongst you now have permission to stand at ease. That was the finish of the fifth Pomp and Circumstance military march by Sir Edward Elgar. We heard all five there, and they were conducted by Sir John Barbarolli. As I mentioned, marches numbers 1 in D and 4 in G were recorded on the 29th of August 1962, with Barbarolli conducting the Philharmonia Orchestra. And numbers 2 in A minor, 3 in C minor and 5 in C were recorded with the new Philharmonia Orchestra on the 14th of July 1966. 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It's 21 and a half minutes to 8 o'clock.
1: Hey, I'm Alex from Alex in the Morning. 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That's why The Pulse is the stage Geelong deserves.
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0: 20 minutes to 8 o'clock. 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Thank you very much for tuning in. 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Now to a concerto by one of the classical period giants, Joseph Haydn. This work is known as his Horn Concerto No. 1 in D, Hoboken 7D, No. 3. Although known as Horn Concerto No. 1, this doesn't appear to be the first one Haydn composed. There is evidence that he created a double horn concerto in 1760 with a concerto for one horn in 1765. Both of these are lost. The concerto referred to as Horn Concerto No. 2 is of uncertain authorship and was possibly composed by his younger brother Michael. There is also another double horn concerto from 1784 that was possibly composed by Antonio Rossetti. That's a long way of saying that this is the only horn concerto that survives that we are certain was composed by Joseph Haydn. In 1762, when Haydn completed this concerto, he had just appointed to his first position in the Esterházy Palace. And, despite not being given all musical duties, he was still busy. An inscription found on the last page for the autograph score translates into English as, "written while asleep." Who exactly Haydn wrote this for is not certain, though two people appear to be possible, the horn player Thaddeus Steinmüller or Josef Lütgeb, the latter being the dedicatee of the Mozart horn concertos. This performance, recorded on the 16th of April 1966, is by the acclaimed Australian horn player Barry Tuckwell, who only passed away in 2020. He's performing with the Academy of St. Martin in the Fields, conducted by Sir Neville Mariner, who passed away in 2016. Joseph Haydn's Horn Concerto No. 1 in D, Hoboken 7D No. 3. 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

0: Horn Concerto No. 1 in D, Hoboken 7D No. 3, composed by Joseph Haydn. The only one that we know for certain was composed by him. That 1966 recording was by Australian horn player Barry Tuckwell with the Academy of St Martin in the Fields, conducted by Sir Neville Mariner. You're listening to The Pulse Concert Hall on 94.7 The Pulse. Very shortly, some Beethoven. It is approaching 8 o'clock. Black tie, bad
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0: 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The long work this week is another sacred one for you. It is Ludwig van Beethoven's Missa Solemnis in D, Opus 123. This is Beethoven's third sacred choral work and is also one of his late works. Composed between 1819 and 1823, Beethoven was also working on his Ninth Symphony in parallel. The first complete performance of this mass was given in St. Petersburg, Russia, on the 7th of April 1824, a performance organised by one of Beethoven's patrons, Prince Nikolai Golitsyn. Beethoven composed this to celebrate the investiture of his close friend and another patron, Archduke Rudolf of Austria, to the position of Archbishop of Olomouc in 1820. To prepare himself mentally for the task, Beethoven studied plainchant from the Renaissance period, as well as the sacred music of Baroque masters such as Palestrina, Bach and Handel. The performance I have for you is an Australian one, assembled from two concert recordings on the 31st of January and the 1st of February 1992. The location was the Sydney Town Hall, the orchestra, the Sydney Symphony Orchestra, and the conductor, Sir Charles McCarris. The vocal soloists are Rosamund Illing, soprano, Elizabeth Campbell, mezzo-soprano, Christopher Doig, tenor, and Rodney McCann, bass. The choir is the Sydney Philharmonia Choir, prepared for the performance by chorus master Anthony Walker, and the organist is Warwick Dunham. The solo violin passages are performed by Donald Hazelwood. Ludwig van Beethoven's Missa Solemnis in D, Opus 123. 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

0: applause there for the Sydney Symphony Orchestra with the Sydney Philharmonia Choir, all conducted by Sir Charles McCarris, with vocal soloists Rosamund Illing, soprano, Elizabeth Campbell, mezzo-soprano, Christopher Doig, tenor, and Rodney McCann, bass, along with Warwick Dunham on the organ, and the solo violin parts performed by Donald Hazelwood. That was Ludwig van Beethoven's Missa Solemnis in D, Opus 123. That recording put together from two performances, the 31st of January and the 1st of February 1992 at the Sydney Town Hall. 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Back very shortly with some Carl Nielsen. It's 18 and a half minutes past 9 o'clock.
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0: It's coming up to 21 minutes past 9 o'clock. You're listening to The Pulse Concert Hall with James Fernan. Thank you very much for tuning in. 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Finally this week, I have a chamber work for you, this one entirely for wind instruments. It is Carl Nielsen's Quintet for Flute, Oboe, Clarinet, Horn and Bassoon, Opus 43. The genesis of this work is quite unusual. In 1922, Nielsen had telephoned his friend, pianist Christian Christiansen, who had momentarily left a rehearsal at his house with the Copenhagen Wind Quintet, to answer the call. Nielsen heard the wind players rehearsing themselves in the background during the conversation, and he was so taken with the playing, even over the phone, that he composed this quintet with that ensemble specifically in mind. The first performance took place at the smaller hall of the Oddfellows Mansion in Copenhagen in October 1922. This followed a private performance at the home of Nielsen's friends, Herman and Lisa Mannheimer. The performers, in both instances, were the dedicatees, the Copenhagen Wind Quintet, and the work was met with a warm response from both audience and critics. It has become a staple in the wind repertoire and become so popular, the theme from the last movement was played at Nielsen's funeral in 1931. This performance, recorded over a number of sessions in January 2013, is by members of the Danish group Ensemble Midtfest. They consist of a string quartet, a wind quintet and a pianist. The wind players for this recording are Charlotte Norholt on flute, Peter Kirstein on oboe, Tommaso Longkic on clarinet, Neil Page on horn and Yavor Petkov on bassoon. Carl Nielsen's Quintet for Flute, Oboe, Clarinet, Horn and Bassoon, Opus 43. 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

0: And that was Carl Nielsen's Quintet for Flute, Oboe, Clarinet, Horn and Bassoon, Opus 43. That performance, recorded in January 2013, was by a section of the ensemble known as Ensemble Midvest. They're a Danish group, and it was the wind section, as you would expect, that performed that. Charlotte Norholt on flute, Peter Kirstein on oboe, Tommaso Lonkic on clarinet, Neil Page on horn, and Yavor Petkov on bassoon. 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It's just coming up to 10 minutes to 10.
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0: It's coming up to 5 minutes to 10 here at 94.7 The Pulse. And coming up at 10 o'clock or after 10 o'clock, we have Raised on Rock Sunday Night Live, hosted by a man who I suspect has had his weekends freed up all of a sudden going forward. Hello, Mr. Mark O'Neill.
1: Hello.
0: Yes. Not a good result this weekend for your beloved Black and White Stripes.
1: No, but the thing is, the Melbourne Demons can never do anything right. If they won, it would have been a Collingwood-Carlton wild card. I hate the idea of a wild card, but that would have been enormous. Why couldn't the umpires have blown that game and allow Melbourne to win?
0: Oh, boy. Oh, blaming the Melbourne Demons. Jeez, that's a new one. As opposed to Geelong, who won handsomely, I see.
1: Oh, yeah. Well, me and my grandmother would have beat Richmond.
0: Oh, dear. Okay. Oh, now we got that out of the road. What have you got on the show tonight?
1: Well,
0: not the Collingwood theme song, I suspect.
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0: Okay,
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0: Yep.
1: The next day, their drummer died. So that's double reason I'll be playing their Eliminator album from the decade of Sassy, 1983.
0: Okay, so some ZZ Top. And yep. Anything else on the horizon?
1: No, it's only an hour.
0: Oh.
1: And then there'll be a Wild One repeat and then Stonehenge with Dr. Rock. So don't go anywhere.
0: 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Thanks, Mark.
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0: Online and on the radio. And you'll have a treat next week. Ross Williamson will be in, and he'll also have David Fox with him. David Fox is back in the studio to do another encore for us. Welcome back, Foxy. They'll be your host next week. I hope you can join them at 8 a.m. next Sunday morning. But that's all for the Pulse Concert Hall this week. Next week, it's the fifth Sunday of the month, so I'll be continuing my series of fifth Sunday programs focusing on a particular instrument. Next week, it's the cello. I hope you can join me from 7 p.m. next Sunday night. Don't forget our email address, both for this program and for Encore. 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

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Please stay listening. I'm James Fernan. Thanks for tuning in, and good night, everyone.

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Thanks to James Vernon for another great Pulse concert hall. What wasn't so great is I heard James this morning, and if I'm up that early, that means I had a terrible time sleeping. So, but it was good to hear if I had to be awake at that ungodly hour. So, okay, Gary Dalton is checked in from 103.7 Three-Way FM in Warrnambool, where every Wednesday night he presents Volcanic Rock from 8 p.m. till just past midnight. The show will only be an hour again, and I hope to get back to 2 hours in the next week or two. Last week, Tex rang in and requested ZZ Top or ZZ Top. Why aren't they called ZZ Top here? Just doesn't add up. Anyway, he wanted them, and I will play the Eliminator album in its entirety. So we'll get right to it here on Raised on Rock Sunday Night Live on The Pulse.

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3: 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It is 21 past 10, and we're listening to ZZ Top's Eliminator album. First requested last Sunday for this week by Tex, and the next day their drummer passed away, Frank Beard. So it's for Tex and in memory of Frank Beard. So we'll get right back to it. Eliminator from 1983. A great produced album. Bill Ham was at the helm.

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3: 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It's 23 to 11. And I don't know if I back announced the first set of songs, but altogether we heard Legs, I Got the Six, I Need You Tonight, Sharp Dressed Man, Got Me Under Pressure, and Gimme All Your Lovin'. Okay, well, we've got 5 more songs to go. Hopefully we'll fit them in right here on The Pulse.

You're listening to Raised on Rock Sunday Night Live on The Pulse. In that extended set, we heard Bad Girl, If I Could Only Flag Her Down, Dirty Dog, TV Dinners, and Thug, ZZ Top's Eliminator album. Well, it's time to get. And again, I hope to be back to 2 hours in the next week or two. So we're going to hear a repeat of this week's The Wild One, and then Stonehenge, and Still Rocking It, so don't go anywhere. Until we meet again, this is Mark O'Neill for Raised on Rock Sunday Night Live on 94.7 The Pulse, saying may God be with you, and keep on rockin'.

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1: 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Well, this is part 6 of The Glory Days of Aussie Pub Rock, Volume 2. So let's get right into it. Here on The Wild Ones.

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And in that set, oh dear, that was Jojo Zepp and the Falcons, Wannadoo. Before that, oh my. Well, we heard what we heard, and I'll get my glasses out and tell you after the next set. Right here on The Wild One. Well, at least I'm honest.

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Have you subscribed? You haven't? 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And be sure to let The Pulse know The Wild One sent you. And it's very important. Now, well, we've been independent for a while now, but we still need you more than ever. So thank you in advance. Okay, my glasses that don't work says we heard Man Overboard by Do Re Mi, Love Will Find a Way, The Reels, In Your Car, The Duggles, Jojo Zepp and the Falcons, All I Want to Do, The Dynamic Hypnotics, and Some Kind of Feeling. And we started with Great Wall by the Boom Crash Opera. And now we'll move on with Hard Times, right here on The Wild One.

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I want to live in a house, the Spaniards, and Hard Times, V-Spy. Okay, and we will now move on with The Breakers, When I'm on TV, right here on 94.7 The Pulse.

You're listening to The Wild One here on The Pulse with Mark O'Neill. That was the boys. There we go. I think a five-letter word, the numbers. And see, on Raised on Rock, when I have a problem with my throat / voice, Sassy comes up with a quick-acting elixir, but not on The Wild One. And when I'm on TV, by The Breakers started it all off. Okay, we'll go out with a couple more songs. Don't go anywhere. Great shows will follow. And what will we hear? One Good Reason by The Swingers. And we may hear another one or two after that. So until we meet again, this is Mark O'Neill for The Wild One on 94.7 The Pulse, worldwide live on 947thepulse.com, and on Facebook, The Wild One Radio Show, saying may God be with you, and remember, stay wild.

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You are listening to 91.1 WRK Atlanta. Almost forgot the numbers there after the long wait here tonight. Welcome to Stonehenge, and sorry about the, both Nick and I are sorry about the old fish fry deal tonight. So we were both down here at 6, and Nick's been, is waiting for his card to get into the studio to be updated. It has been for a number of weeks. That's some weeks why he doesn't get in, basically until I get down here. And tonight, I made sure to be here so he'd get in at 6, and now tonight my card didn't work. Had a good 4-year run of that card working. So, but you know, we're going into the new semester and no telling who hit what button somewhere in the student center. And so we'll have to get that figured out. But we kept reaching out to anybody that would help, and we finally were turned on to a number that we did not have for the student center ops, and reached out to them, and a very nice gentleman came over and let us in. So we've got that in our back pocket now. And hopefully that won't happen again, and hopefully our cards be up and running again here before long. So anyway, let's jump into it. Tonight's classic rock album is this is a first play for this one here down at Stonehenge, and the name of the band is called Elf, and this is a Ronnie James Dio's band. So they were formed in 1967. So it was at that point, it was Ronnie James Dio. He was a bassist and the singer. I just figured out what that number means on the CD player there, why it's not working. But anyway, he was the bassist. Keyboardist was Doug Thaler. Drummer was Gary Driscoll. And on guitar, Nick Pantis and David Feinstein. And that was Dio's cousin. So originally, they were called the Electric Elves. And then they shortened it to the Elves in 1968. And finally, in 1972, they changed the name to Elf. And they had three LPs over the next couple of years. And then Ronnie went on and left Elf and joined up with Ritchie Blackmore. And when he started Ritchie Blackmore's Rainbow. And, of course, then he went on to Dio as well. And so this LP, again, came out in August of 1972. That was the reason for the spin here tonight. A little anniversary of sorts. It's kind of cool on this album, though, too. So Ronnie, his name is Ronald Patavona. And so as a tribute to his parents, so they could see their family name on at least one album. So on the back of the LP, if you zoom in on the little Facebook photo that I put, you'll see it's not Ronnie Dio, Ronnie James Dio, but it's Ronald Patavona. And so I'm sure his parents were pretty happy about that. And also, this was recorded at Studio One here in Doraville, which is pretty cool. So there you go. That's a little bit of a setup here for the album tonight. It has some cool tunes on it for sure. Nice little, got some little honky-tonk piano, believe it or not. And let me see if I can see anything else from the back of the LP. So again, from the artist or the musicians that I mentioned now at this point, so it's David Feinstein on guitar, Gary Driscoll on drums, Mickey Lee Soul now on piano, and then Ronnie James Dio on this album. He's bass still, and then vocals, and then on the second Elf album, he just they brought in a bass player, and he ended up just doing the old vocals. So here we go. Hope you all enjoy it. And I'm going to crank it up. This is a good one to turn it up on. And you're listening to Stonehenge on 91.1 WREK Atlanta. And also now on 94.7 The Pulse from Geelong, Australia. Tonight's classic rock album from 1972, self-titled Elf.

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Turn me over. 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Turn me over. Turn me over. Turn me over. Turn me over. Turn me over. Turn me over. Turn me over.

You're listening to 91.1 WREK Atlanta. This is Stonehenge, and that was our classic rock album tonight. Played, of course, in its entirety. It could have been at least a couple songs longer. It was only maybe 34, 35 minutes. So that was Elf, first of three LPs by the band. So Ronnie James Dio on bass and vocals. Ronald Padavona, as he was listed on the back of the LP. David Feinstein on guitar, Gary Driscoll on drums, and Mickey Lee Sewell on piano. So side one started off with Hoochie Coochie Lady, First Avenue, Nevermore, which is it's a great cut. I mean, the whole album is so good, but that's one of my favorites there on side one, and then finished off with I'm Coming Back For You. Side two, Sit Down, Honey, in parentheses, Everything Will Be All Right. If that was Dixie Lee Junction, Love Me Like a Woman, and then Gambler, Gambler. So just four tunes on each side. Again, recorded at Studio One right here in Atlanta, in Doraville. And so a little bit about Ronnie. So he passed away in 2010, born in 1942. And so his music career, well, let me back up for a minute. So he was with Elf, he was with Rainbow, Black Sabbath for a bit, Dio, and then Heaven and Hell. So he, again, formed Elf, and let me pull up some of the little backing. So he's born in Portsmouth, New Hampshire, to Italian-American parents, Patrick and Anna. So they were from Cortland, New York. And the original Italian family was Padavona with an O, not an A after the D. And it was miswritten at Ellis Island when his grandfather came from Italy. And then the family moved to Portsmouth from Cortland. And his dad was in the service in the U.S. Army during World War II. And then they resided there for a little bit before they moved back to Cortland. And then Ronnie was into music from a young age. So he listened to a lot of opera while he was young. And he was said he was influenced vocally by Mario Lanza. And his first formal musical training was at the age of five. Learned to play the trumpet. And then in high school, he formed his first band, rock and roll group called the Vegas Kings. And later they would be named Ronnie and the Rumblers. And then after that, Ronnie and the Red Capes. Red Caps. No E there. And so his early rock and roll career was on the trumpet. And then he began singing as well. And so without going through everything, there's a lot here to be had, but yeah, pretty interesting. So definitely well worth checking out, and quite the vocalist. And again, this is the first of three LPs by the band. I have this one and one other. I only have two of the three in my collection. But again, this is the anniversary of this one coming out in 1972. And I hope you enjoyed it. I think it's a good one. So now on to Stonehenge proper here. So I'm going to start off the show here with one of the other LPs that was up for consideration this week. I've been doing that a little bit lately just to sort of let you know what was in the mix at the when the final decision came down. But this was one of the albums I was thinking about playing, and I'll probably play it in the weeks to come all the way through. And the name of the band is Slade. The album came out in 1965. It was called Slade in Flame, which was a 1975 musical film starring the band Slade. And I'll tell you a little bit more about it after the next break. But I'm going to start off this first set with a couple of tracks. First two tracks on side one from this LP, which was Beaten Out by old Elf for tonight's classic rock album.
And so we're going to start off with a little bit of Slade. You're listening to it on 91.1 WRK Atlanta, and also now on 94.7 The Pulse from Geelong, Australia.

You're listening to 91.1 WRKLN. This is Stonehenge. And that was set number one. A little bit of technical difficulties. Good thing my heart's in good shape. I don't know if I can take it down here. Let me fill you in. It's like a broken record, but I shouldn't say that because I don't want to break any records. Vinyl records, that is. Last week turntable 2 wasn't working. So it's working tonight, but when you hit the button on the board, it doesn't start. So you have to, I've mentioned this a bunch lately, I got to do my old Reed Richards. I got to stretch way out. Get all the way over to turntable 2, but the problem is with it, you have to turn it on, not just hit the button manually, but you have to turn it on and off manually, because if you don't turn it off, it just keeps running. So if you hit the button to turn it off, it doesn't stop it. You have to turn it off if you're feeling where I'm coming from at the moment. So that's a bit of a, it makes it hard to cue it up and all that. And then turntable 1 just started doing that. So bear with me. If it sounds like we're almost close to professional tonight, then I feel like it's a minor victory. But anyway, let's, the music hopefully will make up for all that kind of stuff. Anyway, let's see. What the heck? What did I just play for you? Here we go. The old set list. Right here. All right, so we start off with, our classic rock album tonight was Elf, self-titled, 1972. And then after that, opened up the first set tonight with the album which was in the running. That's what I was looking for tonight's classic rock album. That was Slade from their 1975 album called In Flame. And it was a soundtrack. I never saw it, or a movie. I'm going to have to check it out, though. It sounds pretty cool. Came out in 1975. And, of course, Slade was in it. But it really does sound pretty cool. If you've seen it out there, you probably know that it is either cool or it wasn't. But anyway, a couple of songs I played from that. How Does It Feel? And then Them Kind of Monkeys Can't Swing. That was sort of more like the Slade you're used to. But I love that first track, How Does It Feel? After that was the Steve Gibbons Band from the LP Caught in the Act. That was one of the boys. Old Steve Gibbons. He's 85, born in 1941. So how about that? It's a great live album. Sort of they were one of the old pub rock bands, if you will. After that, a little Hydra for you. From one of the Hydra albums we've not played all the way through. That was called, the album was Rock the World. That was the title track. After that was Wishbone Ash from their self-titled LP, Lady Whiskey, from 1970. We have played that as a classic rock album. And happy to say that the copy I played for you there tonight, back in my old import ordering days, that was an Italian import. I don't know why. I couldn't have just bought the American version at the time, but I had this import thing going on. I could order them, and that's what I did. And then finished off with The Dust from their self-titled album. And this is another one. We've not played this one as a classic rock album. They formed in 1969. That was, again, this is the first one, self-titled. Chasing Ladies. So we had Lady Whiskey by Wishbone Ash, Chasing Ladies. And then I know on the Elf album we had another little, some kind of ladies, something going on. So let's hear it for the ladies out there. And there we go. All right, on to the next set. So what I'll play for you here. This is a double album. It was released in 1973 in England on Charisma Records, and then in the U.S. on Buddha Records. The name of the album
It's called Music from Free Creek, which was a fictional name, a fictional band name. So this album was recorded in 1969, and it was a super session of sorts. So it was, I mean, you won't believe the artists that play on this thing. So it's a double album, but they just got some studio time, gave them some studio time, and they just did their thing. So I'm going to play throughout the night, I'm going to play three or four songs off this double album. And most of them are instrumentals. And some of the artists that are on this LP, Jeff Beck, Eric Clapton, Keith Emerson, Mitch Mitchell, and others. So I'm going to start off with this set with a track called Sissy Strut. And on guitar on this LP is Jeff Beck and Todd Rundgren. On organ is Moogie Klingman. He was one of the guys behind this whole project. He was played in The Vagrants. Ray Markowitz, drummer. He was in the Janis Joplin band. He's on drums. And then there's a good little slew of brass on this track. Bill Chase is on trumpet. Some of the guys from Blood, Sweat, and Tears are on here. Trombone player Bobby Keller from the Buddy Rich Band is on here. But this is one of maybe three or four tracks I'm going to play for you tonight. Again, this is called Sissy Strut. It's going to start off our next set. Again, this is the LP is called Music from Free Creek. You don't see it out there, but it's pretty cool. And more info and songs to follow, but we're going to start off this next set with this one here for you. And you're listening to 91.1. WREK Atlanta, and also now on 94.7 The Pulse from Geelong, Australia.

You're listening to 91.1 WRK Atlanta. This is Stonehenge, and that was set number two, a little featured album on that set. I mentioned from the before we rolled into it, that was the album that I played 1, 2, 3, 4 songs from. 1, 2, 3, 4, 5, 6, 7 songs in the set, and 4 of them were from this LP. Double album came out in

73, but it was recorded in 1969. So let me tell you what I played for you from that album. So the name of the album is called Free Creek. And I played for you. So the album is called, well, it's Free Creek, music from Free Creek. Easy enough. And then that was, I started off with Sissy Strutt. And that was a couple of guitarists. Jeff Beck on this LP, he was known as A.N. Other. And Other, and then Todd Rundgren, they were the guitarist on that first track. Again, Roy Markowitz from the Janis Joplin Band was on drums. Moogie Klingman from the Vagrants was on organ. And a lot of trombones and trumpets. Several of the guys were from the Buddy Rich Big Band. Bill Chase was there. He was with the Woody Herman Band before he had his own band. And a couple of guys from Blood, Sweat, and Tears were on that track as well. So that was the first one that started off the set. Then I went to the CCR album, Willie and the Poor Boys. And I played a couple of tracks for you. One was the instrumental, so I went from one instrumental to another one there. But Side of the Road, and then Effigy. Great album, Willie and the Poor Boys. I need to play that all the way through one day. Went back to Freed Creek. Another one there for you. So that was Sympathy for the Devil. And on that particular track, so that was Harvey Mandel from Canned Heat and John Mayall. That was him on guitar. Also, Jack Wilkins was on guitar on that track as well. He was with the Barry Miles Quartet. Jimmy Greenspoon from Three Dog Night was on piano and organ. Let's see, bass was Larry Taylor from Canned Heat and John Mayall. Electric violin was Larry Packer from the Cat Mother and the All Night Newsboys. The drummer was from Canned Heat. And bongos, a little fellow by the name of Dr. John was on bongos. That was on Sympathy for the Devil. And again, all these Freak Creek songs were recorded in New York City in 1969. They just sort of, I'd have to read again, but took over a venue or what have you and just went in and recorded. So it was, it's pretty cool. It's, you don't see it too often, this record. So happy to play some cuts off of it for you tonight. Let's see, after that was Bell and Ark from their self-titled LP, Let You Love Me. Let's see. After that was went back to Freed Creek. And that one I played for you is called No One Knows. So that was a fellow by the name of King Cool on guitar, which was Eric Clapton. So, you know, back in the day, too, they couldn't, depending on what the recording was and contracts and all that stuff, a lot of times they couldn't list who they were. But he was called King Cool on this one. Again, the track was called No One Knows. Eric Mercury was on vocals. Dr. John was on organ. Let's see. Anybody else? A lot of the same artists that I mentioned earlier. Although Valerie Simpson was doing backup vocals on that one. Some of the Motown singers. She was one of the three Motown singers there. But what a talent she was, right? Valerie Simpson. Let's see. After that, went to some Traffic. Shoot Out at the Fantasy Factory, the title track from 1973. And then finished off the set with another one from Freed Creek. That was the Lay Lady Lay cover. And that was Chris Wood from Traffic on flute, as well as Joe Farrell from the Elvin Jones Trio was on flute on that track. The guitarist on that one, some nice guitar work too. That was Dougie Rodriguez from Mitch Ryder on guitar. So there you have it. Freed Creek. You're not going to hear that anywhere else but on Stonehenge. Yep. All right. Well, we are a little bit over halfway through this tonight's show. Hope you're enjoying it. I'm digging it myself. If I could do. I'm going to. My kingdom for a studio that works all the way one night. But, you know, we make it through.
I mean, as long as it sounds good to you all out there, doesn't really matter what kind of heartache I have if I live through the night. Well, it does. It does matter because I want to be back next week. Actually, speaking of that, I'll be back next week. We're going to have a little Prague action next week. Joe and Joyce will be in. I mentioned that last week, I think. This will be their second visit into the inner sanction of Stonehenge. But back from a Italian trip, Stonehenge host was not invited. Not quite sure why that was, but I really don't eat a lot. And I get along with most people, so I think it would have been a pretty good trip for the three of us, but I wasn't invited, but they did bring back some vinyl, and that's what's more important. And so they're going to bring some of the old Italian Prague in next week. Looking forward to that. They're gonna spin the classic rock album, and then play some more Prague. I'm going to bring some Prague that I have at the house. We're going to Prague it up. We're going to get Prague-y next week. I'll have to let Ben know. He'll be all excited. And so that's next week. And then the week after, I'm out of here. I'm on the road. We'll have a repeat show that week. I'm heading up to Boston for the Susan G. Komen Breast Cancer 60-mile walk. You know, give me some time to think about what tunes to play on Stonehenge. And then I'll be back the next week. Okay. Let's see if I have anything. Oh, I do have something queued up. All right. So I have for you, then this next set was a set I had actually in the bag a few weeks back, I think. So I just left it there. Not quite sure why I decided to do it that week. There was no reason other than I just wanted to hear a little New Riders of the Purple Sage. So that's what you're going to hear in this next set. It's all New Riders and their friends, the band and other friends like Jerry Garcia and others. So I'm going to start off with from their first LP. That's the old squeak in the chair here as I have to lean back over. So this was on their first album. This one has been played in its entirety here on Stonehenge. It's not showing me the date, but self-titled New Riders of the Purple Sage. Jerry Garcia's on it. Spencer Dryden, Mickey Hart as well. Commander Cody's on piano on this, but we'll just play from this album, the first track on side one. I don't know you, but I think I know you based on your request and as I've met a bunch of you over the years. So here we go, the little New Riders of the Purple Sage right here on Stonehenge on 91.1 WRK Atlanta and also now on 94.7 The Pulse from Geelong, Australia.

0: Oh, you want to introduce the next song?
1: You want to introduce the next song?
0: Well, that's okay. Okay. Go right ahead. The name
1: Ladies
0: of the next
1: and
0: song
1: gentlemen.
0: Is... Oh, wait a minute. You want to introduce the next song?
1: You want to introduce the next song?
0: No, I thought I was going to... No, you want to do it?
1: You want
0: that's okay. Let's go.
1: Go right ahead.
0: The name
1: Ladies
0: of the next song
1: gentlemen.
0: Is... Wait a minute.
1: Wait a minute.
0: I thought I was going to introduce the next song.

You're listening to 91.1 WREK Atlanta. This is Stonehenge. And this is Stonehenge, if I didn't mention that already. All right. Of course, this is Stonehenge. This is how I make myself laugh. It's what you have to do down here, you know, when none of the equipment works. Joe's in the building. That did not make me laugh. For those that listen to records or don't, poor Joe last week. He was caught in some kind of madness going south on 75. So he didn't get here till he's usually in about, 10:30, 11 maybe. He didn't make it till about 1:30 last week. So Paul was holding down the wreckage fort. But I saw it on the way home, though, too. Boy, they had him going back up the exit entrance ramp. It was a mess. Kills me. This city, I tell you what. On a Friday night, if you can't drive around, you know, it's one thing in the middle of the day, but all right, enough about the traffic. Let's, Lisette, start off with New Riders of Purple Sage. Self-titled album, I Don't Know You. And then from the LP Adventures of Panama Red, that was Panama Red. After that, we'll... From Powerglide, I Don't Need No Doctor. And you know what I mentioned earlier? I forgot I was going to play that song, but when I played the old Freak Creek and Valerie Simpson, backup vocals on one of those tunes I played for you. Of course, Ashford and Simpson, they wrote I Don't Need No Doctor. I told you she was talented. After that, from the Gypsy Cowboy LP, that was at Death and Destruction. And then, let's see, what did I, I didn't write it down. I played from Brujo, whatever. You Angel You. There you go. Great little track. Then I went to the Michael Nesbitt LP. It's a nice one. Pretty much your standard ranch stash. And this came out in 1973 with a great song there, some of Shelley's Blues. I might have to play that again on the way home. It's so good. After that, Mark Allman. No, Mark Allman from 73 live album. Mark Allman 73. John Mark and Johnny Allman. What am I living for? The proverbial question makes you think. And after that, David Crosby. David Crosby, birthday this week. If I had all my information here in front of me, let's see. August 14th. Today. No. Today's not the 14th. Is it the 14th? I'm a week ahead. Happy birthday next week, David. But David passed away in 2023. Boy, I sure did, though. Look at some birthdays for the upcoming week. I am, like, way ahead. So anyway, it's a good thing I haven't used a lot of them tonight. So from his album, If I Could Only Remember My Name, If I Could Only Remember What Date It Was, that would help. But I played a couple of tracks there for you. And Tamil Pius, hi, at 3. Again, around 3, about 3. And then Laughing. And that's such a great album. I mean, of those early, you know, those early solo albums, of course, Neil got them going first. But Record Store Day, I have all those. I have like 3 copies of the David Crosby album. But I picked up that box set, which was the first Stephen Stills, the Graham Nash, and the David Crosby. So I probably should have brought that in, and I just played a couple of cuts off that. I haven't even played it yet. A little virgin copy of that one. Great album. And then Jerry Garcia. Now I'm back to the right birth. So Jerry's birthday was August the 1st, and then he passed away on August the 9th, 1995.
53. Boy, that's a crime to have had Jerry pass away like that. That age. Would have loved to have still been listening to what he was coming up with musically. So anyway, from Grateful Dead, Europe 72. So trying to catch Sunflower and I Know You, Ryder. And then went back to the New Riders, Purple Sage, Brujo LP. Finished off the set. My buddy, the old Magic Music Mike. I got to come up with some name for him. We got Birthday Bob, but on the Amazon from the 74 LP by the New Riders. There you go. I do want to announce that on the medical side, I have poison ivy that I just realized I have in the last couple of days. I thought it was like a couple of bites on my left arm, inside, not the outside. But, and I'm blaming my dog Roxy, because I have not, I do all this yard work, but I don't think I was around any poison ivy last weekend. Could have been. There's plenty of it out there. But I'm blaming my dog that, low Roxy. I'll talk to her when I get home tonight. She'll be happy to see me, of course, but then I'll have to get on to her about maybe giving me poison ivy after I give her the treat, and then we can talk about the poison ivy. All right. Well, about 40-some-odd minutes left in Stonehenge tonight until Wreckage takes over. Going to play a couple of tracks here by an artist that I had the pleasure to meet. I've seen him live several times. But Catherine and I met him here in Atlanta. One of those old Music Midtown shows many years ago. He signed some autographs for us at our tent, the old Turtles tent. So I jumped right up in there and made sure I got my autograph as well, too. And this is the LP that he autographed. And this will make up, since we had such a short fish fry tonight, for the old fish fry fans. We're all fish fry fans. Say that multiple times in a row. So anyway, a little Taj Mahal for you. And then I'm going to play John Simon was in the band. And I'm going to play you some tracks and some of the LPs that he was associated with. You'll hear Taj mention him on the second song of this couple I'm going to play for you. But anyway, here we go, a little Taj Mahal. This is from outstanding double LP recorded live at Bill Graham's Fillmore East. This is The Real Thing LP by Taj Mahal. And you're listening to it on 91.1 WREK Atlanta. 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

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So I took him on down to the favorite fishing hole. 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Call a 7-pound catfish on the bottom. 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

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Singing many fish bites if you got good video. 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

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A little rock in your sock. If you have been following this music for a while, you will note that this is one of the first major changes in the music, the addition of brass and percussion, and some new members.

0: All right, you're listening to 91.1 WREK Atlanta. This is Stonehenge. And speaking of Enter the Young, holy heck, Paul just walked in.
1: Let's not discuss traffic tonight.
0: Enter the Young. Man, oh man. Well, you are younger than me.
1: I am.
0: You're darn right you are.
1: Put a few years on tonight, that's for sure.
0: Oh, really? Bad traffic tonight again? The
2: Georgia DOT has much to answer for.
0: Okay, Paul will be on. He won't be around for the first little bit of the show. He's going to be on with the DOT. DOT. Okay, let's see quickly, because it's I'm 43 seconds over at the moment. Taj Mahal, The Real Thing, Fish and Blues, Ain't Gonna Whistle Dixie Anymore. The band, music from The Big Pink, Wheels on Fire. John Simon, keyboards for Taj Mahal, produced the band LP. After that, Electric Flag. I forgot to the Dave Mason. Only Sad and Deep as You. That was John Simon on keyboards on that track. And then a little Electric Flag, Long Time Coming, Another Country, and Easy Rider from that LP. Boss Gags, My Time LP. Full Lock Power Glide from 72. Association from the Birthday LP, Everything That Touches You. And I played Six Man Band. Then back to Birthday for Time for Living, and then finished off with Enter the Young. And like I said, right then, as soon as that song was on, Paul came walking in. He looks like he's 20 tonight. He's looking great. DOT. He would have looked like 16, but the DOT's got him. He's lost 4 years.
3: That's right. I lost 4 years.
0: Joe's here. Joe always looks young. Joe shaved. He's like got a clean shave tonight. Looking good.
3: Wow.
0: Joe's looking good. He was in some traffic last week, and now I've taken 2 minutes of wreckage talking about how Joe and Paul look. If I could send you some pictures, you'd be able to tell that I'm just making stuff up, because they do not look very good at all. Like a couple of scary guys. All right, that's wreckage. All right, coming up, thanks for listening, Stonehenge, 91.1 WREK Atlanta, and also now 94.7 The Pulse from Geelong, Australia.

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Cheryl Lee here. Thank you for joining us for the next 2 hours for Still Rockin' It, with lots of classic music and an occasional chat with some great artists. Some you might know and some we hope you'll enjoy getting to know. Pop onto the Facebook page, That Radio Chick - Cheryl Lee, and say g'day. 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

0: I'm running today with our new True Blue segment. We've opened the show with a gentleman that we've played on New True Blue before. This is Mike Lionheart Loy's new one, Your Man. I like it. What did you think? Also, we've got a song from Kingswood's latest album. I was lucky enough to chat with Fergus Lineker, founding member, singer, songwriter, about their upcoming tour. And I asked him, what song of theirs does he wish more people heard? And this is the one he chose from their latest album, Midnight Mavericks. Here's Jenny.
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0: got a treat for you today. Not one, but two special guests join us on the show. First up, we're going to chat to James Johnston. Now, he is headlining with favourite Lee Kernaghan on the Saturday at the Bend Classic. Then later in the show, we're going to be speaking to Robbie Mortimer. And in between, we might play some of the other fabulous artists that'll be playing at the Bend Classic Country Music Festival in October.
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0: James Johnston first captured national attention in 2009, finishing third on Australian Idol. Since then, he has transitioned into one of the biggest names in Australian country music. Headed our way the October long weekend for the Shell V-Power Motorsport Park event, the Bent Classic. He joined Jelly Roll and Shaboozy for the inaugural Strum and Bird Music Festival. He and his band are preparing to hit the UK for a sold out tour next month, has won 3 golden guitars, more than 163 million streams and counting, 90 million TikTok views, more than 15 million YouTube views, 6 number one country radio singles, 19 consecutive weeks at number one on the ARIA country albums chart, 4 raised like that, 10 weeks so far at number one with Where You'll Find Me. Let's chat to James Johnston. In a nice little country spot there.
2: We're in a little country town about an hour and a bit out of Brisbane. We're out filming today. But just to give you a sense, this is the view at the moment, looking out over the cows and the paddocks. It's nice. It's a good day.
0: Awesome. Let's get started then, shall we? You're with Cheryl Lee, that radio chicken. I'd like to welcome into our Zoom room today, James Johnston. Thanks for joining us, James.
2: Thanks for having me.
0: Absolute pleasure. I've got a son called James. Good, strong name.
2: You can thank my parents for that one.
0: Yeah. So much to talk about. You had so much going on and yet to come. I hardly know where to start. So maybe let's start at the beginning, shall we? Born into the country life in Wingham, New South Wales. Was it inevitable that you were going to be a country music artist? Did you come out singing and playing the guitar, or was there ever a plan B?
2: Yeah, I guess I'm one of those lucky people that kind of knew from a very young age what I wanted to do. So at 4 years old, I sang for the first time on stage. There's a picture of it, and I had a cowboy hat on, I had the boots on, I was singing Friends in Low Places by Garth Brooks. And if you'd asked me then what I wanted to be, I wanted to be a country singer. And, you know, I've pretty much my whole life, that's all I've kind of ever dreamt of. There was always a plan. I think my folks sold tractors in the local community and they had the local tractor business. You know, if I would save anything, plan B was to take over the family business. But, you know, I don't think it was in the blood. I think music was what I really wanted to do. And I think my folks knew that as well.
0: Are mum and dad musical? Did you inherit it through DNA or?
2: Yeah, I don't really know where the music gene came from, to be honest. You know, they're lovers of music, but not, you know, nobody in my family or really even my extended family was really into music. You know, I did a little bit, and since I've been into it, you know, mum picked up the guitar and all that sort of thing, but I wasn't a big musical family, no.
0: You knew very, very early on by the sounds of it. Fast forward to 2009 when you were third in our Australian Idol. You know, some people have positive experiences, some not so much. Do you think that helped your trajectory at all? Because jeepers, what a trajectory it has been. Or do you think that was just part of the whole journey?
2: Yeah, I'd probably say the latter. You know, it was part of the journey. You know, I think I don't have any bad feelings towards what Australian Idol was. And I know a lot of people have mixed feelings around it. You know, some people love the experience. Some people were, you know, very much want to leave that experience behind. For me, I was a 17-year-old kid going into it from a little town, and all of a sudden I was living in Sydney and I was on national TV. And so I think the excitement of that was what was the big thing for me. So I was kind of just excited for the ride. All of a sudden I was living out of home, you know. I think at that stage when we're on the show, I think they paid us like $500 a week. And it was more money than I'd ever seen in my life. I was like, this is incredible. I get to stay in this house, be on national TV, and you're going to pay me $500. I thought it was the greatest thing in the world. So I think like my headspace then was just in such a different space. So I think I enjoyed the experience for what it was. With that being said, I wasn't really an artist at that stage. I was a singer of songs. If they told me this week you're singing a rock song, I was like, great, singing a rock song. Then I'll sing a country song, I'll sing a pop song. I didn't really care. So for me, when I left the show, I didn't really have a massive sense of identity, and, you know, personally, but it was mainly to, like, you know, the outside world, to my fans and all that sort of stuff. I was just a singer, so I didn't really build up much of a fan base off the back of the show. It was experience, and I took it for what it was. And after that, I, you know, played pubs all around the country. I lived in a van. I traveled around, and, you know, I had some really great experiences. But I don't think it wasn't the turning point that was like, that's made my career. it, you know.
3: It was all the hard work you did afterwards, I reckon. The good old grassroots playing at the local pub night after night and earning your stripes like that.
2: Absolutely, you know, played my 1,000 shows. I've played everywhere from, you know, many pubs, but I've played in bowling alleys. I was looking at something the other day that was a photo of me playing in the actual lane of a bowling alley, and people were playing bowls and I was sitting there in the middle of the bowling alley. Funny how times have changed, you know.
3: See, this has all brought you to where you are now.
2: Exactly, exactly.
3: A great learning curve, probably. Maybe even learning what not to do on Australian Idol.
2: I learn a lot because you get thrown in the deep end.
3: Yeah.
2: The thing that I learned the most probably from it was it's quick fame. And as an 18-year-old, you know, you can kind of get caught up in that and think that that's forever. And I think when it happened for me again, you know, 10 years later when my music started to kick off, I think I appreciated it more and had seen a version that, yeah, this might not be forever. So, like, it's time to work hard, lock in and keep this thing going. It wasn't that young naivety that I had when I was 18.
3: Head down, bum up.
2: Yeah, that's it. That's it.
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3: Let's have the debut single from 5 years ago, Raised Like That. This song is certified ARIA Platinum, making James the first ever independent country artist to achieve this for a single. Then we're back to chat a little bit more to James.

0: as mentioned, Lee Kernaghan is also headlining at The Bend. So let's have one from him, from his Hat Town album, 1998, Cowgirls Do. And then we're back to speak some more to James.
1: Stay with us. You're on 94.7 The Pulse. You're with Cheryl Lee. You're still rocking it.

0: such an amazing ride because so much music is coming out. I wonder if you can shed some light on this. Well, I'm an 80s rock chick, and dare I say that, like in country music back then, it was like a little bit uncool.
1: Mm-hmm.
0: But now, hell, I'm converted. If you can convert me, you can convert anyone. I just love country music now. Is it the last 5, maybe even 10 years? Country music has just, boom, set the Australian music scene on fire.
1: Yeah.
0: What do you think has caused this sudden resurgence and love of country music?
2: It's not only in Australia, it's around the world. You know,
0: yeah.
2: Country music is one of the biggest genres, if not the biggest genre at the moment around the world, which is incredible. I think, you know, it often comes from the States, you know, the Luke Combs of the world, the Morgan Wallens, you know, when those artists like that really break out, I think it's huge. But I also think off the back of COVID and everything like that, people wanted to get out and just hear something real and just wanted to experience a good time. And I think country music, especially, you know, country festivals and all that sort of stuff, that's what it celebrates. It kind of brings people together. And yeah, I don't know. It's a funny thing because country for me has been what I've done my whole life. And it was kind of that dirty little secret for such a long time. I've always loved it, but it certainly wasn't cool. You know, it was the thing that, you know, you didn't tell your friends about, but now it's not that at all.
0: Now you're the coolest of the cool.
1: That's it, hopefully.
0: There's a whole lot of music coming out. A lot of it is country music. How do you connect with your audience so well that you've got more than 163 million streams on the internet?
1: It's kind of wild, to be honest. It's a funny thing. I think when I was writing, I wrote a lot. You know, I wrote so many songs, like 200 and something songs before I wrote the first song that I put out. There's that moment where you just start to write your truth and, you know, my version of country, you know, and I think that's the reality, is that the thing I kind of realized that if you just tell your story, maybe it connects with a bunch of people. And it's interesting because even within country, there is different types of country, you know. I'm not a cowboy, you know, at all. You know, it's the truth. Like, you know, I'm a rural country kid. I grew up on motorbikes and, you know, I grew up on 40 acres and there's guys out there that grew up in the middle of the outback and they've got their version of country. And then there's people in the city that just love, like, you know, Luke Combs, I would say, you know, your tradies and all that sort of stuff love the idea that he just tells, like, everyday honest stories. So I think for me, it's just, I just told my story. And obviously there's other people out there in Australia and the world that have experienced similar things and they just connect with that, you know.
0: Do you think it could be as simple as just absolute authenticity is what connects people to your music?
1: I hope so. But yeah, it's still you know, that's the thing as an artist, you're always trying to figure that out and see what it is. But I'm pretty thankful for where it's taken me.
0: Gee, Australians can put on an outback music festival, can't we?
1: Yes, we can. I think we do festivals here better than anyone else in the world.
0: You have done a whole heap of them. I think you've just done about every single one we have. CMC Rocks, Berry's Big Country, the Gimping Music Muster, Meets Doc Tamworth, of course, the Denny Ute Muster, and now come to the best one.
1: I have to say, I'm so excited about this festival, and for two major reasons. I've toured through South Australia a couple of times now and have had some of my favourite shows in Australia have been in SA. And I'm a mad motorsport guy. Like, I love, you know, mine was like a lot of motorbikes, but I just bought myself a sprint car. So I'm in, like, getting into the sprint car world now. And for me, it combines my two favourite things, you know, it's country music, motorsport. I'm very excited about this show.
0: A big gig happening at the Bend. It's called the Bend Classic, Cars, Country and Camping. Shell V-Power Motorsport Park in the October long weekend.
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0: From the earliest song to the latest song, let's have the new single, Smoke I've Known, James Johnston and Chase Matthew. And then we're back to say goodbye to James.

another performer you'll find appearing at the Bend in October, James Blundell. Here he is with one of my favourite bands, Cold Chisel, his cover of Breakfast at Sweethearts. And then we're back to say farewell to James Johnston. You're back with Cheryl Lee. You're still rocking it on 94.7 The Pulse.

0: We are looking forward to catching up with you then when you're going to be dual headlining with another great Aussie country artist, Lee Kernaghan. But boy, oh boy, you're going to be busy between now and then because you've got a UK tour.
1: I'm doing my first UK tour. I'm excited about that. It's going to be big. So we actually sold it out. It's a funny thing, kind of twice. And the reason why is that when we put it on sale, we sold it out in a couple of minutes. And then we had to double the size of every single room. And then I sold that out in a day. And then one of the shows in Glasgow, we've put an extra few tickets on. So I think we only did that a week ago. So I'm not sure if that sold out or not. But it's been amazing, you know, just to see the crowd show up over there and to know that my music, you know, has come from Australia all the way to the UK. It's pretty surreal.
0: Taking Aussie talent to the rest of the world. That's awesome.
1: That's it.
0: Also, you've got another one called the Tara Festival. The Cattle Party? Is that a new one? I actually hadn't heard of that one and I thought I knew everything.
1: The Tara Camel Races is one of the coolest events. I played that event maybe 5 or 6 years ago. It's wild. The description is in the name. It is camel racing and country music. And it's not something that you think that you need until you've seen it, and it's unreal. So I'd say to any listeners, make sure you get to go and check out some camel racing and then come down to South Australia and hang out and, you know, come and check out some motorsport and country music. It's a good time.
0: Catch you at the Camel Party, the Tara Festival. Then you're over to the UK and then you're in little old Adelaide off to Shelby
1: the Shell V Power Motorsport Park. I'm going to do it.
0: Thank you so much. Much appreciated.
1: And the only reason I find that easy is because I use Shell V Power, which is so I know I can, you know, I've used it in a couple of my bikes and that, so I know what it's all about.
0: You're in the know with the terminology. Mm. I seem to be struggling to get my tongue around it. You've got a new album, Raised Like That, 20 great songs on it, including one that credits your wife.
1: Yeah. Well, that's actually my first album. I put out second album since then, but that first album has a song that my wife wrote with me called A Country Girl Can. I was sitting there strumming away trying to write something, and she pretty much in the background as she was cleaning the house or whatever said, "What about this?" And like just started singing the chorus idea. I said, "Well, that's great. That's exactly what I want it to be." And so now she's a songwriter on the song with me, which is great.
0: Oh, awesome. Share it in the family. And while we talk about that, you guys have got two sons, and Seeing You Soon, one of the tracks on that album, features your eldest son, Coda. What's he doing on that track?
1: So he's actually singing. So it's kind of a beautiful thing. He's not a singer, and it's the only time that I've ever got him to be able to sing for me. But I wanted him to sing the bridge of the song. Pretty much the only way he would do it is by, I locked him in there. Well, not I locked him. He wanted to go into the studio, stay in the studio by himself. And I put it on repeat, and he just kept singing the part for maybe 100 times. And finally he walked out. He said, "I think I did it, Dad." And he came out and did it. It was beautiful. So make sure you go and check out that one. It's called Seeing You Soon, featuring Coda.
0: I love that. Is your other son involved in any way?
1: Yeah, so he wasn't even born at that stage, but he's now 4 years old. He's going to be a mad little rocker. So he loves putting on a show. He's definitely a little entertainer.
0: It's wonderful to see such a beautiful, like, family affair. Congratulations on all your successes. I'm going to top and tail our interview with all your golden guitars and awards and what have you, because I've probably used up all of my time now, but it's been wonderful talking to you.
1: Thank you.
0: I'll see you down the front at the bend at the Shell V-Power Motorsport Park.
1: Nailed it. Lovely chatting to you, Cheryl. Thanks so much.
0: Thank you. And I'll see you there. Have a great trip to the UK.
1: Thanks so much. See you there.
0: Bye for now.
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0: I love this. Let's go out with the song that James's wife helped write, A Country Girl Can, from the Raised Like That album. And I'll see you down the front at the Bend Classic.

0: can. You're with Cheryl Lee, that radio chick. Thank you so much for joining me on the Still Rocking It podcast. Hope to catch you again next time. Get out when you can, support Aussie music, and I'll see you down the front.
1: Coming up next, let's have Smoke 'em If You Got 'em by Andrew Swift from his Lightning Strikes and Neon Lights album from 2023. He's going to be at the Bend as well. And then we're going to chat to Robbie Mortimer.
0: You're with Cheryl Lee. You're still rocking it. You're on 94.7, The Pulse.

0: October long weekend this year sees Shell V-Power Motorsport Park host the Bend Classic Cars Country Camping. We're lucky enough to catch up with Robbie Mortimer. He's on at 6:30 on the main stage on the Saturday in between James Blundell and co-headliners Lee Kernaghan and James Johnston. He's been to all the other country music festivals, and gee, we're good at putting on festivals in Australia, aren't we? Now he comes to the best one, the Bend Motorsport Park, Tailem Bend. Let's catch up with the 32-year-old Australian country rock artist and find out what else he's up to. You're with Cheryl Lee, that radio chick, and I'd like to welcome into our Zoom room today, Robbie Mortimer. You're a baby, Robbie, 32 years old, Australian country rock artist. Welcome.
1: Thank you. Thanks very much for having me. I'll take the baby compliment too. Thank you.
0: What a absolutely fantastic time to be in country music, right?
1: Yeah, it's all seeming to pop off. I obviously grew up loving and listening to country, still being living here in country New South Wales. And so, yeah, it's funny, I used to cop it a little bit for listening to country music growing up, and now it's popular. So I've got something to give back to some of my mates.
0: Absolutely. It was funny. I was speaking to James Johnston, who's on the bill with you at our Bend here yesterday, actually. I was saying the same thing. Like, liking country used to be not so cool. Now you guys are the coolest of the cool.
1: I know. It's very, very popular now. So I think James has led a lot of that race for us. I was his for quite a number of years now, and then other incredible acts like, as I'm sure we'll speak about, Lee and all those others as well. So, yeah, it's very popular at the moment, which is great.
0: It certainly, you know, has been on a massive trajectory for a while now. Good to see you on that ride, Robbie. You, as you mentioned, grew up on a farm in country New South Wales. And I usually ask, you know, was music in your DNA? But you had something else also in your DNA as well, didn't you? As in your family is I'm a South Australian. I'm league challenged. Is it rugby challenged? What is it called?
1: Yeah, rugby league. Yeah. So, yeah, my dad played dad and uncles played for the Bulldogs for about 13 years or, you know, in during the 80s. And then one of my brothers played for Roosters and Parramatta and a couple other clubs. Yeah. So that's been pretty cool to kind of grow up with that competitive background. But I think, you know, the nice thing, you know, as I mentioned, grew up on a farm in country New South Wales, and mum and dad always just encouraged us to do whatever we wanted to do as long as we did it properly. And I had many different paths before really kind of settling on the music stuff. So very grateful for mum and dad and my upbringing, and for allowing us to do what our really heart desired. And yeah, mine was definitely country music.
0: Yeah, the scope to just follow your dreams. Was there ever a point where you had to decide between music and sport?
1: Yeah, definitely. My younger years, I went up to Brisbane and played a couple of years with the Broncos in the younger grades, and then up with Redcliffe Dolphins as well. And then I think it kind of got to a point where I think the music just kind of, I was a little bit more passionate about it. And as I said, I tried some other career paths as well. I was a special needs school teacher in my hometown before stepping into the music stuff full time. But music's always been, you know, the thing that makes me the happiest and makes me tick. So why not do something you're happy with every day?
0: What do they say? Do what you're passionate about. You never work a day in your life, right?
1: Yeah, that's exactly what I'm definitely doing that, which is great.
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0: Let's have a song now. This is one I've played on the radio heaps of times since its release in 2024. One of his breakout singles that reached number one on CMT. Here's Robbie with You Got That Love, and then we're back to chat to him some more.

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1: Australian singer, songwriter and sunflower enthusiast Denver is also at the bend. Here is her single, Typical, and then we're back to speak some more to Robbie Mortimer.

0: mothers. I've got 5 children as well. I take my hat off to your mum.
1: Yeah, we're very lucky. We mum and dad have somehow survived our, you can imagine exactly what it was like, but I'm sure they wouldn't change it for the world, and we wouldn't either. We're very lucky. And we worship our mum and respect our dad very much for the way he brought us up too. So very
0: awesome.
1: Lucky.
0: The brothers, you follow them. Are they into music or are they into the sport or have they gone completely different ways?
1: A bit of everything. I think we've all got really different job roles now. We're always into music and sport and all that kind of stuff, as I mentioned. But yeah, we've all kind of gone different directions and doing our thing. But yeah, we're all doing jobs that we're really happy with, and they're all very supportive of me on my journey too, which is great.
0: You can't really ask for more than that, can you? If everybody's happy, you know, with the path that they've chosen. We in Australia, we know how to throw a country music festival, don't we?
1: That's right. Oh yeah, we found that out. That's for sure.
0: It's our forte, I reckon. You've featured on a lot of the top festivals: CMC Rocks, Groundwater, the Gympie Music Muster, Meestock, headline for PBR 2 or 3 years running, and crowned Entertainer of the Year. Sorry for being so ignorant. What is the PBR Tour?
1: Professional bull riding. So I had a great couple of years out there with the PBR doing the halftime show for a couple of years. So it was a great. I got to kind of go all around Australia and play at the halftime of the bull riding. So I'm not silly enough to get on one of those bulls, but I definitely did some entertaining in between, which was great. So yeah, really enjoyed that, and it got me out to some really big audiences and got to grow my crowd and my following by getting in front of people. So yeah, I've been very, very lucky with that opportunity.
0: Just to top it all off, you're coming to the best one. You're coming to our state in South Australia, the Bend Classic. Cars, country and camping. That is on the long weekend in October, and you are on the main stage just before
1: Lee,
0: Lee and James hit the stage. Yeah. Have you been to South Australia before?
1: Yeah, I've been down to Adelaide a couple of times. I haven't explored too much of the rest of South Australia, but I've heard only beautiful things about it. So I really can't wait to bring the band down and bring a show, and really excited. I've got, you know, people from all over Australia who travel to come and watch me play now. So I'm excited to kind of get people out there and encourage them to buy their tickets and come down and support a great weekend. You know, the lineup itself is amazing, and to be able to, you know, grow up in country New South Wales and bring some songs that I wrote in my bedroom or wherever it may be to, you know, to people who are singing along to it, you know, all the way down there in South Australia. I'm very honoured and can't wait to get down there.
0: Congratulations on your successes. It's amazing for me to see that you've had millions of streams on the internet. After your breakout singles, Blow the Speakers and You Got That Love, which were both in the top 50 in Country Town. Infectious Anthems with heartfelt lyrics like You Got That Love. That was in the top 10 finals for the music video of the year. Congratulations.
1: Yeah, thank you. That was a fun one. We just had a bit of fun with that. Filmed it in our hometown. And one thing I'm very proud of is I use all local people I grew up with. We filmed at the IGA there, and then my bass player does my content and video stuff with me. So that was just a fun kind of taking the mickey out of myself a little bit. Bit of a film clip that went quite well. And yeah, we got a top 10 finalist for a Global Unsigned Awards, which is cool. And I went number one on CMT as well. So yeah, I love that kind of creative side too. Not just the songwriting and the singing and the live performance. The actual kind of creative side of making music videos. I grew up watching Rage in the morning and all that kind of stuff. So I've always loved my music videos and stuff like that. So that was good to get some accolades for that. But it's more so just fun to create them and let other people bring some joy to some other people as well.
0: I think as Aussies, we're really good at that as well. You know, laughing at ourselves.
1: Yeah. I think it's the only way to do it, to be honest. We are we're pretty good culture like that, I think.
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0: Here's the other breakout single now, Blow the Speakers, also charting in the Country Town top 50. Then we're back to say goodbye to the very talented Robbie Mortimer.

We've got one more song from a artist appearing at the Bend in October, Tori Dark with My Boots Made Me Do It. Then we're going to say goodbye to Robbie Mortimer, followed by our Australian classic album review for this episode, Got a Touch of the Irish. Oh my God, that was bad. Thank you so much for sticking with us. You're still rocking it on 94.7 The Pulse, and you're with me, Cheryl Lee.

0: last year in 2025 alone, you had more than 4.4 million streams, 8 million Insta. I don't even know what I'm saying. This is a bit of a different
1: language. I'm very impressed there. Well done. I'm very impressed.
0: Insta real views, 55,000 on Insta. So congratulations.
1: Yeah, thank you.
0: It's a little bit of a different world, I think, than it was a while ago, and you seem to be navigating it extremely well.
1: It's funny. I always thought I probably would have enjoyed coming up in the 90s and early 2000s, where you could go around and sell your CDs and this and that. You know, this online world's a little different, but we're so lucky as well to be able to, you know, have people, you know, down your way being able to just to listen to my music from the click of a button, and then hopefully come and sing them word for word when we're playing at the Bend there in October. So yeah, no, it's an ever-changing world, and I'm willing to adapt with whatever way it goes, as long as I'm sticking authentically to myself, and that's the main thing for me.
0: Exactly right. You've also supported some iconic acts like the Beach Boys and the Temptations. How was that? What was that like?
1: That was amazing. That was kind of probably at the start of my musical journey, where I was given this opportunity to open for the Beach Boys. I had a great chat to Mike Love, and I grew up listening to that music. So that was really, really special, and got some great advice. And I think it just, every time you play something like that or you know, other things, you know, it really sparks a bit more of a fire in you, and you get an amazing feeling when you get to sing songs that I wrote, as I said. It's very special.
0: Apart from coming to the great state of South Australia and playing at our Bend Classic, you've got a couple of other things on the go as well. Before that, you are going to, and I must admit, I hadn't heard of this one. I thought I'd heard of all the country festivals, but I haven't heard of the Tara Festival of Culture and Camel Racing.
1: Yeah, so that'll be a fun one. That's in a couple of weeks. We're heading up to Queensland, a little country town called Tara, and it's an amazing weekend. The whole, you know, wider community gets out to that as well. So I've been lucky enough to go and see quite a bit of our beautiful country with a guitar and with my band and as I said, singing songs. So I get around a lot, but you know, get to meet some amazing fans and you know, fans become friends and they become on the journey. So very lucky to be able to do that.
0: You got the Gympie and Music Muster August, and then after us in South Australia here at the Bend Classic, you've got Savannah in the Round. So no rest for the wicked.
1: I know, right? I wouldn't have it any other way. It's great. It's
0: exactly.
1: Yeah, I absolutely love it. So yeah. No complaints here.
0: It's the Shell V-Power Motorsport Park. Sorry, that's Barnsley. He's asking if I can do backing vocals for him.
1: There you go. Sign you up. You might get a job with me as well. Look out.
0: And also, if you need a tambourinist, I'm your woman.
1: Oh, there you go. As long as it's in time.
0: Now, let me say that again. The Shell V-Power Motorsport Park event called the Bend Classic. Long weekend in October. Not only have you got some fantastic artists coming, but there's heaps and heaps of other stuff on the go. Barbecue competitions, cooking sessions, Ute Musters axe throwing car displays, racing and classic cars, and a Sunday night driving family movie.
1: Yeah, it's going to be a really, really good one. So I think it's a really good event for, you know, people to bring their families, and there's just something for all ages and people of all demographics. You don't just have to be into cars or country music or whatever. I guarantee that if you come along to it, you'll find something that you really like, and you know, open your mind up to maybe some things you haven't before. But you know, to have people like Lee Kernaghan, who's just an Australian legend, on the lineup, and James and myself and Tori Dark, and you know, some other really, really good acts that are coming down there, and will really rock the socks off the Bend there. So yeah, I very much encourage people to get out there and come and support it. It's going to be an awesome event.
0: We are so looking forward to you and the other artists shaking your tail feather and showing us your stuff here at the Bend. We can't wait to welcome you to our town. I shall see you down the front there, Robbie.
1: I'll hold you to it, Shirley. I'll be taking attendance, so I'll see you front and centre.
0: Yeah, I'll have my boot scooting boots on.
1: There you go.
0: Yeah.
1: I'll see you down front and centre. That sounds awesome.
0: Thank you so much. I think our time is probably up. It's so lovely to meet you, and thank you for spending some time with us. I hope you enjoy coming to our great state.
1: Yeah, looking forward to getting down to that beautiful part of the world, and meeting all the people that come and show up and support us too. So can't wait. Bring on October.
0: Awesome. Thank you so much. Now, was there anything else, Robbie, that you would have liked to have touched on that we can talk about and I can edit back in there? Was there any other points you'd like to mention?
1: I think I just encourage people to get the tickets and that there's something for everyone. Oh, yeah, we're definitely looking forward to getting down there. So, yeah, bring it on. It looks like we'll be catching up with you down there too, so that'll be good.
0: You enjoy the rest of your day, Robbie.
1: See you later. Thank you. Cheers. Bye.
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0: You're with Cheryl Lee, that radio chick. Thank you so much for joining me on the Still Rocking It podcast. Hope to catch you again next time. 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
1: I don't wish to stereotype here because the Irish also like Guinness, but to get us in the mood for our album review of great Adelaide Irish band Kelly's Wake, our mini concert tonight is five songs all about whiskey. Any similarities to any actual Irish people is purely coincidental. Sit back and enjoy Thin Lizzy, Whiskey in the Jar, Drake Milligan, Old Flames, Old Whiskey, local talent Danuska taking on a biggie, Chris Stapleton's Tennessee Whiskey, Bob Evans, aka lead singer of Jebediah Kevin Mitchell with Sadness and Whiskey, and then Drink Your Whiskey by Kelly's Wake to take us into the album review. Cheers.
0: 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You're still rocking it with Cheryl Lee.

0: cheers. 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
1: Stay with us. You're on 94.7 The Pulse. You're with Cheryl Lee. You're still rocking. Cheryl Lee, that radio chick. Welcome to Australian Classic, where we'll visit a classic Australian album each episode. Some you'll know and love, and some hopefully will surprise you.

0: world-renowned Australian Irish band Kelly's Wake released a self-titled album, recorded at Red Brick Studios in 2021. 13 awesome Irish tracks, this high-octane, 8-piece Celtic powerhouse leaves audiences buzzing long after the last note. Blending rich Irish roots with raw energy, the band delivers an unforgettable show of pure spirit and joy. Winners of the Tamworth Golden Fiddle Award, Best Band, they combine a classic Celtic ensemble with a driving rhythm section and 7-part harmonies. I've seen them live numerous times. If you do too, and I suggest you do, expect foot stomping, sing-alongs, and to leave with a smile. We started with a snippet of track one, Orange and the Green. Going to hear a little bit of each of the next three songs now. The Irish Rover, Come Out Ye Black and Tans, and St. Patrick's Day, which was actually written by band member Brian Murphy.
1: On the 4th of July, 1806, we set sail from the Speak of a Cog.

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1: Welcome back. We're talking all things Kelly's Wake, and I'm just going to have to choose a couple of favourites. Here's a little snippet from Whiskey, You're the Devil, track 6. And this was popularised by the Clancy Brothers and, of course, the Pogues as well.

0: band was born from a group of family and friends playing all night at a pub at a friend's wake. They loved it so much. The publican loved it. Patrons at the pub loved it. Kelly's Wake was born and the rest is history. Obviously very popular around St. Patrick's Day, but honestly, this band sells out everywhere they go, all across Australia. So if you see them come your way, don't miss it. Here's the Naval Association's definition of Kelly's Wake. A band of merry minstrels that involuntarily cause your heart to sing, your hands to clap, your feet to tap, your face to smile, and joy to abound. If you've ever been lucky enough to catch their performance live, you'll know exactly what I'm talking about. The next song is written by three band members, Damien Kelly, Bruno Tararan, and Victoria Traeger. Walk the Mile.
1: The happy

0: working for the man.
1: So many great songs. I wish I had time to play Dixieland, Galway Girl, the Steve Earle hit. You'll love the Kelly Thwaites version. Get onto the Usual Suspects, get this record. There's also an album called Fallen from Grace. Doesn't matter which one you get one or both.
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0: legendary Susie Q has just been announced as the headliner for the Red Hot Summer Tour. So let's have more from her to see us out. Her cover of the Creedence hit, Bad Moon Rising, Can the Can, If You Can't Give Me Love, and Stumbling In with Chris Norman.
1: 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You're still rocking it. You're on 94.7 The Pulse.

0: 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Come home.
1: You've been with Cheryl Lee. Thank you so much for joining me for the last couple of hours on Still Rockin' It. 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
2: with both James Johnston and Robbie Mortimer. And I might see you down the front at the Bend in October.
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1: 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Well, we are still on Volume 2, 4-CD set of the glory days of Aussie Pub Rock. This is Part 5. And we'll get right to it with the Bad Loves and Green Limousine here on The Wild One. Where else but The Pulse?

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And in that set, we heard Gary Young and the Rockin' Emus, Rockabilly Heaven. Before that, Fraternity featuring Bon Scott, If You Got It. And the top of the set, Green Limousine by The Bad Loves. Okay, well, we'll get right back to it with Injun Joe by The Johnnies here on The Wild One.

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And that was Vika and Linda with I Didn't Know Love Could Be Mine. Before that, Stomping Ground, the one MP band. And we started out with Injun Joe by The Johnnies. Now it's coming up on the 8th anniversary of The Wild One, starting here at The Pulse. And if you've been listening, hopefully you like it, unless you hate it, but you like torturing yourself. But whatever the case may be, would you consider subscribing to The Pulse? Just go to 947thepulse.com and choose the plan that is right for you. And let The Pulse know that The Wild One sent you. So thank you in advance. All right, let's now move on with Weddings, Parties, Anything, and Roaring Days here on The Wild One.

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Little River Band, Help is on the Way. Russell Morris and the Rubes, Walk Don't Run. The Dingoes, Come On Down. In Weddings, Parties, Anything, Roaring Days. Well, we've got some time to start CD 4 with Men at Work, right here on the Wild One on 94.7 The Pulse.

0: You're listening to The Wild One here on The Pulse with Mark O'Neill. And we heard the first three tracks from CD 4 from the glory days of Ozzy Pub Rock Volume 2. The Slab, Hunters and Collectors, The Boys Light Up, Australian Crawl, and Be Good Johnny, Men at Work. I loved the Men at Work mania that hit America. It didn't last that long, but just loved it. Loved their music. Okay, well, that just about does it for this edition of The Wild One, and we'll pick up next week where we left off this week. So until we meet again, this is Mark O'Neill for The Wild One on 94.7 The Pulse, worldwide live on 947thepulse.com, and on Facebook, Wild One Radio Show, saying may God be with you. And as always, and as John Kay always says, stay wild.
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1: This week in Geelong, it is going to be a lovely 17 degrees today. It's currently 8 degrees outside. 13 tomorrow, cloudy with scattered showers. Wednesday's going to be a lovely day, 15. And Thursday and Friday, 16 and 17 with some cloud and sun and scattered... can't even see. Is there showers there? I can't see this far without my glasses on. So I'm going to say it's a bit cloudy, 16 and 17 Thursday, Friday. You'll be back shortly with the Brekkie of Champions on 94.7 The Pulse.

0: morning and welcome to Brekkie of Champions. That was Powderfinger with Lost and Running. You are listening to 94.7 The Pulse and we are Brekkie of Champions. You are joined this morning by Emily Saxon, Chris Henderson and myself, Jonah Crawley. And we have a few fun segments coming up this morning. How are you feeling today, guys?
1: Better than you,
2: yeah,
1: Jonah.
2: I was going to say, I think we're doing better than you, buddy.
0: I'm a little bit under the weather, that's for sure.
2: Poor Jonah.
0: That's all right. I'll be right.
2: You can just hear it. It's just the softness in his voice.
0: Yeah.
2: He's a consummate professional.
1: I mean, he has dulcet tones anyway.
2: He does.
0: It's even more dulcet now.
1: he's likely to drift off to sleep at some point.
0: I probably will, to be honest. I'll just like... Just let me nodding off as we're doing Believe It or Bin It.
1: He's jacked up on codeine or something.
0: I wish. Yeah. I probably should have taken some, but
2: I didn't take anything. No. Oh, my goodness.
0: I know. I just raw dog it.
1: Some Panadol or something?
0: I should have, but I did. I have been, but I forgot to this morning.
1: Yeah.
2: Oh, he was just so excited about coming to Brekkie of Champions.
1: It's a big day today.
2: It's a huge day. I'm so excited.
0: Yeah. Massive.
1: Is it week 10 or 11?
2: 11.
0: 10. Oh, is it 11?
2: Oh, hang on.
0: I thought last week was 9.
2: I've got it on my notes because I see how I always do my Believe It or Bin It notes.
1: Your journal.
2: Like,
0: Dear Diary.
2: Today with Jonah and Hendo was the best day of my life.
0: It's the best day. I had such a good time.
2: I like that. Damn,
1: we need to unpack that. I think
0: the diary, or just
1: so much about Emily. Whatever she says, seriously,
0: just need to unpack Emily. Just demeanor and a general character. It's just
2: general character and her personality.
0: That's good. Yeah,
2: it's pretty difficult. No, we love it here.
1: I actually feel for Jonah today because A, he's crook, and B, we both blow in just before 7.
2: I know.
1: And it's like it's fine, but it's like I was thinking, poor Jonah today. He's like thinking, oh God, is anyone going to show up today?
2: Because those clowns, I can't deal with it.
1: I mean, there is fashionably late. I understand.
0: Yeah,
1: I'll live my life fashionably
2: late.
0: Yeah.
1: But sometimes I think when Jonah's feeling poorly, I'm like, I probably should have got here 15 minutes
2: earlier. We should have actually got here because he had actually set up the studio for us.
1: Yeah, I know. He had absolutely everything. Everything was set up, done.
2: Yeah.
0: Most everything.
2: He was just holding his head as we're walking in, though. Yeah. He was pretty bad.
0: I'll be fine. I'm fine. Don't worry about it, listeners. This morning we've got a few fun segments coming up. We've got Believe It or Bin It. I think we've got a few other ones as well. We also have an interview, Georgie Carroll, the comedian / nurse. It's going to be a great interview.
2: Yeah, I'm looking forward to that. I really am. That's at 8:30, I think.
0: 8:30,
2: yeah.
0: Okay, cool.
2: Beautiful.
1: And anyone wants to join in our text line as well, don't forget 0488 877 947. We love it when you text in because that gives us confidence that someone's listening. That's important.
0: Yeah.
1: It's a little buck up for us too, just psychologically, just that we're not just sitting here in a padded cell. Just
0: I mean, we are. Like
1: that. Well, we are, that's right. But
2: in a padded cell with these two.
0: Yeah.
2: Oy.
0: Anyway.
2: Anyway. You all from that. Anyway.
0: Yeah.
2: Oh, I suppose I should. Yeah, sorry, Jonah. We keep cutting you off.
0: No, you're fine. I was just going to say, if anyone's got any suggestions for, like, a possible interview, even if you'd like to come on here and be interviewed.
2: You could be a champion.
1: I've been challenging the introduction of broadcasting crew to come in.
2: Yes.
0: Oh,
2: yes.
0: True.
1: No one's accepted the challenge to come in on Monday morning.
2: I mean, you know.
1: So
0: who can blame him?
2: Just intimidated.
1: Well, maybe.
2: The skill.
1: I mean, your profile probably is a little bit daunting for someone, Emily.
2: I'm sure.
0: Very scary. You're a scary woman.
2: Yeah, I am. Mm-hmm. Yeah. Mm-hmm.
1: You should see. If the listeners could see her now, she's here with a gold mic and it's hot pink.
2: Hot pink.
1: Like she's very Kyle Sandilands.
2: I was just thinking Kyle Sandilands.
0: Yeah.
1: Yeah. Emily / Kyle, that's what we call it.
2: Oh, if only I had all that money. Yeah. Anyway, that's a story for another day.
1: It is. Yeah. Well, let's play a song. Let's
2: play it.
0: Well, I think we've got Methyl Ethyl with Rogues up next. Enjoy, guys.

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2: Good morning and welcome back. That was that last track you heard was Babe Rainbow with Ready for Tomorrow. It is currently 7:23 and is it still 8 degrees outside, Em?
3: And she says 11.
2: Oh, excellent.
3: Yeah, 11. Excellent. Yeah.
4: I think on the desk it's that's rooftop.
3: Yes, yeah. So here in the centre of Geelong.
2: That's direct.
3: Yeah.
4: Whereas we've learnt the other one, could be the race course.
3: Could be.
2: Supposedly.
3: Bit chilly out
4: allegedly
3: there.
4: Allegedly.
3: Oh, that word's been going around a lot lately.
4: It'd be rubbish.
2: Oh,
4: rubbish. Oh, yes.
3: Okay.
2: Yeah.
3: Next topic.
2: Yeah, moving on. What did you guys get up to over the weekend?
4: We had an end of season footy celebration at the Pullman, which was... No, we didn't. That was a joke.
3: Endo.
4: Too soon?
3: Too soon.
4: Right, okay.
2: Not soon enough, I reckon.
4: No, part of that's funny.
2: No, it's horrible.
3: Oh, absolutely. It's disgraceful. Disgusting.
2: Yeah.
3: Yeah. But, so what did you do on the weekend?
4: I was in Seymour. No, I was in Seymour for a Defence Force Families Day with Invictus Australia up there. So that was fun, and then I spent the night in Melbourne Saturday night, and then yesterday I went to the Essendon's. I was at the President's Lunch at Essendon's final home and away game.
3: Oh, wonderful.
4: So that was a bit of fun. It was disappointing to lose, but I think I think Essendon's coach will be revealed later today.
2: Mm.
3: That sounds fancy, though, the President's Lunch.
2: Yeah.
3: Look at you hobnobbing it.
4: That's how I roll.
3: Yeah.
2: Yeah, that's just what I do. How the other side lives.
3: I know.
4: Yeah, I don't want to sit out with the plebs.
2: No.
3: Yeah, he says that all the time, people.
2: Yeah. I know.
3: We're actually in separate studios as we speak.
2: I was going to say, he's stuck in here with us.
3: The two biggest plebs.
4: I'm joking. No, I actually sacked it at halftime, went out and sat with some friends in the outer. It's way more fun.
3: With the great unwashed.
4: I mean, I had to sterilise myself.
2: The filthy masses, yeah.
4: I'm sounding like a wake. No, that's not true.
3: We're just teasing.
4: But I do enjoy the President's Lunch, and Andrew does a great job. And it is beautiful to do that. Holly refuses to go to anything unless it's behind glass when it goes to footy. She likes to sit in the comfort of a couch and be weighted on hand and foot.
3: Yeah, I get that.
2: That's fair.
3: No,
4: but no, I like getting out in amongst it and roaring as the... And again, Essendon's a really tough one because I barrack for someone else. I barrack for the Saints. So
2: yeah.
4: I have loyalty to Essendon, but I...
3: My goodness.
4: Yeah, it's a tough day. It's a tough footy session, actually. I'm glad it's over. Not without win many games, either team, so... Anyway.
3: There you go.
4: What did you guys get up to?
3: My weekend was not that exciting.
4: Wasn't
3: actually.
4: It?
3: No, I planned things like I always do and didn't follow through with any of them. So,
4: What was planned? What was Emily's plans for the weekend?
3: Well, I did need to... Well, I got one thing done. I ran one errand that was successful. First out on Saturday. Yeah, bang, done. Then forgot to go to Bunnings on the way back.
4: Off to a flyer. You're off to a flyer then.
3: Yeah. Yeah, and then it all fell apart. The wheels fell off after that.
2: Yeah,
3: forgot to go to Bunnings, which was annoying. You know, when you're over in the far lane and you go, I can't turn back now. I've committed to this turn.
2: You've committed.
3: The Bunnings exit's on the far left and I was in the far right turning the other way. I went, there you go. It's done.
4: Which Bunnings were you going to?
3: Warn Ponds.
4: Oh, yeah.
3: Yeah, I got to Warn Ponds, yeah.
4: Yeah, it's tricky. I've started... I'll go to Torquay. Warm Ponds is a very different beast, though. Torquay Bunnings is kind of cute.
3: It is cute.
2: It is.
3: Yeah.
4: Not sure it's got the full range of everything you need in there.
3: No, Warm Ponds is massive.
4: Massive.
3: It's great. Like, it's in, you can find everything there.
4: I think they do sausages 3 days a week.
2: Do they?
3: I'm going to have to investigate that.
4: That could be a rumour, and I might have just made that up, but I thought I reckon I've been there on a Friday, and there's been and they're on.
3: Oh, I'm going to have to check it out.
2: Hey.
4: Yeah, it's definitely, well. It's definitely,
3: maybe during peak sausage sizzle season. Oh, that's a...
4: Summer?
2: No, hey.
3: That's hard. Yeah, in summer.
4: Maybe.
2: Summer.
3: What about you, possibly. Jonah? I think Jonah was just nursing himself.
2: Well, I did very little for the most part.
4: Works that day?
2: No, I didn't. For once, which was great.
3: Wow. Yeah, nice.
2: Unfortunately, I was crook, so I couldn't really make the most of the nice weather. It is always the way. It's always the way. But no, it was all right. I went out for like a couple chill drinks last night. That was good. Went to Mule in Torquay again.
4: Mm-hmm.
2: Yeah, just a great spot.
4: Bit of a local now.
2: Yeah, I'm trying to be. It's just a nice spot.
4: Is it?
2: Yeah, it's really good.
4: Have you eaten there?
2: Yeah, I have. Yeah.
4: And food good?
2: Yeah, it is. Yeah.
3: Yeah, I mean,
4: I'm gonna have to try it.
2: You should at some point. It's like it's always been busy pretty much every time I've been there. Yeah, so it's worth reserving a table.
3: Really?
2: Yeah, sit in the patio if you go there.
3: Oh,
2: it's cool. So they like prepare the food. Yeah,
4: I want to go to Ella as well.
2: That's good.
4: Yeah, I know you went there as well.
2: Yeah, I've only been there once. But it was good the one time I've been.
3: We're really looking for a show sponsor if you can't take it.
4: Or at least a drink card or a free...
2: Wouldn't that be nice?
3: Yeah,
4: free feed.
3: We can be easily bought.
4: Oh, yeah.
2: Yeah, we'll sell out.
4: I'll do anything for a drink card. Woo!
2: Anything.
3: Do you know...
2: Anything.
3: I actually wanted to go see... I said last week at the Pivotonian because they had the Melbourne International Film Festival screenings over the last two weekends. Mm. And I wanted to go see the Oligarch and the Art Dealer.
2: Yeah.
3: And that was on Sunday, yesterday afternoon. And I said to my partner, I said, oh, yeah, yep, cool. But I hadn't bought tickets, but I checked that there were still tickets available. So I'm like, yeah, cool. I'll go do that. Mm. Then Sunday afternoon, another thing I did is I made a beef casserole. But I was halfway through committing to the beef casserole. And I was like, oh, no, I forgot to... Yeah.
2: Buy tickets.
3: Yeah, no. Nah. And I was locked in.
4: What was the movie called?
3: The Oligarch. The Oligarch and the Art Dealer.
2: The Art Dealer.
3: You are...
4: No, I think you're saying that well.
3: Really? Yeah. Compared to last week? I've been practicing.
4: I don't know. I'm trying to say it. I'm not even...
3: Oligarch.
2: Oligarch.
4: Which is a Russian lord.
3: Like a Russian...
2: Aristocrat.
3: Yeah.
4: Right.
3: Yeah.
4: Right, okay.
3: All the richies.
4: Yeah, right, I get you.
3: Sitting on their yachts in there, Lake Como or somewhere. Nowhere near Russia. Yeah. But yes, I wanted to see that, but I didn't. But anyway.
4: Is it still on?
3: I don't think so.
2: No. I think the myth was just the past two weekends. Unfortunately.
3: But anyway, I'll catch up with it at some point.
2: Yeah.
3: Beef casserole is calling, so... it's a slow cooking dish.
4: Was that good last night?
3: Oh, mate, it was delicious.
4: I love when it sort of melts in your mouth. That's the best thing about a slow cooker.
3: Oh, it was...
4: Underrated, I reckon, slow cooker.
3: Mm. Well, I actually do mine in the cast iron pot on the stove.
4: Okay.
3: But it's the same concept.
2: Same concept, yeah.
3: I think it is underrated. I think you're right. God, we've really turned a corner with this show. We've moved on to recipes now. So,
2: what a bad idea, to be honest. Who doesn't love food?
3: I think Jonah's hungry.
4: Just makes me hungry, though.
2: Yeah, that is the bad thing. And when people are going to work or getting ready for school, it's like, I can't eat now.
3: They're like, beef casserole, no way.
2: No.
4: When they're eating Weet-Bix or cornflakes or something.
3: No, I reckon have a hot meal. No, you know what I do love? Dinner food at breakfast time. Because when I was growing up as a kid, then I got to get the bus in the morning, it's cold and all that sort of stuff. We would often have leftovers for breakfast, like soup and all sorts of stuff. And then I also love breakfast dinner. You know when you make like
2: bacon and eggs for dinner.
3: Pancakes and all that for dinner?
2: Yeah.
3: I love swapping those two meals.
2: Mm.
3: So I highly recommend having a bit of soup for brekkie and then having some bacon and eggs for dinner. It's good stuff.
2: I've done the bacon and eggs for dinner, but I haven't tried dinner for brekkie. Yeah.
4: So effectively leftovers.
3: Leftovers,
4: brekkie. I mean, I've woken up and had like the pizza from last night for breakfast.
2: Oh, yeah.
3: For sure. Mate, cold pizza goes down.
2: don't even nuke it. Just cold. Just
3: stay in the fridge. Just like,
4: well, you know, sometimes I'll be like, it's been that cold. I haven't even put it in the fridge. I've left it out all night, but it's fine.
3: It's fine.
2: Just smash it out like an animal.
3: Yeah. Oh, it's great. Good times.
2: All right. I think we should jump into a song few songs.
3: Yeah, great.
2: Up next, we've got James Rain with Motors Too Fast. Enjoy, guys.
4: I love James Rain.
3: Same.
2: I don't.

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0: Hello and welcome back to Brekkie of Champions. It is currently 20-8 and what's the temperature, Emily? I can't read it, unfortunately.
1: Currently 11.9 degrees. 11.8. Oh, I can't make up its mind.
0: It's 12 degrees.
1: It's 12 degrees.
0: We'll say it's 12. That last track you heard was Paul Kelly with Leaps and Bounds.
1: Good song.
0: Yeah.
1: Is that a Hendo choice?
2: Well, it's clearly not Jonah's because he... I don't know. I don't know if Alyssa's heard that, but...
0: Who's Paul Kelly? No, I know who Paul Kelly is.
1: Who he is.
2: No, it was James Rain we were discussing before. Yeah. I said how much I enjoy James Rain. And then for the listeners, that was Jonah Rich. I don't dislike him,
0: but I don't love him.
2: Yes. And can I just say, is that Dr. Brendan?
0: I think it is. We've got a text from a listener called Brendan.
1: I think it's Dr. Brendan.
0: I feel it is. From Ice Science.
1: Yeah.
2: I did listen to his show on Friday.
0: Yeah.
1: He does a good show, doesn't he?
2: I actually really enjoyed it. Yeah. It was the first time I'd listened to it.
1: He does a good show.
2: I love being stuck in the car on Fridays because I get Maddie and then Dr. Brendan and then, So it's a fun afternoon.
1: Yeah.
2: I usually get on the text line throwing no one ducks my opinion, but I'll always give it.
0: Good on you.
1: I like in the studio going, I wish Hendo would stop texting.
2: Yeah, that's right.
0: Why is he always texting? Yeah. And that's Dr. Brendan is on at 11 a.m. on Fridays.
1: Yep.
2: If that is him.
1: Brendan's shout out.
2: Message was yum, leftovers for breakfast. That is a Brekkie of Champions.
1: Oh, damn straight.
0: It is indeed.
2: I see what he's done there. He's actually taken out.
1: Yeah.
2: Oh, yeah, that's
1: he's
2: smart.
3: Wordplay.
0: Yeah. He's intelligent.
1: Dr. Brendan is.
0: Probably smarter than us.
1: Oh, for sure.
2: Not probably.
1: Mate, the bar's pretty low in the studio.
0: Yeah. I think if you go out in the street and, like, you know, just walk up to a random homeless person, I think they would probably be smarter.
1: Anyone at this point. Anyone. Especially when we're doing Believe It or Pin It.
0: Yeah.
2: Are we doing that today?
1: Of course we are.
2: Oh, my God.
1: You've won the last 2 weeks. I don't know what you're complaining about.
2: Yeah, that's true, actually. I think that's luck more than management.
1: I had a good chat with my beloved, and she gave me some advice about how to get it back on track.
2: Oh, my God. What is it? I actually got
1: very competitive.
2: I got the same thing last night from my wife.
0: Right.
2: She was like, why are you second-guessing yourself? And I was like, because in the studio, you feel like you're so dumb. And it feels like that you're trying to rationalise it.
1: Yeah.
2: I said, Jonah, I don't trust Jonah. He's dodgy. I feel like there's collusion happening. I don't know. So I said, it's very challenging.
0: Yeah.
2: And I said, and even when you try to rationalise things out, then you're just so tempted to go, well, I think it could be this for this reason. And then you go, but you know what? I'm tempted to go the other way just because I think I should.
1: Yeah.
2: And then Jonah puts a little smirk on his face.
1: Oh, I know, doesn't he? Oh, leading the witness, Your Honour.
0: I try to be. I'm a little bit devious.
1: I love it. It's good.
2: It is good, but it's just so, it's not enjoyable at this stage.
1: It's a stressful. But then when Hendo and I lock eyes, then it just all falls apart. Because then I don't know what to pick.
2: No, I'm the same. I might as well just get a coin out and just flip a coin.
1: So I'm going to, I've got a new strategy, so I'm going to bring that to the party.
0: I'm curious to see what it is.
1: What do I want to do now?
0: We'll do some would you rathers, for our listeners, Believe It or Bin It will be coming up at the start of the next hour, so stay tuned. That'll be before the interview with Georgie Carroll. So if you've got any... Believe It or Bin It's, any like urban myths or old wives' tales or just factoids. Feel free to send those in on 0488 877 947. But right now, I think we're going to ask each other a few little fun would you rathers. And listeners, feel free to just play along, listen along, and ask yourself, what would you do? And if you feel like it, if you feel up to it, join the conversation.
1: Yeah, for sure. Yeah.
2: I've got the first one.
1: Have you? Okay. Let's go, Brian.
2: Righto, ready?
1: Yep. No.
2: Would you rather accidentally send your entire photo gallery to our studio boss?
0: Okay.
2: Or would you rather your entire Google search history to your family?
0: Wow.
1: I think the Google search history, because my family already know me. Like, they know she's a weird one.
2: Yeah, I'd be Google searching.
1: But I just look up weird random stuff. Like, we'll be mid-conversation, I'll be like, oh, hang on a minute, and I'll just look stuff up. Makes me sound really smart. Whereas my photo gallery, again, is tame, but it's just like, only I would understand the reference to a lot of things, because I take photos of things for reference. I screenshot this. I do like, and then when you go back through it, I'll be like, why did I even take that? So that would just be weird. They might think that there's something really wrong with me.
2: And also that's to your boss too.
1: Yeah, which would be weird.
0: Yeah,
2: no. Leo's out there.
1: Shout out, Leo.
0: I think I'd probably choose the same search history. Yeah,
2: I'm pretty boring as well, so I think I think I'd lean more towards Google search history than my family.
1: Yeah,
2: because there's nothing.
1: Yeah, exactly.
2: They would think, yeah, there'd be some quirks in there maybe, but not. Yeah. Nothing too dark. Righto, next one.
1: Yeah. Well, if I look at my last photo, it was a screenshot of some crockery that I'm buying, like a dinner set. And then
2: one just a funny word.
1: I know. I just felt like I went back to 1952.
2: I was going
1: to
2: say, that's what nannas would say.
1: Yeah, I know.
2: Oh, he's got a lovely crockery set for Christmas.
1: Like, I beg your pardon?
0: Huh? Beg your pardon.
1: And then the photo before that is my beautiful cat. And then the photo before that is the female tradie directory. Like, so it's just like...
2: Well, I didn't ask you to go back to you, but I love that you did.
1: Yeah.
2: So you've got crockery, a cat, and...
1: The female tradie directory in Geelong.
0: Right.
1: Sisters are doing it for themselves.
2: Wow. Mm. I didn't realise that's a thing.
1: That's a thing, man. Mm. Get on board. It's great. And there's also an office chair that I bought. That's another photo of that. So really, yeah, they're pretty tame. It's just weird. I just look like I've lost the plot. Anyway.
2: Slightly.
1: Anyway. I feel like the would you rather that I've chosen, I feel like we've done it, but I'm going to say it anyway.
0: Go for it.
1: So would you rather listen to a song that you completely hate continuously in the background forever?
0: Oh, God.
1: I know. Or never hear music again for the rest of your life.
2: That was something similar I had.
1: Yeah, that's what I was thinking. I think we've done it before, haven't we?
2: No, yeah. I'm not sure. No.
0: I don't think we have, no.
2: No, I don't reckon we have.
1: Yeah.
2: One song or never, no music.
1: Yeah, it has to be a song that you don't like. Like hate.
0: No music.
1: Yeah.
0: Like, can you play other songs on top of the...
1: No.
2: That's not like some form of water torture.
0: That's like torture. That is torture.
2: Waterboarding or something.
1: Yeah.
2: Yeah, I would go postal, I think.
1: You would. You absolutely. If it was a song that you despise, you would lose it.
0: Yeah, you'd go mental.
2: Imagine, what's a song you hate?
1: I hate, and this sounds really, it's really random, and I can't remember the title of it.
2: Anything James Rain?
1: I remember, and I actually, you know, Fergie.
2: Black Eyed Peas.
1: Yeah. And I love Fergie. She's fantastic.
2: Shout out,
1: Fergie. I mean, she's
2: probably listening.
1: Yeah, I mean, yeah, open for interviews. Anyhow, it's fine.
2: Come in the studio.
1: Yeah. Oh, my God. Imagine that. But there's one song she's sang, and I can't remember what it was called. We're going back over like 10, 15 years ago. Like Big Girls Don't Cry or whatever. That does, I don't know what it is, whether it's the pitch or, I don't know, I can't, or the words. Mm. Some song lyrics make me angry.
2: Right. Yeah.
1: But it's because I think that's an Emily problem. Generally, it's love songs.
2: Maybe. So a power ballad? Not really.
1: No, but I do like a power ballad as long as it's not too soppy. Like, you know, my karaoke song is Toni Braxton, Unbreak My Heart.
2: I didn't know that, but yeah.
1: That's a good one.
2: I can't wait to do karaoke with Emily and to film that for all the listeners.
1: What's the Spando song? Ballet True. Unbreak My Heart by Toni Braxton.
2: I need to think of that.
1: Yeah, I'll pull it up on my phone for you.
2: Righto. Okay, what's...
1: So we're going to just live in silence forever.
0: Yeah.
1: So it's like the town from Footloose. No music.
0: Yeah.
2: No dancing.
1: No dancing. Sorry, and that was a reference for the older listeners. John's like, what's Footloose?
0: No, I know Footloose. I'm not that young.
1: Oh,
0: I'm a baby, but
1: he's a baby.
0: I'm not that much of a baby.
1: There you go, a bit of Kenny Loggins for you.
0: Oh, we should play some Kenny Loggins.
2: We should.
1: We love Kenny.
2: Bit of Danger Zone.
0: I do love a bit of Danger Zone.
1: Yes.
2: Anyway,
1: get on it.
2: What's the next one?
0: All right. Let me see.
1: Oh, excuse me. I snorted in the mic.
0: Would you rather have a laugh that sounds like a car alarm or a sneeze? Or a sneeze that sounds like a gunshot?
1: What?
0: I know, it's kind of a weird
2: what
0: one.
2: What is it?
0: A laugh that sounds like a car alarm or a sneeze that sounds like a gunshot?
2: It'd be funny to have a gunshot.
1: I think I'd go with a gunshot. I don't know what my laugh sounds like. You, actually, you would. I mean, yeah, true. I don't know what my laugh sounds like, though. I don't know if it's annoying laugh or if it's like...
2: Can I share a very inappropriate story?
1: Oh, I'm sure you can. You usually do when when we're off air. So
2: when we drive around town, sometimes my wife will sit in the passenger seat of the car and with the window down, and then she will laugh out loud, really, really loud, as we drive past someone, and you watch them cower.
0: Oh my God!
2: Like she'll go like, so then people will go and. Our son and I will sit there and we are in tears laughing because people cower. Like they put their hand up.
1: Crazy lady in just the car.
2: It's actually funny though. Especially if the footpath's close to the road.
0: Yeah.
2: Oh. It is one of the funniest things. She's a very funny lady.
1: Yes.
2: But this is some of the comedy gold that she does.
1: And well done, Holly.
2: Sometimes we'll drive around and we'll just, our little fella and I will just be wetting ourselves. I will be in tears laughing. You can see people go, people cower and protect themselves.
1: Anyone will turn around. You know when you get like startled and then you get angry?
0: Yeah.
1: Like, yeah, I'm sure they get angry.
0: They probably get angry.
2: Of course they get angry.
0: Yeah. Just doesn't say it.
2: We just drive off.
0: Yeah.
2: Just keep going. We don't just stop.
0: No, why would you stop?
1: Oh, yeah, you've got the protection.
2: We're doing 60 k's an hour. We ain't loitering. We're out of there.
0: No.
1: Oh, that's so funny.
2: I think I'd go the sneeze. I think that'd be funny.
0: Yeah.
1: I'd have to go and sneeze. Because what's the car alarm laugh? No, because I laugh a lot. And that's pitchy.
0: That's an abrasive sound.
2: Gunshot sneeze would just be like, imagine someone with a bit of PTSD, they'd be like.
1: Actually, no, that's right. That is actually,
0: That's the downside.
1: That is the downside. That's a holy situation there, isn't it? Yeah, no. But you'll have to go the sneeze.
0: All right. Well, that was a little bit of fun.
1: That was fun.
0: I think we should jump into a song.
2: I've got one more.
0: Oh, you got one more? Okay.
2: Would you rather lose your phone for a month or lose your car for a month?
0: Phone, yeah.
2: Phone.
0: Yeah, 100%. It would suck, but like...
1: Yeah.
2: Yeah, I think no car would be...
0: It'd be brutal.
2: Horrible.
1: Oh, my goodness. Well, we wouldn't be able to do anything.
0: No.
1: Like, you live too far out and always driving for work. Nah.
0: You'd be just stuck.
1: Yeah.
0: And it would suck.
2: Yeah. You just have to not work for a month.
0: Yeah.
1: Yeah, well, that's an idea. Yeah. I would still come to Breckage. Yeah.
2: So, No phone.
1: What about you?
2: Yeah, I think no car. I lost my car when it was at the shop for a couple of weeks and it was so annoying.
1: It was really, the same thing happened to me.
2: Probably lean into that more so.
1: Yeah.
2: Righto.
1: There you go. All right, well, should we play a song?
0: Yeah, I reckon we should. We've got up next, Sansisco with Run. Enjoy, guys.

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1: Welcome back to Brekkie of Champions. It is 3 minutes to 8 o'clock. I know it's 12 degrees on this fine Monday morning. That last song you heard was San Cisco with Run. And we're coming up to the news very shortly. But before that, I wanted to plug a few things. First off, I wanted to plug and remind listeners, dear listeners, lovely listeners, to subscribe if you can. It supports The Pulse. It supports us. 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It allows us to keep going, stay on air. It's generally, the general subscription is $75. That's GST free. Concession is $50. And business subscriptions are $451. And community organization subscriptions are $210. And these are all yearly, annually. So it's not a bad deal for how many hours of laughter and joy just pure happiness. You
2: get the solemn tones of Jonah Crawley.
1: Yeah, and I think it's a pretty good deal. You know,
3: I'm more perturbed by Emily sitting in the back of just moaning
1: almost.
3: It's like, that's weird.
2: I'm agreeing.
3: All I need is Jonah to go, excellent.
1: Yeah, excellent. My voice keeps breaking.
2: Shit. I know,
3: Jimmy's just texting as well. Hey, Jimmy. Oh, Jimmy. Is the subscription tax deductible as a donation? Of course it is, Jimmy.
1: It is.
3: Of course it is.
2: Well done, Jimmy.
3: We love our, everything over $2 is tax deductible. So yes. Any donations, throw them our way. And that's, the bank account, my BSB is, no, I'm joking. And just to let everyone know too, as we come into the news in the next 20 seconds, that our text line is 0488 877 947, and then obviously our Facebook page, 94.7 The Pulse, and on Insta at 947 The Pulse Geelong as well. So, and then also our Insta page, Brekkie of Champions.
2: That's right.
1: We're on Insta. Out. Yeah.
2: Hendo wants a DM.
3: We better slide into Jonah's DMs.
2: All right, it's time.
1: We'll be back shortly.
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5: And little penguins on Victoria's Phillip Island have received their first dose of the bird flu vaccination. About 40,000 little penguins live on Phillip Island. Authorities plan to vaccinate about 5,000 there and in the Melbourne suburb of St Kilda.

0: A low pressure system is bringing rain and storms into central and south Australia. 20 to 30 millimetres fell in Alice Springs yesterday. The rain is further south today as the system sits around Ceduna. David Crook from the Bureau of Meteorology has today's forecast.
1: It's extending rain across much of the state through today. Plenty of storms in the mix too for South Australia, particularly in the northern half of the state where there's a risk of severe thunderstorms bringing damaging winds across parts of northern South Australia this afternoon and extending up into southern parts of the NT as well. As that low moves east along the coast, it's going to move over the Eyre and York peninsulas in the second half of today.
0: There are also some minor and moderate flood warnings in Victoria. Victoria Police are seeking public assistance to identify a man who was found unresponsive along the Moonee Ponds Creek Trail in Glenroy yesterday. A passerby found the man moaning and initially unconscious with no visible injuries. He was taken to hospital in a critical condition. Police believe he is in his early 20s. He's described as Caucasian, about 175 centimetres tall with a slim build, hazel-coloured eyes and shoulder-length brown curly hair. The Art Gallery of Swan Hill in northwest Victoria has opened a new exhibition showcasing the winners of its Print and Drawing Acquisitive Awards. The biennial contest showcases contemporary printmaking and drawing. Director Ian Tully told National Radio News there's a national response to the competition.
2: National, I think we've had entries from every state and territory in the country. So it's been held in quite a degree of esteem for many years now. It's been running for quite a time, and it's well supported. It's well supported. So we're thrilled about that.
0: The exhibition is open until the 4th of October. Turning to sport, Australia has smashed Bangladesh by an innings and 51 runs to level the Test series. Bangladesh was all out for 64 in the first innings and 95 in the second. Cameron Green was the best of the batters with 67 runs, while fast bowler Mitchell Starc was player of the match. He took 6 wickets for 12 runs in the first innings and 4 for 39 in the second. Australia will now turn its focus to a one-day international series against Zimbabwe. And in the NRL, New Zealand international Joey Manu has signed with the PNG Chiefs. The 30-year-old will return from French Rugby Union on a 2-year deal from 2028.
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8: Good morning, Geelong. The weather forecast for this week is today will be a top of 19 and partly cloudy. Tomorrow it's going to be top of 15 and chance of rain, very high chance, at least about 10 mils. And then Wednesday, 15 degrees, cloudy. Thursday, partly cloudy and top of 17. Friday, it's going to also be partly cloudy, but a top of 18. Temperatures are rising a little bit. And then for the weekend, it's about 18 and 17 and cloudy.

0: Good morning and welcome back to Brekkie of Champions. That song you just heard was Rosemary Fairweather with Chemicals. And just a little shout out to Jarrah Clark for suggesting that song to me. Ah. Yeah, he's probably still asleep, but shout out to him.
1: Shout out.
0: Yeah. All right, up next we have Believe It or Bin It. A fun little segment where, if you are not aware, listeners, I pit Hendo and Emily against each other in a game of wits and intuition.
1: Yeah,
0: and just who's smarter? Who's more powerful of the two?
1: Yep, that is the question.
0: Yeah, and basically it is like I talk about little factoids. I bring up statements and they're either factoids or urban myths or old wives' tales.
1: Ooh.
0: And I am putting these two up to the test to see if they believe it or bin it.
1: All right. Well, Hendo's got the iPad out and he always looks like he's got the glasses on. I reckon, yeah.
0: Nerd.
1: Oh, who do I kick? I'm always kicking Hendo under the desk.
0: Yeah.
1: Doesn't matter what side I sit on.
0: I don't know how you manage it.
1: I know, I gravitate towards him. But yeah, don't cheat, that's what I'm saying.
2: Oh, no. Sorry, I'm distracted as I'm watching. The Steelers played this morning the gold medal match.
1: Oh, all right.
2: So I was just wanting to see how they're going against the USA.
1: Cool.
0: How are they going?
1: Jinx.
2: 2 minutes to go, I'm not sure.
0: Yeah, okay.
2: There's no score updates.
0: Oh.
2: So I'm not sure what's happening. Anyway.
1: Put your head in the game, Hendo.
2: Yeah, I'm ready. I'm ready to do this.
0: Righto. All right. First up, the human body replaces every cell every 7 years.
1: Oh, my goodness.
2: I hate medical ones. You're a nurse.
1: Yeah, but I still don't know anything.
2: You teach nursing.
0: Means nothing.
2: Every 7 years.
0: You should know this by now.
1: She's still stupid.
2: Sometimes I feel like whatever you say, I'm just going to go the opposite. I'm believing this.
1: I'm going to believe it too.
0: You're both wrong.
1: Oh, Jesus, what happened?
0: Yeah.
1: Yeah.
0: So there is quite a few cells that do replace every 7 years, but like this, it's not every cell. A lot of different cells have different like timelines or different lifespans.
1: That makes logical sense.
0: It does, doesn't it? Yes.
1: I love the science ones, but I hate them as well because it reminds me of how stupid I am, but I like learning stuff.
0: Mm. It's a double-edged sword.
2: I wish we didn't do it on air.
1: I know, that's
0: just... We should just play games and just, like, talk nonsense.
1: I agree.
2: Just do this on a Saturday afternoon on a WhatsApp chat group that we have.
1: That'd
2: be more fun.
1: Brekkie of Champions WhatsApp chat.
2: So we both get to trouble the scorer.
1: Zero.
0: Nil all.
1: Mm-hmm.
0: Okay, next up. Plants grow faster when you talk to them. When you talk, like, when you encourage them.
1: I'm going to say yes. I'm going to say I believe it.
2: I'm binning
1: that.
2: Binning it, nonsense.
1: Okay. All right. We're going to believe it, we're going to bin it. What do you got?
0: We're binning it. Ding. Point to Hendo.
1: Then why do these people talk to their plants?
0: Because they care about them.
2: No friends. Because they're...
1: It's just alienated the whole group of listeners.
0: You can't say that.
1: I thought it helped.
0: I don't think it does. I think there's been some studies into it, I think some of the like the vibrations can like stimulate the cells, maybe. But like, there's no like real concrete evidence that it does help.
1: And this is a highly scientific segment. So.
0: Yes, only for the most enlightened and intelligent individuals.
1: Yeah, of course. Well, that ship has sailed.
0: Yeah.
1: So
0: yeah. No, what are you talking about? We're like extremely cultured here.
1: Mm.
0: Well read.
1: Can't stop.
0: Well spoken too.
1: Absolutely. All right.
0: Next up, fish can climb trees.
1: Oh, stop it. Shut up. What, catfish?
2: What do you mean?
0: Fish can climb trees.
1: Is it like fish with legs? Is there a thing? I don't know what I'm saying. I've lost my mind.
0: There are fish that can climb trees.
2: No, there are not. Binning that, there are no fish that have... Fish don't have
1: But why
2: legs.
1: Would they climb trees? It's like they need to be in the water.
2: Yeah, there'll be trees that can be in the water, but they don't have... They don't have legs.
1: I don't know. I'm really... All my preparation for this segment has just gone out the window.
0: Like, some of these I just make up. So you've got to keep that in mind.
1: I want to say bin it. You saying bin it too?
2: Yeah, Yep.
1: Yeah. Mm. I'm going to...
0: Sorry, I just breathe into the mic. They can.
1: I was going to say believe it, and then I thought he does this thing.
0: Certain mud skippers can move onto land and even climb surfaces using their fins and body movements.
1: Mm-mm. I need to say believe it, but then he throws that thing at you and goes, oh, I just make some of them up.
0: Yeah, see, it's a red herring. You got to keep it in mind. Sometimes, I mean, I say that before stuff that is made up.
2: Can we just quickly shout out to anyone who's listening, 0488 877 947. If anyone wants to join in the conversation and has a believe it or bin it, send it through.
1: Jonah's being replaced next week. Yeah.
0: Also, I like to get in on the Believe It or Bennett's because I usually can't play this game.
2: Well, I might actually have a go in a minute once we... I might have a quick little game for you too.
0: Right.
1: I would love that.
0: Sweet.
1: Yeah.
0: I have a little chance to earn some points.
2: I think there's a text come through as well.
0: Cool.
1: Oh.
0: Can't see it. Don't read it, Ando.
2: No, I can't read it.
1: Do you want me to read it out? Okay, I'll read it to you two boys.
0: Yeah.
1: So this is from No Name. Hi. I think they're a regular texter. Anyway.
0: Yeah.
1: Can turtles breathe through... Okay, hang on, let me start again. Can turtles breathe through their butts? Now, I didn't write this.
0: Yes.
1: It's...
2: Can turtles breathe through...
0: I'm believing it.
1: Jonah just went straight out. Yes, he knows a lot about this. What are you saying?
2: You can't...
0: It just sounds like it has to be true.
1: Can turtles breathe through their butts?
2: There is no world where your butt, understand fish and gills because it's kind of where they're...
0: It's this world. It's this world, Hundo. I reckon it's true.
2: I'm bidding this.
1: It is believe it, according to our listener. Their answer says, yes, certain aquatic turtles can breathe through their rear ends using a process called cluckle respiration.
0: Right. Interesting.
2: I'm calling BS.
1: I personally don't like the sound of cluckle respiration. It doesn't make me feel good.
0: No, it doesn't sound nice, does it?
1: There's no way I would have known that.
0: Full disclosure, I did actually know that one.
1: Did you?
0: Yes.
1: Did you send the text in?
2: How did you know that one?
1: Because you texted it in.
0: Because I texted it in. No, because I've seen that in my research.
1: Oh, look at him.
0: Yeah, so sometimes I'm just going to have stuff that I know.
1: We had a Jonah and a Hendo in our guest spot. There we go. Thank you. Fine listener for that. Because I actually learned something. Didn't know.
2: I'm still staggered they can breathe through that.
0: I know. It's weird.
1: It's weird.
0: Yeah. It's very strange.
2: Right.
0: But,
2: school check.
1: Hendo 1, Emily Zip, and Jonah has a guest appearance of 1-1. So 1 out of 1 so far.
0: All right. Your eyes are the same size from birth. They don't grow any larger.
1: I believe it.
0: Okay.
2: Your eyes, no, they have to grow.
1: Isn't that why babies got such big eyes?
0: Yeah.
1: I don't know. I'm going to probably lose my job at the end of this show. Don't listen to anything I have to say, listeners. I have zero knowledge about anything.
2: For any young people out there that are thinking about becoming a nurse, Emily will be a teacher.
0: That's an opening. Oh, yeah. Yeah, keep in mind.
1: There's an opening because Emily quits.
0: Yeah. All right.
1: I'm going to say believe it.
0: Okay.
1: Maybe it's an old wives' tale.
0: It's an old wives' tale. It's not true.
1: I'm going to lose my mind.
0: It's not true.
1: Did you say?
2: Bennett.
1: I can't. Yeah. Shut your mouth, Hendo. I cannot deal with this anymore.
0: No. So 2 points to Hendo. Nice.
1: Might as well play that Fergie song I hate to really get me fired up.
0: Yeah.
2: I'm going to add it before.
0: Okay, I've got two more. Camels.
1: Sorry.
0: You're fine. Camels can go for months without drinking water.
1: I mean... I know that they, don't need to avoid as often. Like, they can manage to hold on to urine for a long time, don't they?
0: Yeah.
1: So is that linked up with the they need to drink as often because they're...
0: I don't know. Is it? What do you reckon?
2: What was it again?
1: I don't know.
0: Camels can go for months without drinking water.
2: So they have fat stores that they don't need to eat.
1: Mm.
2: I reckon they need to... No, I'm bidding this.
0: Okay.
1: I'm going to believe it.
0: You're just on fire today, Hendo. You're just on fire. Seriously. How do you do it?
2: I don't know.
0: They can survive for long periods with limited water, but not months. Yeah, not months.
1: Months is a long period.
0: Yeah, but not that
1: challenge. Yeah. I can't. This is getting humiliating. I can't. This is three weeks in a row.
0: In fairness, you've been smashing it.
1: I have.
0: Prior to this. Yeah.
1: And once I start winning, I don't back down. That's it.
0: Yeah.
1: I'm a winner all the way.
2: So is that, are we time for a little breakaway competition? A little short between you two?
1: Yeah, sure.
0: I've got one more, but we can just go for that now if you want to.
2: Righto.
0: And then I can save this one.
2: Because I think I've won. It's 3-0 or something.
1: Isn't it? Yeah, three. Yeah. I'm not coming back from that. Right, it needs to do another 10 before.
2: Now I'm going to give you a chance to beat Jonah.
0: All right.
2: At his own game.
1: Nah, Jonah's way too smart.
0: I don't know about that.
2: Yeah. Righto. There's a short and sharp.
0: Yep. Let's go.
2: An octopus has three hearts.
1: Yes.
0: No. Beating it.
2: You're believing it, Emily?
1: I want to just go home.
2: Emily, you're correct on that one.
0: Oh, what? Dang. I thought there was more.
2: Nah.
1: Oh, so you knew there was multiple hearts?
0: Yeah, I knew there was multiple. I just thought it was more than that.
2: Wow. So, the next statement.
0: Yes.
2: Bananas are berries, but strawberries technically are not.
0: That's true.
2: Okay, that's correct. True.
0: Yeah. Yeah.
1: And the fact that I know Jonah knows this stuff. He knows his fruit and veg people.
2: Right, yeah. Yes, of course. Shout out. Kangaroos can't walk backwards normally.
0: False. Finny it.
1: They can't walk backwards.
0: That can't be true.
1: Have we ever seen a kangaroo walk backwards? I'm going to believe it because I really have never seen it. I don't know.
2: Emily's 2 for 2.
0: Oh, what?
2: They can't go backwards.
0: What? Really?
1: No, three for three.
2: Oh, really?
1: So what did you say, mate?
2: I think, he said...
0: I said believe it. I mean, I said Bennett, sorry. I said they can walk backwards. What the heck?
2: So have you got three... So you both got the middle one right?
1: Both got the middle one right.
2: Righto, yeah. Number four. Mm. Humans only use 10% of their brain.
1: That's Bennett.
0: Yeah.
2: Okay, that's true.
0: Yeah. Can't be real. Yeah.
2: Righto. Now listen carefully.
1: Okay, I'm listening. I've got my listening ears on.
2: Cows have four stomachs.
1: True. Believe it.
0: True.
2: Oh, rookie error. No, they've got one stomach with four compartments.
1: Oh, that's such a...
0: Wow.
1: That's a bloody technicality. That's a Jonah move.
0: That's pulling a page from my mind.
2: I like that one.
1: Yeah.
2: Righto, next one. Lightning never strikes the same place twice.
0: False.
1: That's Bennett.
0: Yeah.
2: It is Bennett, correct?
0: Yeah.
1: We're doing very well.
2: Sharks existed before trees?
0: Believe that. We've had that one before.
1: Is it believe it?
2: Yeah.
0: It is, but it's true.
1: We could have just made ourselves sound smart, Jonah.
2: All penguins live in the Antarctica.
0: False.
1: No, false. But Bennett.
2: You swallow an average of 8... That was Bennett, yes.
0: Yeah.
2: You swallow an average of 8 spiders a year while sleeping.
0: Bennett.
1: That's Bennett.
2: Why?
1: Because I don't...
0: It's not true.
1: How?
0: You don't know. You don't swallow, like...
2: Righto.
1: I would know...
0: What's the point score?
2: That is a bit...
1: I would know if a spider got into my mouth when I was sleeping.
2: There's one... I've got one question left. What's the score update?
1: 7-5
0: Wow.
1: Emily 7, Jonah 5.
0: Okay.
2: Believe it'll be in it. So this, I'll make this one a 3-point question.
0: Okay. All right. So I can bring it back.
1: Oh my God. I need to get another column here. Hang on.
2: This is the last question.
0: Yeah.
2: Believe it'll be in it. There are more trees on Earth than stars in the Milky Way.
0: Believe it.
1: Ah. Oh, now I'm confused because there's a lot of stars, mate. I'm going to say believe it.
2: So you're both believing it?
0: Yes.
1: Yeah.
2: Scientists estimate Earth has around 3 trillion trees compared with roughly 100 to 400 billion stars in the Milky Way.
0: Yeah.
2: So I'd believe it.
0: Yeah.
1: Done us. Go us.
0: Nice. So Emily.
2: So that's good. So Emily,
1: hang on.
0: Emily wins. That's all right.
2: Yeah. That was a short, sharp one.
0: I guess. That was, a little quick fire round.
2: Yes.
1: Well, sure. if you count that Jonah had a total of 7, that includes the one he did with you.
2: Oh, yeah.
1: So he's done very well.
2: Yeah, he
0: did all right.
1: He's done very well. Like, that's 7 out of...
2: I think it was...
1: 7 out of 10.
2: Yeah.
1: So that's a distinction.
0: Just, okay. You're a really humble and just, like, you're a good sport. You're a good winner. Thanks, Emily.
1: But distinction's a good grade. I'll be happy with distinction.
2: Absolutely.
1: Yeah.
2: I'll be happy with the pass.
0: Yeah, okay, I'll take my loss. 50%. Thanks, mate.
1: Oh, at this stage of my life, absolutely. Let's play a song.
2: When we come back, we have a special guest.
1: Yes.
0: Yes, Georgie Carroll.
1: I know.
0: Up next, we have Jamiroquai with Little L. Enjoy.

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3: Good morning and welcome back to Brekkie of Champions. It is currently 8:30. And we have Georgie Carroll on air with us.
4: Very excited, listeners. We have comedian nurse Georgie Carroll joining us on the phone.
3: Is she there?
4: Oh, she is. Hello, Georgie.
5: How are we all today?
4: Oh, we are amazing.
5: To kick it off.
4: We love a Monday morning.
5: Mm. Well, most people, you would be surprised, but emergency departments are quite busy on a Monday morning when people don't want to go to work. Funny how those sports injuries from the Saturday and Sunday don't really show up until Monday.
4: Interesting. And a few, you know, like there's a few injuries in studio too that don't show up until 9 a.m. Especially directed towards Hendo. How are you, George? You are in the middle of a massive, massive tour.
5: Epic tour. I pinched myself, mate. I mean, this is not, I'm 50. Like, I'm a 50-year-old woman and I've got the ego of a 19-year-old boy. It looks a lot better in a 50-year-old woman's body, I'm telling you. I've saved lives, I've been on telly, doing world tour. I have got the right to have the ego.
4: Yeah, absolutely. Yeah, I think, I say bring it. It's awesome.
5: Humans as well. Like, I've done most of the things. So, yes. Loving myself sick right now.
4: Oh, you should be. You should be.
3: So did you say loving yourself sick?
4: I love it.
3: I love that too.
4: Loving herself sick.
5: Yeah.
4: You, I was actually looking at your touring schedule, just having a quick little stalk. It looks insane. Like you,
5: It's everything I wanted. Like, it's very hard to not want more when you've got this much. You're like, come on, let's do arenas.
4: Yeah, you are living the dream, aren't you?
5: Stop it. This is already, this is exactly what you wanted. I get to wake up somewhere different every day, touring New Zealand, England, Ireland, all of the UK, all of Australia. I go all the places you want to go in Australia and some of the places you never want to go.
4: So,
5: really nice to calibrate your opinion on those.
3: Where do we find you today?
4: Yeah, where are you right now? Mm.
5: I'm actually in my hometown of Adelaide. That's where I live.
4: Adelaide.
3: Oh, right. Adelaide.
5: 2 days a week I live in Adelaide, yeah.
3: Okay.
4: Just 2 days a week.
5: Yeah.
4: Just got to catch up with the fam.
5: Yeah.
4: Yeah. Oh, amazing. But you are coming to Geelong.
5: Yay!
4: This Saturday, the 29th. Is that right?
5: Oh, yes. I am. I'm coming over.
3: Awesome.
5: I'm pretty sure I've got great memories of Geelong. A lot of the places, it's along the one by the sea.
4: Yes.
3: Yes.
5: Yeah. Yes. Yes. Love that place. And I'm a nature swimmer, so if anyone can take me swimming, I don't know how cold the sea is, but I don't want it to be.
3: Well, Jonah can hook you up. He loves a cold dip.
4: He does.
3: I do.
4: He does a morning swim.
5: A dip as well.
3: Yeah. It's
6: without a wetsuit too, by the way.
3: Yeah.
4: I hope he wears bathers.
6: Yeah, he's not nude, so I didn't mean he was naked.
5: No, but I'm not convinced a wetsuit can keep you any warmer. It's just a bit of material. I don't know. So a size 22 woman I've got in a wetsuit.
4: It sounds like a lot of effort.
5: They just make wetsuits. We're not allowed.
4: Georgie, you are hilarious. We are really excited that you're coming down to Geelong. Mm. So, but I did like how you described it. You know, it's Geelong, the town by the sea. I love that town. Pretty much describes most towns in Australia. So that's a good cover-all.
5: That is a lot. But there's a nice, there's a foresty drive to get to, I think, as well, from the sea.
4: It is.
5: Sometimes they're very forgettable, and I'm pretty sure you're the memorable one.
4: Of course, absolutely.
3: Yeah.
4: Just like this, yeah, this interview on Breaking Your Champions 94.7 The Pulse, that will stay with you forever. So.
5: Yeah.
4: So, George, I think I keep interrupting Jonah. I think you...
3: No, you're fine. No.
4: You know, we're going to ask something. So, she's a nurse, Nurse Georgie Carroll. So, you've been a nurse forever?
5: Since 2000, mate.
4: Yeah, that's a long time.
5: That's a really long time. Although, full disclosure, I'm not registered now. You can't say the things I say on stage and stay registered.
4: That was going to be our follow-up question, wasn't it, Hendo? Whether you were actually still practicing or even registered.
3: Yeah.
5: No, my mum's got Alzheimer's, so I do a little bit of nursing there.
4: Yeah.
5: Like a little bit.
4: Yeah.
5: And I still love people, like, and still get a lot of self-esteem from other people's suffering.
4: Oh, absolutely.
5: Helping people. But no, I'm not a registered nurse anymore. No. I just came back in COVID.
7: So, I was one of your heroes.
6: Georgie, I'm going to ask you something. At what point did you realise I might actually be able to make people laugh for a living?
5: It was before I even did it. So it was watching a night of terrible comedy. So I didn't realise it was open mic. I thought I'd paid for a proper night of comedy, and it was atrocious, and it was a hostage situation. Before I even tried it, I thought, oh my God, if they're getting money, I could definitely get money.
4: Yeah.
5: And asked to go up on stage, I thought it was like karaoke, where you just go, can I go next? And they said, no, it's an art form, they said. You have to practice it at home and then come back next week.
3: Right.
5: So I went home and I didn't practice, and then I went on stage and loved it.
4: Oh, that's a cool story.
5: Yeah.
4: You're so gutsy. You are.
5: Yeah.
3: How did that go, that first performance?
5: Yeah. Why not you?
4: Yeah. Yeah, why not?
5: Mantra. Why not me?
4: Yeah, that's right. Yeah. Jonah was asking, so how did it actually go that very first time?
5: Well, it's still online.
4: Oh,
5: if you YouTube. Look, it's not the greatest comedy in the world, and it's a little bit mean about certain people that come in the emergency department, and it's nothing I would say on stage anymore.
3: Okay.
5: But I left it online, and then I talked about it prolifically in podcasts, so if I ever get done for it and someone goes, she said this, 2009, I go, I did, and I've done the work, and I don't say it anymore.
3: Yeah.
4: I'm definitely looking that up, for sure.
5: Yeah.
4: I am looking that up.
5: My first time on stage, and I am pretty mean about... Yeah, a certain section of the community.
4: Oh,
5: who have certain behaviours.
4: I'm going to hunt this down. Yep.
5: It's a lot kinder now, my comedy. At first, I definitely did punch down.
4: Oh, that's...
5: But, you know, in the evolution of anything amazing, there's always a point where it isn't perfect yet.
4: Oh, absolutely. Yeah.
5: Oh, yeah. But I have definitely done the work.
4: Oh, no, that's good. I tell you, you can just text through that link later when you're off air. Just send it to me. That's the thing. She's done the work, people. I think Hendo was going to ask you something actually about...
6: Well, I was just going to say, has anyone ever recognised themselves in one of your stories and gone, hang on a second, that's bloody me?
5: Well, hopefully not, because this is another... This might be an exclusive, I don't know.
4: Oh, Break Your Champions exclusive,
5: yeah. Pop people off the show, but not one of my stories is actually true. They just sound incredibly true. I still value you as a patient more than my funny.
4: Yeah, yeah.
5: Never, ever, if you'd accidentally fallen in the shower on something, I would never say that to you.
6: I presented an ED with something inserted.
4: And I was like, oh, yeah, that was me.
5: To the point when I'm in a town and if I've got in the audience,
4: yeah,
5: you're very tempted to say, what's the worst baby name you've ever heard? I've never asked that question because somebody in my audience knows that baby.
4: Oh, that is so true. Look at her. She's a professional. So that's the thing.
5: I've done the work, mate. I'm a lot kinder now.
4: Oh, yes. You're a legend, but it's... I think that actually goes to show that you're actually an excellent storyteller because you've got a lot of inspiration from your career as a nurse, but you're not actually
5: inspired
4: telling
5: by real events.
4: Yeah, inspired. Yeah, just like a Lifetime movie. Yeah, this is amazing. I love it.
5: Yes.
4: Hendo had a great question when we were off air, we were talking leading up to it. Do you want to ask it about what's more terrifying? Remember you were asking?
6: Oh, yeah, I did. What was more terrifying, your first shift as a nurse or your first stand-up gig?
5: Oh, I hope I don't come across as too bold here. Neither.
4: Neither?
5: I just,
4: oh, She's a gun.
5: Excited about both. Like, I don't have to be excellent at it yet. I just got to do it.
4: Hmm. I'm pretty sure you are excellent.
5: Well, no, you get excellent at something, don't you? Like, as a kid, I was allowed to do any hobby. Like, 1 week I'd have a bassoon. Next week I'd have a unicycle. And I was just like
6: Did she say a bassoon? What's a? I thought you said a buffoon, and then I'm like, I don't know what
4: was a bassoon.
6: What's a bassoon? Is that an instrument?
5: I was never told to stick at anything, and then as I became an adult, I was like, oh, these are the things I like sticking at, and it was nursing and comedy. But as So I was really excited to do both. Definitely faked it till I made it in both.
4: I can totally relate to that. Absolutely.
6: But I think that's beautiful, though, that you grew up in an environment where you're encouraged to have a go at anything and everything.
5: Mm. Anything. None of this. You've joined the team. You'll stay until the end of the season.
4: Mm. That. Yeah, I like that.
5: Which is not awful if you've done that to your kid, I understand.
4: No, I definitely have not done that, no.
6: No, but I think... and I see that we've got kids now, and so we see that all the time where some parents live vicariously through where they sort of almost force their kids to do stuff maybe they don't really care for, and it's like, no, you do you. Like, just be whatever you want to be and have a go at everything, and if you love karate or dancing or whatever it is.
5: Just give things a go.
6: Yes. Yeah.
5: Just give it a go, mate. And if any of you are thinking of doing a comedy, you have got the best playground within Melbourne, Geelong, all of those areas.
4: Geelong, Melbourne has an amazing comedy scene, don't they?
5: Well, you just got to turn up, watch, and give it a go.
4: Yeah,
5: And why not you?
4: There you go, guys.
6: Wow.
4: See you on the weekend. Bit of an open mic. God, could you imagine?
6: You want us to open for you?
4: Yeah. Yes, exactly.
6: No, I'm joking. I don't want to do that.
5: I think I've got a few seats there. I've sold pretty well, but you can definitely come.
6: Hang on a sec. It's not sold out. There's still tickets available.
5: I think so. There's one of them is. I've got you and Wangaratta.
4: Wow.
5: One of them is nearly sold, and one of them has definitely more than three quarters, but there's seats.
4: So still seats available.
6: We need to shout out to all the listeners this morning.
5: Whoever needs a really good belly laugh, like, I am not one of, I'm not confessional comedy, I am literally meatballs. I see the crowd, you always go, oh, they were great meatballs. Goes home, they're made with love. Nobody goes home miserable after meatballs.
6: Meatballs taste so much better than
5: an hour and a half of your week.
6: Where's the gig at?
4: So Geelong Arts Centre.
5: Geelong. The GAC.
4: The GAC. Geelong Arts Centre, Saturday the 29th.
5: Yeah.
4: I believe it's 7. It's either 7:30 or 8 p.m. I actually had
3: it's 7:30.
4: It's 7:30. I had it up before. So there's still tickets, people. So. Mm. I think it would definitely be worth your while.
6: And if this chat hasn't encouraged you to get along and see her...
4: I don't know what will.
6: George,
5: this chat.
6: Amazing. I'm going to be there, I reckon.
4: Yeah, I'm going to go too. It's going to be amazing.
5: Yeah, make yourself be in the lobby afterwards.
4: For sure. We'll get our photo. But just quickly, as a fellow healthcare professional, I just wanted to... I hate talking about my actual other job, but...
5: What is your other job?
4: Yeah, no, I'm a nurse too, So, no, I just feel like because we play this game on air where we have to use our intelligence and I come across as really stupid all the time, so then I don't want people to know that I actually have a grown-up job.
5: Yeah.
4: Because I come across as really dumb on air. But anyway, that's an Emily problem, don't worry about that. But I was just talking about nurses' sense of humour and... Yeah. When we watch, because my partner was also a trained nurse as well, and when we watch you, nurses have a particular sort of dark, twisty humour. It's just part of... Yeah.
5: It's because we care. We obviously care.
4: Yep.
5: So we can say anything. A bit like when a mum's brutal about her kids.
4: Mm. Yeah, exactly. That's right.
5: They don't hate them.
4: Yeah.
5: You really mean about your kids and everyone knows you still love them, and I feel that nurses are much the same.
4: Yes.
5: Like, we can be really, really quite brutal about people, but people know that we still love them and we would still care for them.
4: Oh, yep, spot on.
5: But it gives us a license to have the gallows humour.
4: Oh, yeah, you got to have the gallows humour for sure. But have you ever, this has happened to me, Georgie, have you ever come across a nurse with no sense of humour?
5: Oh my gosh, have I?
4: That's a hard shift, isn't it?
5: But they can clean out the cupboards. Probably better. Like, I'm the nurse you want until you get ill.
4: Yes, that's right. She's a personality hire. Yeah.
5: I'm. Yeah. In a cardiac arrest, the boring one is the one you want.
4: For sure. Yeah, absolutely.
5: Would rather it have no bedside manner. Pain going towards politeness. You think about cutting out the right bit.
4: We love your work, Georgie. Nurse Georgie Carroll, get ready Geelong. She's here on Saturday night, 29th of August at Geelong Arts Centre.
6: It's one last chance to pump the show. Do you want to tell us a bit about what listeners can expect on Saturday night?
5: Like sore cheeks, sore stomachs, loads of staff room banter.
4: Perfect.
5: Don't bring your kids. I will pick them.
3: Good to know.
5: It's a night off. It's truly a night off laughing. Like, if that's what you like about comedy.
4: Yeah. Oh, for sure. That's
5: I'm not peddling any kind of politics. I'm just laughing, loving the people and laughing at them.
4: Oh, we love your style, Georgie. Good job.
5: Thank you.
4: We are very excited. We love talking to you.
5: Oh, geez.
4: You've been very generous with your time.
5: Even if I've not got a show and you're bored, just ring me.
4: Yeah, sure. I'll just give you a call. Thanks, Georgie. Good luck. Take care of yourself with all that travel.
5: I will.
4: All your touring, and we'll catch you on Saturday night at Geelong Arts Centre, 29th. Georgie Carroll.
5: Bye.
4: See you later. Bye.
6: She's a ripper.
4: She's awesome.
3: Absolute gun.
4: Yeah. Awesome. I enjoyed that thoroughly, if you didn't notice. I was having a great old time. Smile on my face.
7: Yeah, that was really cool. Yeah.
4: It was good. What do you reckon? Do you reckon we should have a song just so we can save our voices for a bit? Because that was a lot of fun. Thank you, Georgie.
3: It was good, yeah.
4: What's up next, mate?
3: The Beatles with Maxwell's Silver Hammer.
4: Awesome.
3: Enjoy.
4: Well done.

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0: That was In Excess with Just Keep Walking. 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
1: Oh,
0: yeah.
1: That's sad.
2: Sometimes. 2 hours.
1: So fast.
0: It does.
1: And we have so much fun.
0: We do. I hope listeners enjoy
1: Hendo's face was
0: time.
1: Not convincing there. Sorry. He's like, oh, whatever.
2: It's your tone. It's your, like, when you get a microphone in front of you, you have this kind of... She gets these raspy whispering.
1: So I should do my Radio National voice.
0: Yeah. Radio National voice.
1: Yeah. This afternoon on the show, business, we're going to talk about plants. Tubers or bulbs?
0: Yes.
1: Call through. I've gone silly now. Okay, yeah. Sorry. Jonah was actually madness, being a professional and...
0: Yeah.
1: And he's actually so sick, but he's still the most professional one in the studio. Take it away, Jonah.
0: Take it away. What? yeah, so we've got a few... Got an interview next week.
1: We do.
0: Yeah.
1: Another one.
0: Lawrence Mooney.
1: Yes, the Moon Man.
0: The Moon Man. Is he... He's a comedian, yeah? Sorry, I should know this.
1: No, but you are... Jonah is so sick. He's barely... His eyes are not even...
0: I'm nodding off.
1: He is amazing. He's on the front bar. He's been touring for years. He is... He's great. We can't wait to speak to Lawrence Mooney.
0: Awesome.
1: And yes, touring Joel.
2: I was at an event last year when he was MC at Crown, and he was brilliant as a MC.
1: Oh, he would be.
0: Sick.
2: Yeah. MCs that kind of can be funny.
1: Yes.
2: Like they're just gold.
1: Yeah.
2: He had the room in stitches, and it was, really cool.
1: Yeah. There's a job for you, Hendo.
2: Not that funny.
0: No, though. He's not that funny. No.
1: No. I mean, I was all here to support, and Jonah's real. Just torn you down. So, Lawrence next week, can't wait.
0: Yeah.
2: And I see the guys are already in the studio, ready to go for
0: Monday
2: front page.
1: Yep, coming up next at 9 o'clock.
0: Nice.
2: Shout out to Freedom Radio this afternoon at 4 o'clock.
0: Yes. Yeah.
2: We've got an amazing show, so if anyone's in the car listening this afternoon, jump on. We have the All Aboard Disability Services coming in. They're going to co-host with me today. So I think I won't reveal names, Shishak, because I'm not sure who's going to be here, but I've got some of the participants coming in to help me co-host. And I do know that Loz, Miss Snip Snips, is going to be in there. And so I'm going to meet someone who started a hairdressing salon for people who challenges with their maybe ADHD or autism or whatever, who struggle with the whole premise of hairdressers, haircuts.
1: Oh, that is a fantastic.
2: It is so cool. I was in there the other week and met her, and I was like, you should come in. And so she's coming in today. It's going to be so cool.
1: That's great.
2: Yeah, so on a Thursday, I think it's only one day a week at the moment, but as she gets busier, she'll do more. But I've seen her with some of the kids who freak out at the clippers and the scissors and everything else.
1: Yeah.
2: And her studio is, or her salon, I should say, is a really cool playroom. It's just sick. It's really cool. So, so I want to pump that up and make that a bit more known. So that's really cool. So,
0: cool.
1: Great show. I'll be listening in.
0: Yeah.
1: 4 to 5. You're on 94.7 The Pulse.
0: Yeah.
2: 94.7 The Pulse. To see George's rock, the special guest today. George is here as well.
1: There she is. So we've got Ian and George coming up for Monday Front Page. They will have a gun of a show, as they always do.
0: Yes. But I wanted to say as well, Hendo, you should get her to cut your hair. Miss Snip Snip.
1: His hair.
0: His hair, yeah.
1: In quotation.
2: For those who don't know, I'm bald and I have shaved head. So Jonah's being a flog.
1: Jonah's still got his lush.
2: Jonah's just rubbing it in out there.
1: Jonah and his golden locks.
0: Don't worry, mate. The Reaper's going to come for me too at some point.
2: Is your dad got
0: my
2: hair?
0: My dad's bald ass.
2: Yeah, right. Okay.
0: Yeah.
2: I say to my son all the time. He's 6 with luscious blonde curly hair. And I'm like, mate, enjoy it while it lasts.
0: Enjoy it, yeah.
1: Oh,
0: exactly.
1: Yeah. Get into that wind. Enjoy it.
0: Yeah.
2: Yeah.
0: All right. I think we're just about done, listeners.
2: Almost done.
1: Yeah. All done. All
0: we're
1: going
0: to play you out with, I think it's, is it Delta Riggs? Yeah, with The Records Flawed. Enjoy, guys, and enjoy your week.
2: Have a great week, everyone.
1: See you later. See you next week.

0: any part in the attack on both undersea pipelines after he was asked about the ongoing investigation over the weekend. Last month, German authorities alleged the attack had been ordered by the Ukrainian state, with a second Ukrainian national detained over the blasts last week. Red Nose is supporting families impacted by the sudden or unexpected loss of a baby. The foundation's annual fundraiser is taking place this Thursday. It's hoping to raise funds for research, safe sleep education, and vital support for families devastated by loss. CEO of Red Nose Australia, Amy Cooper, told National Radio News some of the funds raised will go towards the foundation's research efforts.
1: Two research projects that are underway. One is into the causes of SIDS and other sudden unexpected death in infancy and childhood. And the other is a retrospective study of coronial data across Australia to better understand how babies and children are dying suddenly and unexpectedly.
0: And if this story has raised concerns for you, you can call Lifeline on 13 11 14. Turning to sport, the West Tigers have upset the Sydney Roosters 25-24. The Tigers were leading by 6 points when the Roosters levelled the scores in the last 10 minutes. Jock Madden kicked the winning field goal. The result means the Roosters, who were on top of the NRL ladder heading into the weekend, are now third. Meantime, the Cronulla Sharks have snapped a two-game losing streak with a 30-22 win over the Gold Coast Titans. And in supercars, Triple Eight's Brock Feeney has won the Sprint Cup after engine issues cut Matt Payne's race short. Feeney won race 28 at Ipswich after teammate Will Brown and Dick Johnson Racing's Brody Kostecki were victorious on Saturday.
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9: Good morning, everybody, and it looks like we've got a good day ahead. 19 degrees, that's expected top, so that's pretty warm, but also it feels like about 10, so that's not so good. Late shower or two today. Tomorrow, quite a bit of rain, about up to 20 mils of rain, and 15 degrees through the week. Wednesday, 15, Thursday, 17, Friday, 18, Saturday, 18, Sunday, 17. Basically a good start to sort of like spring, which is just around the corner. Perhaps it's arriving a little bit early. Anyway, that's the weather for Geelong. Hope you're having a pleasant day out there. You're listening to the Monday Front Page. I'm Ian Campbell. I've got Georgia Kay with me.
10: And hello.
9: Good morning, Georgia. Good to have you back. And Darby's off having fun at the zoo today. Hope he's having a good day out there, entertaining everybody. I have got a little bit of an announcement to make that was just overlooked in the previous one, and it's to do with the bird flu. We've been mentioning about the bird flu and what to do if you do actually see any sick or deceased birds. basically avoid touching and handling those birds, those sick or dead birds. There has been a case that's been identified in a couple of cases in Torquay. So on Wednesday that was confirmed that two deceased birds had from separate locations.

0: locations in Torquay have tested positive to the disease. So a little bit about that. There is the risk to human health remains low, but Agriculture Victoria say that they're the lead agency in the response to the Victorian outbreak. They advise people not to touch sick or dead birds or wildlife, but to report suspected cases as soon as possible. So do that, avoid your direct contact, record what you see, including the location and the number of birds that are affected. This is a, you know, a disease that will spread fairly quickly, and it's H5N1, it's called, the avian influenza, the bird flu. It's been kept out of our country for quite some time, but been prevalent around the world, and it's a bit of a pity that it's come here, and it's something that we just need to be very careful and try to contain as much as we can. So look out for that. Sick or dead poultry and livestock should be reported also immediately to the emergency animal disease hotline. And that hotline number is 1-800-675-888. If you're wanting to jot that down, if you happen to have seen a bird or want to just have it on standby if you've got a lot of birds in your vicinity, 1-800-675-888 is the number, and that's the emergency animal disease hotline. I'm sure you can look up some more information about that online. Georgia, I've just got back from some time away, which is rather lovely. Mm. It was very foggy where I came from, and that's a bit of a topic that we'll pick up with a little bit when we're talking with Mel King in a few minutes' time.
1: Where did you go?
0: I went up along the Murray, between Corowa, sort of Yarrawonga, Rutherglen, went to, well, sort of like a lovely fruit-growing area, agricultural area.
1: Nice. I've done some fruit
0: picking. Thousands and thousands and thousands of acres of canola.
1: Mm.
0: We must, and wheat, and also big fruit-picking agricultural area. The Murray's dammed at Yarrawonga. It's part of the irrigation system that keeps us all fed. It's nice. Pretty interesting to have a look around.
1: I've grown or picked pineapples and sugar.
0: Pineapples can pick you sometimes. Mm,
1: they're a cactus, actually.
0: Are they?
1: Yeah.
0: Fun fact.
1: Fun fact. I can tell you. Ask me about pineapples, I'll tell you.
0: Well, how many varieties are there?
1: Oh, I don't know.
0: Oh, God. Right, what I mean by they can pick you, they can prick you.
1: I can tell you about the process of growing them and
0: how's the process of getting a pineapple into a can?
1: Oh, we send them to the cannery. But did you know that you grow the pineapples from the tops? You just plant the top in the soil and it grows a pineapple.
0: I did that as a kid as a science experiment, yeah. I think. Not with a pineapple, but
1: it takes about two years for a pineapple to grow. So unless you are dedicated to that
0: Can you
1: project.
0: cut the top off your commercial pineapple and just
1: yes,
0: put it in?
1: Yes, you can. You don't even have to. You can twist it off. Yep.
0: That's fantastic.
1: Yeah, that's how we would plant them. You'd collect all the tops from the ones that we sent to the cannery, you take the tops off, and the ones that went to market, you keep the tops on. And then you would sit on the back of this trailer tractor thing.
0: Yep.
1: And the seat was really close to the ground. One of those seats like what you get in primary school, they're like the bucket kind of chairs. Mm-hmm. And the tops kind of come down through this chute, and there's this little mechanical shovel that makes a hole, and you just shove the pineapple top in and that's it.
0: Are you sitting in the chair?
1: You're sitting in the chair, down beside yourself,
0: or between
1: your legs,
0: or whatever.
1: And your feet are kind of like up, like on a thing like this. So you're sort of like on a 90-degree angle, and you're right at the ground. Like, you know, you could touch it. And
0: I've seen some examples of that where people are suspended, like on their bellies, essentially just going along, planting.
1: Makes sense.
0: But I think they've made robots that can do that now, and that's how those canola fields, I think, are seeded. Mm. They're so densely seeded and densely like grown together.
1: Yeah.
0: And also the wheat stock is so densely grown together. I just get astounded by how much acreage there's, thousands, as far as the eyes can see, on every horizon.
1: Yeah.
0: And we're consuming all of that, which is just amazes me, although most of that probably goes to export.
1: True.
0: But anyway, that's
1: what. And also wonder how much, like, it would take to make canola oil, like one flower, what does that equate to? Would it even be visible? Mm. Like, you know, you'd probably need a lot of canola to make a little bit of oil.
0: Yeah, I don't know the stats on that.
1: Neither. I'll find out for next
0: conversion
1: time.
0: Rates for flowers.
1: Well, you can text us.
0: Flowers to
1: if
0: litres.
1: If you know about that, or if you can Google it and text it to us, because we haven't got good reception in the studios, actually, you can reach us on 0488 877 947. Tell us about the canola.
0: I did hear about an olive, what's it called? Like an olive swap. That's in Ocean Grove or Barwon Heads, I believe, where you can take your olives from your olive trees and swap it out for oil, essentially. So you, so if you want olive oil and don't want to just eat or pickle your olives or whatever you do with olives, you can take it along there, and local growers just growing in their yard, backyard or whatever, can take it along. It's weighed and measured and taken off to a refinery, and then you can retrieve it in litres rather than in kilograms.
1: Cool. I've got a couple of olive trees, but I've just never been bothered to do anything about them. They just fall on my car, and then I've got like smushed olives all over my car at the end of the summer.
0: Eat them and, you know, like make them savoury.
1: Yeah, totally.
0: Now, on my way to the station every Monday morning, I listen into the Brekkie of Champions and enjoy the program immensely. It happens to coincide with when they do their Believe It or Bin It segment, and they have fun facts. So while we're talking about pineapples, which I'm about to ask you, is it a fruit or is it a vegetable? Do you know the answer to that question?
1: What was the question? Sorry, I got distracted by the text line. Should I? Can I read that out first, and then we can continue the conversation? Sean texted us, and he said that he uses canola oil in his chainsaw instead of chain bar oil, which is interesting. Can it be?
0: There's a hack.
1: Can it be used oil, Sean? Can you cook with it and then recycle it? I know someone who knows someone who fuels his car with fish and chip shop oil. And he goes and collects the fish and chip shop oil.
0: Does he have to refine it further? Does it come out smelling
1: like
0: build fish and chips?
1: You know, solar power panels and stuff. Like, oh, I don't know.
0: But
1: that would that be nice or bad, do you think?
0: If it smelled of fish and chips.
1: Yeah. Get a vinegar air freshener for your car.
0: I don't know. I used to have a friend who lived above a bakery, and they, you know, every day they'd wake up to the smell of all of that yeast and stuff like that. I don't know. It whets your appetite. I know my brother-in-law got a dim sim allowance because of the smell of the fried foods on a particular building site.
1: As an apology.
0: Yeah, so it just has that much influence.
1: Yeah.
0: Is pineapple
1: a fruit or a vegetable?
0: Well, I was asking that story because on the Brekkie of Champs with their Bin It and Believe It segment, I learnt a few weeks ago that a strawberry isn't a berry, which was a fun fact.
1: Yeah.
0: And going further with that, I realised that a banana is a berry.
1: Did you know that? So yes, your banana is a berry.
0: So that's a weird thing.
1: And a banana also shares 60% of its DNA with humans.
0: Get out of here.
1: It's like molecular composition. I'm not joking.
0: I don't feel like I'm sharing my molecular biology with a banana, but other than eating one from time to time.
1: Yeah, and it's true.
0: Well, there is a message, mate. Perhaps you got more detail?
1: Brendan said the seeds from each canola plant yield about 3 to 7 mils of oil. Interesting. That's perhaps more than I thought, maybe. But thank you so much, Brendan. According to a quick Google, yes. So we will think critically about that, but...
0: Thanks. Thanks for listening, Brendan, and giving us some tips and advice.
1: Yeah.
0: We probably should get a bit more on with the program because we've got our guest has wandered into the studio, and I want to say a big welcome to Mel King, who we had on the program about a month ago to talk with us about a project that she'd just taken over, essentially, which was a project called Geelong Cereal, and it was rebooted basically with her taking the reins. And I think since that time and since coming on the air, it's actually flourished quite a bit, which is very good to see. And it's all about giving opportunities for writers in Geelong to air their wares, to share their wares, to write with some guidance, sometimes with some prompts, and often in short story format. Not really publishing full-length books, although there's often tags to that or leads to that, but just short stories, as short as even a sentence or two, or short word limit stories, and also serial stories, which I was quite interested in. That's the name of the the host sort of like website or page that you can subscribe to. Geelong Serial, spelt with a C, strangely enough, rather than S, and that's sort of like the wit of the Geelong authors, I suppose, coming through in their headline. But Mel's done a delightful thing. She's reached out to a lot of those authors and come in today with a few samples of what it is they've been working on over the last month, how they've developed, and we're going to give that a little bit of airtime this morning in this first segment, just to give you a little taste of the poetry, the short writing form, and maybe even the first episode of a serial that we might pick up and run with a bit further, or you could pick up and run with and read further a bit later on by just tapping into that that sort of website. So first of all, Mel, welcome to the studio to talk with us again.
2: Yeah, thank you. Thanks for having me back.
0: Last time you came, you were a little bit nervous. Now you're a seasoned professional.
2: Yeah, that's right.
0: And tell us a little bit about what's been going on with Geelong Serial over the last month for you.
2: Yeah, it's been a really big month. So sort of lots of new subscribers and, yeah, lots of submissions. So,
0: Very busy. What sorts of stories have been written and shared?
2: So lots of microfiction. So we talked a little bit about that last time. And, yeah, lots of new microfiction coming in. So.
0: Mostly fiction. I've been lucky enough to be a subscriber now, so I get sort of like fed this constant sort of flow of words shaped into sentences and short-form fiction mainly. I don't think I've read anything that's... Well, apart from a story that I read this morning, which was about one of the authors talking about the way they go about writing children's books. So essentially that's sort of like a documentary style. How do you curate those stories, Mel? How do you choose which stories actually get published and which stories go out in the email stream?
2: We try to publish as much as we can. So what we say is if it's cohesive and publishable, we will strive to publish it. And if I've got time, I will give a bit of feedback if it's not quite there, and we'll try and get it up to scratch and get it out there. So we're really about giving people as much of a chance as we can.
0: So are you the only person that gives feedback, or are there other sort of like an editorial panel that gives feedback?
2: At the moment, it's just me.
0: Right. Okay. That's a lot of work for you.
2: Always looking for volunteers, yeah.
0: Yeah, okay. And it's good if you are a person who can critique writing and give feedback. Maybe you're a retired English teacher or something like that who's had experience in giving feedback to people about their writing form or their writing style. Reach out to Mel and say, I can lend a hand with that. You know, like I've got some time on my hands and it's an interest of mine. I do a lot of reading. That'd be a really way of getting connected in with the writing community of Geelong.
2: Yeah, absolutely.
0: Have you had new authors coming in the last month? New subscribers?
2: Plenty of new subscribers, yes.
0: So It started, I think, just with a handful when you picked up the site. And I believe now you've got over 100, something like that?
2: Yeah, a little bit over 100. We had about 23 when I picked up the site, so very, very small.
0: Yeah.
2: So that's grown heaps.
0: That's going along in leaps and bounds,
2: I
0: reckon.
2: It really is.
0: And when I look at the hit on some of the links now, it becomes a bit like a media platform where podcasts are readily available. In this case, there's lots of microfiction readings that are basically available to you, like a menu that you can choose from and follow the particular serial that you're interested in.
2: Mm-hmm.
0: Tell us a little bit about some of those serials that are coming out. What's the themes? What's the prevailing sort of trend for the writers in Geelong?
2: I feel that... There is a big trend towards comedy. So people have really sort of run with... It's a new idea for a lot of people to write a serial. And I feel like people they sort of jumped on the comedy idea, which is great fun.
0: Right.
2: Yeah, so that's...
0: So a serialised comedy?
2: Yes.
0: And I've reached back, I suppose, to Mel, who's reached out to me. And I've said, well, why don't we make audible some of these stories? And today we've got a couple of examples that you've brought in for us of some of these writings. And I, in all of the cases, I wanted to make sure that those authors felt comfortable about having their work put on air. So all of these pieces that we're about to play for you, those authors have given consent for those to go to air. And in some cases, the authors are confident enough to read their own work. And in other cases, the authors might not be so comfortable about having their own voice on the air, but have handed that work over. And I'm hoping that this is something that we can do in a more regular way, is for them to hand over to a team of readers, or a reader at least, to first of all just hear some of that text. So tell us about the first one. It's called I Was Just a Kid. Mm-hmm. Where's that come from? What style of writing is it in?
2: Okay, so this is, it's a bit of a creepy story. It's come from a writer called Jacinta Arillo. She enjoys a creepy story. She shared that she got inspiration for this story from a Stephen King book that she read when she was a teenager. And it's actually a book that I really enjoyed as a teenager too.
0: It's a creepy story. So yeah. little warning for those who get a bit spooked or creeped out. Time to block your ears. We're going to play you a little bit of that, just a couple of minutes, I think, of that. And then we'll have a bit of a chat.
3: I don't quite know what to say. I guess it's a confession or an admission of some sort. There's not much time, so I have to write quickly. It doesn't matter where I am anymore. As long as there's a fog, it comes for me. Each time, it gets a bit closer. We were kids, just about to start high school. He used to hang around the streets, just cruising around on his bike. No one was quite sure where he lived or who his parents were. He wasn't a bad person. Maybe I was. Maybe it's why this is happening to me. One day, the fog was so thick that I'm convinced the sun didn't show, much like today. My parents had told me not to go near the quarry. It was flooded and no one knew how deep it was. There wasn't a fence around it back then. That's when I saw him, a dark shape racing alongside me. We were both as shocked to see each other. The fog was so dense, we were only a few metres apart before we realised how close we were. He grinned at me and then sped off. I was never one to pass up a race. We hurtled through the back streets. Before too long, the houses had thinned out and we were out in the country and then the quarry. I was out front. I was winning. But then the ledge of the quarry dropped away. I slid my bike out to stop, landing hard. Skin peeling from my legs. He didn't see it in time. A single shout echoed off the rocks, followed by a distant splash, then nothing more. I was just a kid. What could I do? I didn't even know his name or where he lived. No one noticed him missing. He just ceased to exist, or so I thought. Every time there's a fog, I see the distant shape. Every time it gets a bit closer, the fog usually clears up before I can see him. But today, the fog, it has lasted for too long. I saw him this morning by the gate. It's the afternoon now. I know he's in the house. I hear his sodden footprints. Oh, God, he's just outside the door. I was just a kid.
0: Finish a story with halfway through a sentence and leave some begging for more, I suppose. And that's one of the crafts of serial writing, I suppose, is there's a shape to it, a particular shape that can get you in with a hook.
2: Yeah.
0: That one's definitely got a hook.
2: Yeah, definitely does.
0: Jacinta, was it?
2: Yeah, Jacinta Arillo.
0: Well done, Jacinta. Good piece of writing. The fog and the classic, Georgia thought of it as a trope, I suppose, of the classic story of the haunting space of the quarry, but also the playing space.
1: Yeah, the quarry
0: space.
1: Is just a symbol for, like, danger, isn't it? Like,
0: yeah, somewhere where I played as a kid in the quarry. And I know that the fog was a theme that Mel, you'd set up for a lot of authors to make contributions around that theme of the fog. So there is a whole section in your site there of stories about the fog. And we've been experiencing that a little bit recently. Mm. As I mentioned at the top of the show, I've just come back from a few days in Yarrawonga, Mawala, and there were fogs down over the lake that stayed in there basically until midday. And that lake is... full of trees that have been swamped by the building of that weir and the blocking of the Murray, and those old dead trees that sort of recede back into the fog and stuff like that are so haunting. So, and that's a haunting little memory story there, that I was just a kid, but we do take those memories from our childhood right through our lives, and they can come back. So that's a example of a story that you could have as your own little bedtime story, or perhaps a waking up story, that one. So better to just enjoy that in the fog. Great little story. So we've got another couple. This is the shortest of these writing forms, I think, that we've seen through Geelong Serial. And this is just two sentences. Can you tell a story in just two sentences, Mel?
2: Well, apparently you can.
0: You've tried?
2: Well, yeah, this is the gauntlet we've sort of set down for people, and people are interpreting it in all sorts of ways. It's actually really fun to see what's coming in.
0: So the shortest of short stories, I suppose the shortest story would be one word, but in this case, two sentences. Let's listen to some.
4: Typo negative by Brett J. Cole.
5: Ironically, it was his disbelief in any afterlife, and thus no regard for what became of his body, that led him to now swoop above the startled people who did believe in such things. And all because he donated his body to seance, having misspelled his intentions. Cannon at Noon by Peter MacDonald. No one knows who fires the cannon from the top window of the Tower of Zagreb at noon. Is that a ghostly figure in the window I spy, trapped within the walls for eternity and cursed to mark the midday hour each day? Plastering by Greg Fisk. Oh God, there is still more plastering. The work of days lies as dust upon the floor.
4: Installation by Brett J. Cole.
5: He asked for immortality and it was granted. Time passed, and when no one else lived to see it, the statue he was remained without audience upon that barren land.
6: Count to Ten, written and narrated by Martin Smith. Episode 1, Life Sucks. Where's the vein, the bloody vein, the Count cursed as his fang mouth salivated at the thought of gorging himself on a midnight feast? But he released a scream of horror, for there before him in the dim light, he saw that his beloved wife, the vain Countess, yet again on one of her fad diets, had stacked the refrigerator with ricotta cheese and not his beloved blue vein Roquefort. Episode 2. Even the living dead have brain farts. The Count had waited a lifetime and more to join the living dead on their nightly benders. But alas, he released a scream of horror, for his plans were thwarted as he went to leave, as he'd be buggered if he could remember his pin to exit his coffin.
0: Wow, so I did give a warning at the beginning of these playbacks that we are going to have some horror themes. It seems like we've got a little bit of, we've dug down a bit deep into the psyche of the Geelong authors and found their sort of like alter egos a little bit. So these are, direct, very poignant sort of like pieces of writing, well placed. And it reminded me of like, I guess the difference of writing poetry or writing for lyrics for a song, where a lot of the time there's many, many words that are discarded and many, many sentences or thoughts and ideas that are discarded to refine something down to its essential, the essential elements and the universal elements and the things that talk more universally. So it's like... yeah, but sometimes a very personal story, but being made into a popular story because it's something that everybody can recognise and identify with. So, yeah, and I was reminded in that with the plastering story that a lot of the stories when you go to the... that's a horror story in itself. I've done that. Georgia's laughing. You must have done some renovations, Georgia.
1: No, but I can imagine.
0: Yeah, she's off air. Oh, you on your mic there. It doesn't matter. The she says, waving her hand. So, what was I saying? See, the other thing that I just wanted to point out was there's some lovely illustrations and lovely images that are accompanying these stories when you go to the site. So the image of just the workload of the plaster wall or the things in the fog or little sketches that have been done by some of these authors to write children's stories. And those accompanying images are quite quite good to see, as well as the text themselves. We're going to run out of time if I keep talking, so let's have a look, listen to one more. Sleeping in the Fishies. What's this all about?
2: So, yeah, this is just a... this is a serial poem. And again, so what I'm finding with this is people are sort of, they're writing their own rules. They're sending in things that I haven't necessarily requested. So a serial poem wasn't something I called out.
0: Thought about.
2: It just came in.
0: Yep.
2: So yeah, this is, it's a bit absurd, I guess. Great fun.
0: So was it a set theme with the fish? I know the fog was a theme and the horror stories sort of like formed one particular genre.
2: Well,
0: do you have like a collection of stories about fish?
2: No. And there is no, like there's not a set theme. It's more a prompt. So, and I make sure to tell people that you can send in whatever you like, which is, we just do the, you know, the monthly prompt, which, you know, last month was the fog.
0: Yeah. Let's find out about the fish and sleeping with the fishies.
2: Sleeping with the Fishies. A Serial Poem by Phoebe Hancox. Imagine my utter surprise when my dinner began talking to me. Oi, miss, it shouted with a thick Bogan accent. Talking sardines were not on my bingo card this year, though there I was, barefoot in the kitchen, wondering if I was crazy. Sorry to disturb you, miss, the metal fish shouted. I rolled my eyes, its voice jarred, and I must say, disturbed I was. We're just as confused as you are, the leftmost muttered. Their glossy eyes darted back and forth and their jaws clenched. This is what I get for trying fish, I huffed to myself. Fish was not a food I gravitated towards, but my Jimbo friends had convinced me that they were a fix-all. You haven't tried us yet, the rightmost fish quipped. Silence fell upon the room as I contemplated my life. In the face of the strange situation, I put the tin down and asked, what do you want from me? The fish looked at each other. And so we got to talking about ourselves, our experiences, our fears, our dreams, our expectations, and our goals. I have to say the dreams of a sardine are rather boring. Finally, the night started to take me, and my eyes were so, so tired. So I asked the sardines, what shall I do with you while I sleep? They pondered for a moment and poked their heads out of the tin, looking for somewhere to sleep. What about with you? The horror. The smelly, oily mess they would surely make. I screwed up my nose and shook my head. I cannot sleep with your smell. But I took pity and relented, and I placed the tin by my bedside. They should consider themselves lucky that I do not have a pet cat. Episode 2. I woke, having forgotten the events of the past 24 hours. You awake yet? My eyes shot open and panic set in. It had not been a dream, but rather an ongoing nightmare. Though it occurred to me that I did not know the names of my found fish friends. So I inquired, what shall I call you other than sardines? And in order from left to right, they replied, Bean, Caffeine, Chow Mein. I was not sure what I had expected. Names more aligned with the aquatic world, like Finn, Molly and Ray. Perhaps even a Sir Blub Blub. I brought them out to my kitchen to watch me make my morning oatmeal, cautious to hide other tinned fish I had tucked into my pantry. Was it wrong for me to have tinned fish when I knew they could be sentient? Should I open each tin and see if they were all alive? Was I wrong for having them all in my cupboard? Was I evil for still eating? What's an apple? Asked Bean, interrupting my existential crisis. I realised the sardines' eyes were cast upon the fruit bowl, something they probably hadn't seen before. I explained the basics of agriculture and how produce appeared in our kitchens, but the fish looked dazed and uninterested, and perhaps regretful of Bean's inquisitive nature. Maybe had I been a parent or grown up with younger siblings, I would have been better equipped to care for sentient, childish, annoying, endearing fish. But alas, I was not. At 23 years of age, I was more familiar with sinking beers than child fish rearing.
0: Oh, lovely little story. Was that you talking on that, Mel?
2: That was me, yes.
0: Yeah, so you're reading there for the author...
2: Phoebe Hancox.
0: Phoebe, yeah. Yes. Thanks, Phoebe, for that lovely Oh, a story of looking at the world from somebody else's perspective. Even the fish in a can, a sentient being. I was wondering about your pineapples that you were talking about earlier and taking the eyes out of the pineapples. Perhaps they can see the apples and wonder what they are without their pines. So, yeah, there's lots of things you can think about. You can lots of things you can write about. I'm going to hold off. We've got one more story that we can play in the second hour. I think we've got a little bit of space in the second hour and running out of time today. But I'd be interested if you're listening into these stories and you think, wow, this is something that I'd like to get involved with. I would just seek out Geelong Serial and make a contribution if you can as an author, or just enjoy the readings if you can. But also, if you're keen to listen to some more stories like this, why not get on the text line and send us a text with your idea about when would be the time that you would most like to settle in with these types of stories? Would it be late at night, first thing in the morning, on the weekend when you've got some time? Yeah, give us a sense of when you'd be in the right space to be listening to these. Might be today, might be now, might be one, you just want to hear more stories. Anyway, send us a text. That'd be great. Mel, thanks for coming in today and having a bit more of a chat about your progress with Geelong Serial. Wish you all the best.
2: Thank you.
0: I'm just wanting to encourage writers at all levels to have a go, just like the organisation is, and to bring back what Mel says is a lost art of serial writing. So it would be great to get some of those serials on the air so we've got some like serialised stories that people can tune into from week to week to week.
2: That would be fantastic, yeah.
1: A live reading here at the Pulse that we broadcast would be pretty cool.
0: Yeah, we've definitely got that in the pipeline, haven't we?
1: Got the space for it.
0: Got the space for it, maybe like a late, like, I don't know, Friday night or even a Tuesday night or something like that, just where we just fill the foyer with some writers and poets and get them to do a bit of an open mic, and we can host that as an OB.
1: Yeah. Sounds fantastic.
2: Yeah, that would be amazing.
0: Yeah. Cool. All right, Mel, once again, thanks for coming in today. We'll just move on to some sponsor announcements and a little bit of music, so we've just got a little bit of clear space to digest that.
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10: 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Yeah, yeah. Chapito.
11: Everybody wanna get their two cents, but when it's time to chop in, you only hear excuses. So it's deuces, can't sit still, I keep it moving. Some

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But when it's time to chop in, you only hear excuses. So it's deuces, can't sit still, I keep it moving. Sometimes you gotta stay exclusive. If the yarn ain't deep, then I'm snoozing. Tune in.

0: Yeah, yeah. Let's go. If you're asking the wrong questions, mind your own business, blackface civilians.
1: It's great having Mel in the studio, and now we've got another guest, our regular guest, Amelia Pearson, who's from Monash Climate Communication Hub. She's a researcher out there interested in sustainability issues and also in environmental issues. And today we're talking about an environment that's very close to us all and also very regionally important to think about. We're talking about, today we're going to be talking about fire prevention, well, bushfire preparedness, I suppose. And we're going to start off with some fake news that only homes among the gum trees need bushfire plans. That's actually sort of a bit of a myth that Amelia's here to break. Welcome to the show again, Amelia. It's great to hear your voice.
2: Thanks so much. Lovely to be here.
1: We sort of live, I know that you're sort of based up in Melbourne and we're based down, well, at Geelong, and of course our broadcast area takes us right down the Surf Coast through to the Otways, and large parts of Victoria sort of like experience bushfires. That's one space that we've had extreme bushfires and extreme situations in the past in. So I guess we're thinking ahead. It's getting into the warmer months now. You just said that you've been out bike riding this morning and enjoying a lovely warm day. Today's going to be 19 degrees. I guess we're just going to get hotter and hotter and hotter, and looking forward because of the El Nino to a drier summer. How do we get ready? And what does 2026 spring bushfire outlook show us?
2: It's a good question. The bushfire outlook actually only came out last week. And what it shows is increased risk around Geelong, Gippsland and parts of Western Victoria as well, near that South Australian border. As you've said, we've got an El Nino well and truly with us. And an El Nino is typically linked to, you know, reduced rainfall, particularly across Eastern Australia, and also increased temperatures across the southern part of the country. So that can kind of help load those dice towards more extreme fire conditions, and it certainly dries out the soil, and it dries out the bushland as well, so it's sort of more primed to burn.
1: Well, you've said that we can look towards reduced rain. We've had very good rain in recent times, and just travelling around the state over the last few days, the state is flourishing and very green, and there's a lot of vegetation out there, I suppose. So a part of, I suppose, what you're talking about is the all of that vegetation is also fodder and fuel, I suppose, for potential fires.
2: Totally.
1: So what do people do? Like, in terms of making a plan, not all of that can be slashed down, or not all of it is productive harvest. Some of it is around people's homes, and also sort of we're living in an area that's surrounded by bush. How do we prepare? What can people do to sort of make themselves safe in the months ahead?
2: Well, I think there are a few things. I think if you don't have a bushfire plan and you're in one of those kind of fire-prone areas, it's really important to have one. I think it's kind of nice just to know that that's done and dusted, so that if something does happen, you are ready to go. And there are three key questions that I would typically ask, and that's, what are you going to do before the fire? Are there things that you can do to prepare, like clearing vegetation, making sure your gutters aren't full of leaves, knowing, you know, how to access, you know, the latest fire danger ratings, and getting a bag ready so that you're packed if something does happen. Then I guess deciding what you're going to do during a fire. Is it safe for you to stay, or are you going to have to leave? And if you're going to have to leave, what do you need to take with you? And then also, after a fire does happen, what are some of the things that you need so that, you know, not only are you might have to face a relatively sort of emotional period of time, I think having those steps sort of written out is really important. So what does it mean for insurance? Who do you have to support you in recovery? Is there a place or a friend that you could go and stay with as well? And I think sometimes thinking up stuff in advance can be a little bit scary, but certainly if something happens, it makes you way more prepared.
1: Well, there's a lot to think about there. There's like a huge essay, isn't it, with the beginning, middle and end of a bushfire is just like a beginning, middle and end of a story. We see what goes on before. We're thinking about the future. Let's just talk about each one of those parts in turn and drill down a little bit more onto each one of those three topics that you just mentioned, those three key questions. What do I do before a fire? And you mentioned a couple of things like clearing vegetation and gutters. Also just awareness, I suppose, of the way that things are communicated, fire danger ratings. Where will you find those, and where would people find out about the fire ratings? I guess it's a matter of just doing some thinking, doing some research, making sure that you're connected. And also, I guess, even thinking about the absence of connection. So if you were in a situation where you didn't get a warning, what would be the telltale signs that you would use? And how could you talk about that with your family, friends, neighbours, and community, sort of like to really get a clear picture of what to expect? Do you have any advice in terms of that area that's about that preparation, about sort of like what people have found to be effective in terms of preparation?
2: Yeah, absolutely. So in terms of where those kind of ratings and warnings come up, Vic Emergency and the CFA are both amazing and are putting out warnings all the time. Their communications are incredible.
1: Yep.
2: And that's both on their website, on social media as well. And, you know, if you're a little bit old school like me and love the radio, radio is still really frequently used for these types of warnings. So yep. I know actually lots of my friends who live in more fire-prone areas, they all have radios so that when summer hits, that's one of their kind of key modes of communication.
1: You're talking about broadcast radios there?
2: Yeah.
1: So hearing from a station like ours or other networks, in particular the ABC, offers emergency sort of like warnings. Because I'm a sailor, I use a lot of weather apps, and I'm very conscious of the weather ahead, and in particular sort of like winds, heat, and fire warnings are sometimes available through those apps as well, which is something that you could look out for. But I like what you say, watch out for Vic Emergency Services and the CFA. You can also download apps that give you alerts from those onto your phones or other devices, so that you can find out about emergencies that pop up or fires that pop up in your region or in your area. And there's good information there about the way that they progress when they do hit. So if you've got a fire, maybe you're seeing some smoke, it's important to know that if you're seeing it and if it's blowing into your area, it's likely in proximity where that fire can have an effect on you. So there's some visible signs out there as well. During the fire, you've mentioned about making decisions about when it's safe or when it's not safe to go. How is that measured? What do people sort of like look out for signs of whether it's safe to leave or whether it's better to stay?
2: Well, I think first and foremost, that advice is given by emergency services. So they will always tell you what the safest thing to do is, and almost always it is to get out early and leave. I think obviously in some situations where the fire is moving very quickly, perhaps, you know, you've been kind of caught out on the farm or something when this situation is evolving, that may not then be possible. And so really it's about, you know, listening to the advice of the emergency services and having everything in place so that you can stay safe. And that can look very different depending on sort of what your situation is. So I know many homes among the gum trees these days will have their own kind of built-in fire sprinkler systems. They have cleared land. for a number of metres around their actual homes. Their homes will be built out of fire retardant material. So there are all sorts of preparatory methods that can help you stay safe if you do decide to stay. But yeah, like I said, almost always the advice is to get out, and it's more important that you stay safe than your home.
1: Yeah, and underlining just what you're saying there, Amelia, the equation is people versus property, and any piece of property is really ultimately replaceable, but people not so. So the priority is with your people and making sure that you and your families are safe. I guess that's got to be something that you plan an exit route. Some of the places I know down, not only, I was going to say in the bushlands amongst the gum trees, I know this is even the case in some developing new suburbs. Not sure if we had this conversation once before, but certainly the access routes into and out of some of the newly developed, suburban developments.
2: States?
1: Yeah, might only have one road out. So just be mindful of your escape routes and have an emergency plan, not only if you're in the gum trees, but also in your house in suburbia. Then we're thinking about afterwards. You mentioned about insurance, and I guess that's something that you need to think about before, not after, but it is something that you need to know how to follow up, I suppose, with support for yourself and your family and your neighbours, I suppose, if you can reach out that far in a state of crisis like that, to look after your own mental health. So I guess that's part of the plan. I guess that's what you're saying, Amelia, that we're thinking ahead not only to the planning for the event, if the event happens, but also planning for afterwards. Any tips and advice just before we wind up today?
2: I think from this sort of thinking ahead to afterwards perspective, recovery takes time, and there was an amazing kind of 5 years on look at people who've been impacted by Black Summer.
1: Yep.
2: And many of those people's houses had still not been rebuilt. And I think that just shows, you know, the kind of the extent of devastation and yep. what that can actually look like. And so making sure that you have those support networks around you to help you face it if it happens, then that's really, really important, and it's an important part of that pre-planning process as well.
1: Yeah, I'm thinking about those people that are in that recovery phase, and we talked about while the fire's going, there is the choice to stay or go, and even in that potentially up to 5 or 10 years later, people are still in that mental space, I suppose, of deciding whether it's worth staying or worth going. And you'll need to find a resolution to that question in some way, whether you're determined to rebuild and to reform your community in that same location, or whether you are prepared, I suppose, to move on to something new. Amelia, thank you for alerting us to that. It is probably seems a little bit premature, and we haven't quite got to the end of winter, but I think it's sage advice to be thinking ahead to the months ahead, and particularly with the climate being so powerful in terms of its impact on our lives these days and becoming more and more so. Probably that means a bit more planning is required from us, thinking ahead and thinking with a longer view of the future. So I think it's timely advice. Start to think about what you might do in that situation if a fire comes into your region, whether you are in the country or in the city. Amelia, thanks once again for coming on our program. Love to hear your voice, love your ideas. Let's keep that going next week. Look forward to having a chat then.
2: I look forward to it. Thanks for having me.
1: Thanks, Amelia. Well, so that's been quite a busy day of fiction and fact. So we've moved, I suppose, in the first half hour to fiction, from fiction over to the facts of life with regard to sort of like dealing with our environment and the climate. We're going to take a few messages now. Maybe we'll have a little bit of time for some music before the news.
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6: 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We've got a few seconds before the news, but yeah, we'll be back after 10 o'clock.
1: We were listening to Mel King and Amelia Pearson this morning talking about fiction writing and then also about bushfires. In the second half of the program, we'll be hearing a little bit more. We've got another episode of Fog by Denise Main, which we'll be able to play in the first half hour. And then we'll be coming back with an interview with the director of Centre Stage, who's talking about a tour to New York that he's taking some students on. That's David Greenwood, OAM. He'll be here in the studio.
7: This is ANU's Victoria. I'm Lee Harrison. There's a fresh allegation of sexual assault and multiple claims of sexual conduct without consent made by the three women at the centre of the investigations involving Swans players at the Pullman Hotel. The Age reporting the new allegation from the woman represented by Slater and Gordon is that she was the victim of multiple sexual assaults. The Swans returned to the field yesterday with a big win over North Melbourne. Swans coach Dean Cox vowing to win back the trust of fans and support each other.
8: Supporting each other and doing whatever you can for someone else. I think the staff and all players, the way that we had it was just, it was good to show everyone that we're here to help each other and support each other in any way, shape or form.
7: Paul Guerra claims he was sacked at Melbourne after raising concerns about widespread underpayment of administrative staff. The allegations are made in federal court documents filed by the former chief executive, who was sacked in April. He's also levelled a complaint about the Demons' use of a consultancy firm linked to former Premier Daniel Andrews. Police want the public's help to identify a young man found critically injured at Glenroy. Kiara Parker reports.
9: The man, believed to be aged in his 20s, was found unresponsive on the Moonee Ponds Creek Trail yesterday afternoon by a passerby. He didn't have any belongings or identity documents with him. He didn't appear to have visible physical injuries, but when he was taken to hospital, it was determined he had critical injuries. Police say at this stage the circumstances are unclear, but